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order. 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

That's Vanessa Carlton to get us up and running today. It's called A Thousand Miles. Hello there. Good morning. Welcome along. It's KCLO Breakfast. It's Monday morning. It's May the 25th. And the weather forecast, well, it's just glorious. Warm and dry with long spells of sunshine. Highest temperatures today, 23 to 27 degrees. We get it very rarely, and what's rare, of course, is wonderful. So get out and enjoy all of that as much as you possibly can. Now, the Fair Stone Kilkenny text and WhatsApp line is open. That's 083 306 9696. And please remember, if you're entering any of our competitions, you need to supply your full name and address. Otherwise, you will not be in the draw. The mystery voice today, worth €380. Check out the wrong answers first. Smart and clever thing to do. Never a cross word. We'll bring it to you round about 7:45. We repeat it, of course, at 9:15 for our later risers. But it's your chance to win one of our much sought after lovely gold coloured pens. And roll the dice. A brand new week. Somebody has to win €100 on Friday. It might as well be you. We've got four general knowledge questions in the second hour of the programme. One in each quarter hour. Not repeated, of course, outside of that time frame. So you got to pay a little bit of attention and get all four questions. And more importantly, all four answers. You can check them on Google. You can bring down your encyclopedias. You can shout at the neighbours. You can phone a friend in Australia. We don't mind. There's no pressure on you at all. You play in the comfort of your own home, which makes it just the coolest quiz on the radio. And you won't pick up an easier €100 anywhere, believe you me. Our promise to you, as always, right across the morning. Today's best music, your favourite songs of all time, and indeed the very best of Irish. Hello there and good morning. Welcome along.

0: on a rainy day. And today, of course, it's just sunshine with no rain. Warm and dry, long spells of sunshine, highest temperatures 23 to 27 degrees. You can hear it in my voice, can't you? Yes, I get excited when the weather gets better.
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2: 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That's Between Towns and Villages, presented by Brian Redmond, this Wednesday evening from 7 to 9pm, only on KCLR.
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3: Yes.
4: Yes, there you go. But who is he? That is the big question.
3: Yes.
4: Nobody with the right answer so far this morning. Keep your guesses coming on 083-306-9696. Remember, you must include your full name and address if you want to have a go at the Mystery Voice.
3: Yes.
4: €380 today. The smart way to play, check out the wrong answers. They're available on the breakfast page. All you have to do is type in KCLR Mystery Voice. That will bring you straight to the page. You'll see all the wrong answers. And of course, remember, it's never anything to do with politics, religion, royal families, and always somebody we deem to be world famous.
3: Yes.
4: So think big names. Somebody on the world stage, not soap operas from Ireland or the UK. Somebody that's known around the world. That's what we're looking for on the Mystery Voice. And hopefully it's you who wins the €380. We would love to give it away on this lovely sunshiny Monday morning. Texter says, hi, my name is Martina Cummins. I was in Kilkenny Hospital on Saturday evening with my daughter and I left the hospital late that evening where I paid for my parking ticket. But that was the last time I saw my purse slash wallet. It's described as small, light blue, a fold-over purse. Any chance you'd mention it on air and ask any listener if they found that or handed it in anywhere. I'm very distressed over the loss of my purse. There was no money in it, a few coins maybe. My cards, but my driver's license also, would be very, very happy to get it back. So if anybody found that purse, obviously if this lady paid for it on Saturday evening, paid for the ticket, it was dropped somewhere in the region of the car park in St. Luke's General Hospital. So if you were there and you found it, maybe you handed it in to the hospital, let us know and at least that lady will know where the purse is or if anybody found it. And of course, if it has a driver's license and a few cards, it is rather valuable. So let us know if anybody found it and we'll pass on the information. Time coming up to 21 minutes now past 7.

0: Question mark.
1: Yeah, that's Stephanie Rainey, and that's called Question Mark. We constantly tell you, of course, that we play the very best of Irish always right here on Breakfast. Carlo Flower Club will welcome Margaret O'Keefe from Kilkenny for the May meeting. Margaret will be talking on flower growing and propagating at the Woodford Dolman Hotel, 8 p.m. tomorrow evening. She has a wealth of gardening knowledge and is full of information on successful growing. The competition on the night for all classes is Mayflowers, an arrangement without foam. Visitors welcome. €10 entry fee. The club AGM will be held after the gardening talk. And something else that's happening in Carlo tomorrow evening, actually, tomorrow morning, I should say, it's the Carlo Older People's Council Information Roadshow. And they're asking you to join them in Hackettstown for the first of the 2026 rural roadshows designed to help you stay safe, informed and connected in your community. So that is tomorrow, 10 a.m. until 1 o'clock at Hackettstown Community Hall. Be safe, be informed, be connected. It's a free event and it's open to all. And staying in Carlo, a concert in aid of St. Mary's Church in Bagnallstown on Wednesday at 8 o'clock, appearing on the night, Tullow Choir, Corberew, HSE Choir, St. Andrew's Men's Choir. Tickets available in local shops from parishioners or Ruth. And those tickets will cost you €20. All are welcome, as we say, tickets available from retailers across Bagnallstown, including the Little Shop, Bagnallstown Office and Secretarial Services, and directly from parishioners. Tickets are €20. St. Mary's Church, Bagnallstown, this Wednesday evening. We're heading for news headlines with Edwina, taking us closer. Tame Impala, a song that's still doing well. This is Dracula.

0: Tame Impala. That's called Dracula. Our news headlines are next.
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2: 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We'll be broadcasting live from the Shanty in Kilmacow to look at the various concerns and celebrations from across South Kilkenny. That's Between Towns and Villages, presented by Brian Redmond, this Wednesday evening from 7 to 9pm, only on KCLR.
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0: Beautiful Monday morning, not just across Carlow and Kilkenny, but in fact right across the country. Hopefully we find you well. Edwina's here with our news headlines.
10: Thanks, John. Good morning. A teenage girl has died in the sea off the coast of Dublin. As Tractor Safety Week takes hold, farmers and contractors are urged to drive such vehicles with even more care. And as the temperature rises, we're warned to look after not just ourselves, but of our pets in our care. Details of these and more in our news at 8.
0: I thank you. Well, I got my wish. I spent the weekend in the garden.
10: There you go. Many of us wishes have stayed there, but sorry.
0: We kick off a brand new week. Is there any need for that kind of...
10: You know I'm joking.
0: There's no need for that kind of nonsense.
10: I'm joking. Did you have a lovely weekend?
0: I had a lovely weekend, yeah.
10: Good stuff.
0: I had nice food. I sat in the garden and I did very little else. Actually, I read a book
10: and I
0: finished it. So go on, ask me what the book was about.
10: What was the book?
0: The book is by a Belgian butcher. And it's all about meat and how they do beef and pork and lamb in Belgium and France. And there's a few recipes in there as well. So I was stuck in that for most of the day.
10: And you'll be cooking for the rest of the week.
0: And
10: I'm
0: finished
10: guessing,
0: it.
10: Yeah.
0: I was telling your Ken about it. Actually, I meant to bring it in this morning because I told him I would give him a loan of it because we'd be interested in that sort of thing. But it's a fascinating look at the difference between two industries when it comes to Irish beef and European beef and what they consider is okay to kill and eat. It's a completely different scenario, but fascinating stuff.
10: Lost on the vegetarian me.
0: He speaks about vegetarians in it and says, and it's a very good point, he says, I've nothing against vegans, nothing against vegetarians, and perhaps, he said, if that's the way the world is going, well then maybe the rest of us who eat meat should consider eating quality meat. And that would mean that you take an awful lot of poor meat off the market and that wouldn't be consumed. But that when you do go to buy meat, maybe you treat yourself on a Saturday or a Sunday to sort of a nice bit of roast or whatever, that you buy quality, pay a little bit extra for it, and that helps out the proper meat industry and everything gets done.
10: So quality and not quantity.
0: Quality
10: and not
0: quantity.
10: As they say with everything in life, yeah.
0: That's exactly
10: okay.
0: It.
10: Interesting,
0: yeah.
10: Interesting.
0: But yeah, so I told you this before, I don't read fiction. I've never been able to sit down with a book and go, oh, I'm going to read that. It does nothing for me. And I know I'm probably missing out and I know I'm probably too stubborn to change. But when I read, it always tends to be autobiographies or factual information books. But yeah, sitting in the garden reading about that at the weekend.
10: There you go.
0: Fascinating.
10: Well, we got to go to the circus again.
0: Again?
10: A different circus.
0: Are
10: it
0: you
10: was
0: joining?
10: In Callan for 3 nights. I'm strongly thinking of it. My husband did like
0: there's
10: it.
0: There's a role
10: well,
0: for you, I can tell you. Just need a nose but, and a
10: good, clean family
0: shoes.
10: Fun, John.
0: Yes.
10: Good, clean family fun. Yeah, it was really lovely.
0: So and you enjoyed it?
10: Yeah. And it's lovely to have something like that on your doorstep as well. You know, something a bit different amid the mix of all the usual regular great things as well.
0: We've said it before. I mean, nothing beats live entertainment and sheer talent. And when you have that on your doorstep, an absolute shame to miss it.
10: Absolutely. Yeah. Absolutely. Yeah, no, good fun.
0: Has anybody ever said to you, you'll understand when you get older?
10: Mm-hmm.
0: Yeah, well, here I am and still none of this is making any sense whatsoever. The other thing I noticed, because a friend of mine said this, and I thought, I'm in the same boat. I used to be young and fun. Now I have a preferred pharmacy.
10: True story.
0: Yeah. What is it with preferred pharmacy? I know the girls down there are grand. Sure, they know me.
10: They used to be the night out in the week that you were particularly fond of, or the venue,
0: yeah.
10: Or the gig, or the... Yeah, I hear you.
0: Yeah.
10: And now it's the comforts.
0: And now it's,
10: yeah.
0: Sure, the girls down there know me. I won't have to ask too or answer too many questions.

0: I like that. You know, that's brand new Irish music on the radio. That is Darren Kiley, and that's called White Flag. It's breakfast. Good morning.
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3: Yes.
0: Yes, but who is he? That is the question.
3: Yes.
0: Billy Idol, Steve Davis, Robert Shaw, Richard Burton, Terry Venables, Charles Drake, Chris Rea, Brad Pitt, Viggo Mortensen.
3: Yes.
0: Those are some of the names that are coming our way this morning. Nobody with the right answer.
3: Yes.
0: Now remember, it's never anything to do with anybody from RTE. It needs to be somebody world famous. They are known worldwide for something they've done. That is how we look at the Mystery Voice, so it gives you a better chance of winning. Think big, not obscure.
3: Yes.
0: It's not going to be a soap opera star, a newsreader, anybody like that. It's somebody world famous. They'll be known from Brazil to China and back again for something they've done. Or indeed, if you put their name into Google, it will tell you exactly what they have done on a world stage.
3: Yes.
0: So 083-306-9696 with your full name and address if you fancy winning €380 on our Mystery Voice today. 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

Isn't it just a great song? That is one of those big 90s tunes, and it really fits in with the sunshiny morning. CJ Lewis and Sweets for My Sweet. Let's play Never a Cross Word, your chance to win one of our much sought after lovely gold coloured pens. On Friday, we said Hero tips out victory cups, and we said one word, eight letters. We were looking for trophies, of course, and had you rearranged the letters of Hero and Tips, you would have found the word trophies, and they, of course, are victory cups. Today's clue is this. Novice has upset little fish. One word, nine letters. Novice has upset little fish. One word, nine letters. What in heaven's name are we talking about on Never a Cross Word today? Now, remember, we repeat this round about a quarter past nine for our later risers. But for now, your clue today is novice has upset little fish. One word, nine letters. 083 306 9696 with your full name and address if you want to win today. Harry Styles. Ah, we like Harry Styles. This is As It Was

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1: 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Here's a letter that was submitted last year.
2: 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Some of us build things, some of us draw, some of us dance, some of us imagine quietly. But all of us have ideas, and Cruinn Union Óg is our day that says, your ideas matter. It's not about winning or being the best. It's about making something, anything, that's ours. Like a song with no words, a drawing that makes no sense, a robot made from cereal boxes, a dream that doesn't need permission. Thank you for helping give us a National Day of Creativity.
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so good. That is Amble. That is real Irish music. That is moral victory. We head to news at the top of the hour. Don't forget, roll the dice in the next hour of the programme. Four questions, one in each quarter hour. 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We don't care where you get them from. Win the €100 on Friday. The news is

0: super Olivia Dean, and that's Okay, Love You Bye. It's KCLR Breakfast, today's best music, your favourite songs of all time, and the very best of Irish. The news on the way, and don't forget, Roll the Dice is next.
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14: It's 8 o'clock. Good morning. I'm Edwina Grace. A teenage girl has died in the waters off Barrow Beach near Howth in Dublin. Gardaí said they assisted the Coast Guard in a search operation yesterday evening. It's believed the girl's death is being treated as a tragic incident and no foul play is suspected. America's top diplomats describe peace talks to end the war in Iran as a work in progress. Over the weekend, there were conflicting reports from Washington and Tehran about a possible imminent deal. It's reported they've agreed to a deal in principle, but the final approval by leaders of both sides could take days. US Secretary of State Marco Rubio told reporters in New Delhi he has confidence in Donald Trump's negotiation skills.
15: As the president said, he's not in a hurry. He's not going to make a bad deal. I mean, the president's not going to make a bad agreement. So let's see what happens. We're going to give diplomacy every chance to succeed before we explore the alternatives.
14: The Dáil will welcome two new TDs this week after a busy weekend of by-elections saw Fine Gael and the Social Democrats come out on top. Senator and former TD Sean Kine has secured President Catherine Connolly's old seat in Galway West, while former footballer Daniel Ennis topped the poll in Dublin Central. Our political correspondent Sean Defoe says Sinn Féin will be worried about what this means.
16: You have a government that is nearly historically unpopular on a combined somewhere between 32 and 35% in the polls. And yet in Galway, where did all the protests vote go? It went to the right of Sinn Féin. It went to Independent Ireland, and their candidate Noel Thomas more than doubled his votes and very nearly took a seat. And then you go to Dublin Central, and where did the protest vote go? It went to the left of Sinn Féin.
14: Farmers and contractors in Carlow and Kilkenny are urged to improve safety when driving tractors. It's as Tractor Safety Week gets underway. The use of such vehicles has led to 38 deaths across the country in the last 10 years. Health and Safety Authority Senior Inspector Ger Harnett describes the dangers.
17: So the risks with tractors are maintenance, it's safe operation, blind spots, fatigue when operating the tractors for long periods of time, and particularly operating tractors around young people and older farmers who are vulnerable groups.
14: And today looks set to be the hottest day of 2026 so far. Yesterday saw temperatures reach 24.9 degrees Celsius at Dublin's Phoenix Park, with 27 degrees mooted for the next 2 days. Met Aaron believes high pressure will keep much of the country dry and sunny over the next few days. And with the hot weather, you're reminded to take extra care if you aim to cool down in a water body, especially as local spots aren't yet lifeguarded. This will begin for weekends in June in both Carlow and Kilkenny. While animal welfare groups ask that you also take the heat into consideration with regards to any animals in your care, keep them out of the sun and hot vehicles, and ensure they've plenty of water to drink. Coming up in your morning sports bulletin with Shane O'Keefe at 8:30, Kilkenny hurling manager Derek Ling says the county will get back to the top. It's 8:03. Your weather update is next.
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14: Warm and dry with long spells of sunshine, highest temperatures in around 23 to 27 degrees with light variable breeze. Right now we're already at 14 degrees in Carlow Town, it's 13 in Kilkenny City, and it's 15 in Ferrybank.
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14: KCLR has been informed of the following deaths: Mary May Osborne Nikyo of Lanier, Dattin, County Carlow, and formerly Downing's Tullow. She died on Friday peacefully at Carnew Nursing Home. Requiem Mass this morning at 11 o'clock at St Bridget's Church in Clonegall will be followed by burial in the new cemetery, Clonegall. Joe Jody Campion of 19, New Park Lower, Kilkenny. He died on Saturday at St Luke's Hospital in Kilkenny. Reposing at his home in New Park today from 4 until 7, with prayers at 6:30. The house is private at all other times. Requiem Mass tomorrow morning at 10:30 in St John's Church, with funeral after to Johnswell Cemetery. And Liam Ryan of 65 Mar Road, Governey Park, Greg Cullen, Carlow. He passed away unexpectedly but peacefully on Saturday at the District Hospital, Carlow. Liam will repose at Carpenter Brothers Funeral Home, Greg Cullen, tomorrow from 4 o'clock, concluding with prayers at 7. Removal from there on Wednesday at 1:45 to St Clare's Church, Greg Cullen, arriving for funeral mass at 2 o'clock with burial in St Mary's Cemetery, Carlow. Family flowers only, donations to the Poor Clare Sisters, Greg Cullen. Eriashte Garevshid. 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
18: 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Sure, how else would you start your day?
19: 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Dope.

0: That's Mark Ronson and Bruno Mars together. It's called Uptown Funk to open the second hour of breakfast. Hello there. Good morning. Welcome along. KCLR Breakfast, John Walsh on the radio until 10 o'clock on this beautiful Monday morning right across the country. If you can at all, get out and make the most of it. The mystery voice is up and running. Nobody with the right answer. It's €380 today. Never a crossword is up and running. Your chance to win one of our much sought after lovely gold coloured pens. So that just leaves
1: KCLR.
0: Roll the dice for this Monday. Can you get your name into the draw for Friday morning with a chance to win €100? So here is question one today. Question one. What is the capital city of Japan? That's question one today on Roll the Dice. What is the capital city of Japan? Now remember, hold on to that answer. Don't start texting or WhatsApping anybody just yet. You need four answers to play on Roll the Dice. And that is the first question. Put your answer away. Hold on to it until you have three more. If you need to find the right answer, you can go and do that as well. Nobody's watching you. It's the comfort of your own home, around the breakfast table with the family, on the school bus, in the car on the way to school, in work with your colleagues. Play Roll the Dice. Somebody has to get €100 on Friday. It might as well be you. So, for the final time, question one today is, what is the capital city of Japan?

0: That's what it's called, Mr. Know-It-All, and it's brand new music on the radio from one of our favourites here at KCLR. That is the brand new song from Teddy Swims.
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3: Yes.
0: Yes, but who is he? That is the question. And of course, lots of people having a crack at it. Nobody so far with the right answer today, which means that if nobody gets the right answer today on the programme tomorrow, that is going to be worth a nice round €400. And who doesn't want €400 on a Tuesday? But check out the wrong answers. We're getting lots of answers like David Attenborough. And who else did I see? I didn't even put it on the list, I think. Oh, yeah, Richard Thomas came in. Do you remember him from the Waltons? Lots and lots of names like that. But they're already up there as wrong answers. So you really, if you want to win on the Mystery Voice, have to check out the wrong answers page. In traffic news today, road resurfacing works Kilmaghar-Vogue, Tobinstown in Carlow. That's happening now again today. There's a full road closure with a detour in place, and it's in place now until 6 o'clock this evening. So if you're in that area, just remember that. A temporary road closure on Stephen Street. That's from the junction with the Jail Road to the junction with the Kenny's Well Road. That's this evening. So all of that will be closed. 6:30 until 11 o'clock tonight. They're removing a tree that's damaged and at risk of falling. And with the temporary road closure in place, they'll also be carrying out works to install a traffic calming ramp near number 9 Stephen Street. Now, local access will be provided where possible, and Kilkenny County Council would appreciate if residents could arrange to have all vehicles removed from the public road between number 8 and number 13 Stephen Street before 6 o'clock this evening, as they try and take down that tree and add a calming ramp also. The road between Ballycullen and the village of Hackettstown in Carlow closed to traffic today for the final time as well. That's in place until 6 o'clock this evening, so just be aware of that. And also today, I'm told, the road at Rathcullen, Malzardstown, Kells to Kilkenny, closed to traffic from its junction with Malzardstown, the Callan to Dunamagan Road, to its junction with the road at Spruce Hay or Newtown Castle to facilitate roadworks. Also, the road at Castle Tobin is closed to traffic from its junction with Clashcullaire to its junction with the road at Great Oak to facilitate roadworks. And Kilkenny County Council also wishing to advise that the road at Tullamaine will be closed to traffic from its junction with the road at Tullamaine to its junction with the road at Corbally, and that's in place today to facilitate roadworks. KCLR Breakfast, we'll get question number 2 on Roll the Dice next.
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0: Any. That's Between Towns and Villages, presented by Brian Redmond, this Wednesday evening from 7 to 9pm, only on KCLR.
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8: Okay, it's time for question two on Roll the Dice today, and here it is. What is the chemical symbol for gold? You might have to think about it. You might have to check it out. But of course, if you do, you learn something for a Monday. What is the chemical symbol for gold? That is question two on Roll the Dice for this Monday, May the 25th. And remember, you need two more questions. More importantly, two more correct answers before you can enter Roll the Dice with a chance to win €100 on Friday.

0: That's Lyra, and that's called New Day on KCLR Breakfast. If you've just joined us, good morning. Hopefully we find you in very good form indeed. John Walsh with you on the radio until 10 o'clock today, and always just a text message or indeed a WhatsApp message away.
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0: Now, just looking at the pollen forecast, as you know, Met Éireann have told us that the tree pollen series season has started. So pine, birch, ash, alder and cypress all present. But we're told that the forecast for the whole of Leinster today is moderate.
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0: Lightning Seeds and the Life of Riley. Edwina is next with our news headlines, and Shane is here with all the news of sport.
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0: KCLR Breakfast on a sunshiny day across Carlow and Kilkenny, which is always nice to say. And today, of course, temperature highs of between 23 and 27 degrees. I don't have to tell you, you're adults now. You need cream and make sure that you're covered from head to toe. You certainly don't want to get sunburnt, and you will in that kind of weather that's out there today if you do not look after yourself. Edwina's here with our news headlines.
9: Thanks, John. Some of us already did, but we'll say no more about that. Good morning. Local Fianna Fáil TD says he backs his party leader despite a poor performance in the weekend's by-elections. Tractor safety week's underway, with farmers and contractors urged to drive such vehicles with extra care. And Carlow Mayor Paul Doog on what the FTD brothers' visit meant to him and to Carlow. Details of these and more in our main morning news at 9.
0: I just wonder why you were shifting around in the chair.
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11: Good morning. Kilkenny are out of the championship for the first time since 2013. Dublin beat the Cats in the Leinster Championship yesterday at Parnell Park, a result that brings Kilkenny's 2026 season to an abrupt end. It also means Kilkenny miss out on both the Leinster Finally, All-Ireland series, with Offaly taking the final quarter-final spot. After the game, manager Derek Ling admitted there was major work to do, but insisted Kilkenny will get back to the top.
12: You know, I've been saying it for the last few years, when we're winning Leinster's, and it's kind of, we're told that it's easy. It was never easy. It was never easy. We were always performing well. I knew to close that gap again was going to be a challenge, but in fairness to all those players, they gave everything again, but we were just a little bit short, and that's the reality of it today. Kenny are going to win All-Irelands again, I've no doubt about that. I think there's a bit of work to be done there across the board. A lot of players that God runs this year, that will certainly stand to them. They'll be in a much better place to start the season off next year, no question about it. And it's, you know, there's a lot of experience, and we need a little bit, you know, we probably didn't have a little bit of luck with injuries this year and things like that. And it's not an excuse. Like, look, obviously our minors are still involved, our 20s were knocked out at the week, during the week, so it is a disappointing run for Kilkenny, and we can't kind of dress it up. You know, we have to confront reality, and we have to, the hard work needs to continue with underage, and we need to kind of drive that forward. But Kilkenny will win all Ireland's again, and we're going to have to just get our heads down, and we have to keep working at that. We have to take this one on the chin. Unfortunately, it hasn't been good enough this year, and a lot of work will need to go in and continue over the next few years to make sure that we get back to the top.
11: You can hear more reaction from Derek Ling along with full post-match analysis from Adrian Ronan right now on the KCLR Hurling Podcast post-match edition. Oisín will be on the KCLR Daily later on as well to discuss further. As we're in the Championship yesterday, Cork booked their place in another Munster final after a dominant 16-point win over Clare. They now defend their provincial title against Limerick next month. And finally, in Gaelic football, the remaining teams in the Charlton Cup will discover their third round opponents this lunchtime. Carlow were knocked out at the weekend after Leitrim staged a comeback win to advance to the next round. And that's your sport, John.
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0: Okay, it is time for question three on Roll the Dice today, and this is it. Guitarist Brian May was a member of which famous group? That's question three today on Roll the Dice. Guitarist Brian May was a member of which famous group? Hold on to your answers. You need one more question. You need one more answer. Check if you're not sure. Make sure you have all the correct answers. And if so, you're in with a chance of being in the draw on Friday for €100. Where would you get it?

0: Gavin James and All My Life, the very best of Irish, always right here. It looks like nobody with the right answer on the Mystery Voice. Oh no, €400 tomorrow.
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0: Yes, our friends at Flynn's Metal Recycling will be delighted. €400.
3: Yes.
0: That gets people talking about the Mystery Voice, you see. €400 tomorrow then. Nobody with the right answer. People are guessing things like Billy Idol, Steve Davis, Robert Shaw, Richard Burton, Terry Venables, Charles Dance, Chris Rea, Brad Pitt, Viggo Mortensen, Don McLean, John Boorman, Keith Duffy, Michael Jackson, Joe Cocker, Andrew Garfield, Ringo Starr, Ben Fogel, Waylon Jennings, Dean Martin, Rick Mayall, Jimmy White, the snooker player.
3: Yes.
0: Yes, it's none of those people, but it is worth €400 on the programme tomorrow. Oh!

0: That's Bruno Mars, and that's called I Just Might. That is his current song. If you've just joined us, good morning. It's lovely out there. It really is nice. It's going to get nicer throughout the day. Warm and dry, long spells of sunshine. Highest temperatures, 23 to 27 degrees. Are we in time for question four? We're just about at. Watch the clock. I'm a stickler, you see, for getting it right. And we've got about 10 seconds now to play with. So I can tell you that in the next hour of the programme, we have the coffee break. And also, of course, a look back at various things that happened on this date down through the years. And I can tell you that we have two absolutely amazing songs for you on the programme today with our coffee break song. We played this lady a while back and got a huge reaction. So I said, look, I'll go looking for a little bit more of her music and put it on the coffee break. We've done that today. And for our On This Date song. Wow, it's 6 minutes and 20 seconds. So that tells you that we really are in that quality area. You got to wait for it, though. It's all happening in the next hour of the programme.
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0: Okay, question four on Roll the Dice today. Which animated film features a lion cub named Simba? There you go. Which animated film features a lion cub named Simba? That is question four. Now you have all four questions. Hopefully you have four correct answers. And now is your time to start texting or indeed WhatsApping with your answers to the Fair Stone Kilkenny text and WhatsApp line 083 306 9696. And hopefully your name comes out of the draw today. That means you're in with a chance of winning €100 on Friday. You won't win €100 easier anywhere on the planet.

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1: 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That's Between Towns and Villages, presented by Brian Redmond, this Wednesday evening from 7 to 9pm, only on KCLR.
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0: He's brilliant, isn't he? Dermot Kennedy. Current song called Turnstile. The very best of Irish is always right here on your station. It is KCLR Breakfast. Now, I wanted to tell you about telling a joke. Because there is a trip up for grabs where we want to send two people to Edinburgh. Flights, accommodation, tickets for shows at the Edinburgh Fringe Festival, probably the most famous festival when it comes to comedy in the world. We'll give you some money to spend, and all we want you to do is tell us a joke. So what's the best joke you've ever heard? Now, don't just text it. You have to record it. You can do that as a voice note on WhatsApp. You can also, of course, use the free KCLR app to record your joke. Get somebody to do a little video of you telling the joke. Or even better still, drop into one of the live shows at Radio Mayhem headquarters in Kilkenny and tell us that joke in person. Now, we're coming to the end of the month, so there's a good few shows across this week and into the weekend coming from Radio Mayhem headquarters on the parade in Kilkenny. So plenty of chances for you to drop in and tell that joke. If you have it recorded, send it by WhatsApp to 083 306 9696. Just look at the prize. And remember, the Edinburgh Fringe Festival is not on until August, which gives you plenty, and I mean plenty of time to organise, babysitter if you have to, or indeed a lift if you have to get one, or somewhere to park your car if you have friends living in the area. And then get yourself off to Edinburgh. Compliments of Mayhem and compliments of KCLR. Start recording. You're running out of time because this is done and dusted at the end of this month. So if you're not in, you can't win. It's like we keep telling you about every promotion that we run on the radio. Get in there with a chance to win. It's that simple.
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7: It is 9 o'clock. Good morning. I'm Edwina Grace and making your main morning news today. A local Fianna Fáil TD says he still has confidence in his party leader despite the candidates losing out in two weekend by-elections. Senator and former Fine Gael TD Sean Kyne secured President Catherine Connolly's old seat in Galway West, while former footballer Daniel Ennis topped the poll in Dublin Central for the Social Democrats. It's been hailed a bad few days for Fianna Fáil, whose hopefuls finished fifth and second last respectively. Carlow Kilkenny's Peter Chapclear, however, is backing Micheál Martin.
8: Micheál is the leader of the party. He deserves huge credit for bringing Fianna Fáil back from the brink in 2011. He has the full support of the cabinet. He has the full support of the party. And as I said to you, we have our parliamentary party meeting tomorrow evening. And I think it's really important that all discussions are done internally. It's like when you lose a big match. I'm from Kilkenny and Row the Leinster Championship yesterday. Sometimes you take a step back and reflect on what you can all do differently, individually and collectively.
7: Gardaí have confirmed they attended the scene of what's been described as a medical incident at a premises close to the Kilkenny-Waterford border yesterday. KCLR News understands a man died on a farm in the Ferrybank area. Locals have told us of their sadness at the death. Separately, tractors and machinery account for almost half of all deaths in agriculture. 38 people have died in incidents with tractors in the last 10 years. Tractor Safety Week, which gets underway today, is aiming to raise awareness of hazards like blind spots and driving while tired. Health and Safety Authority Senior Inspector Ger Hartnett says farmers must always be mindful of the risks.
9: So tractors are essential to farm life, but they also present very real dangers if they're not used and maintained safely. So too often the serious accidents happen during routine tasks that farmers have done thousands of times before. And Tractor Safety Week is about reminding farmers to stop, think and take simple steps that can prevent life-changing injuries or fatalities.
7: Today looks set to be the hottest of 2026 so far. Yesterday saw temperatures reach 24.9 degrees Celsius at Dublin's Phoenix Park, with 27 degrees mooted for the next 2 days. You're reminded to take extra care if you aim to cool down in a local water body, especially as the local spots aren't yet lifeguarded. This begins for weekends in June in both Carlow and Kilkenny. Animal welfare groups too ask that you take the heat into consideration with regards to any animals in your care. Keep them out of the sun and hot vehicles and ensure they've plenty of water to drink. Met Éireann believes high pressure will keep much of the country dry and sunny in the next few days. Meteorologist Donal Egan says we could see record-breaking temperatures for May over the coming days too.
10: The all-time May record is 28.4 degrees. Currently today we're expecting highs of around 22 to 27 degrees, with the best of these in Leinster and Munster. Tomorrow we could get possibly up to 28 degrees and it'll be warmest in Munster. And then on Wednesday we're expecting similar temperatures, this time though warmest in the west.
7: Kilkenny is among seven counties expected to achieve a milestone completion on the delivery of broadband in the coming weeks. Our Dermot Keyes has more.
11: National Broadband Ireland has confirmed that Kilkenny is expected to be among the first counties in the state to complete its main build works as outlined under the government's National Broadband Plan. Some 19,000 premises across Kilkenny have been included in the state's intervention area, where National Broadband Ireland is now delivering minimum speeds of 500 megabits per second to homes, farms, schools and businesses. Some €72 million alone has been invested in Kilkenny under the plan, while Waterford and Tipperary are also among the first wave of counties due to complete their programmes between now and the end of July. By the end of this year, NBI hopes to have delivered high-speed broadband access for 566,000 homes, farms and businesses in rural Ireland, a figure which has increased by 29,000 since the original contract was signed.
7: And the Mayor of Carlow has been outlining his delight at welcoming the FTD brothers to the county. Last week, Jordan and Keane Adams saw hundreds line out in Kilkenny City as part of their bid to run a marathon in each of the 32 counties on the island of Ireland, while raising awareness of dementia as well as funds for supportive organisations here and in their UK homeland. Yesterday was Carlow's turn, and Mayor Paul Duke has been telling of his reaction to the duo's latest local leg.
11: Absolutely an honour to meet the two boys, and yes, it was a privilege as Mayor of Carlow to welcome Keane and Jordan to Carlow on their 28th marathon. And I suppose especially what we're trying to do ourselves in Carlow, trying to get Carlow a dementia friendly town, but having these two guys doing what they're doing is outstanding. They're just two inspirational young men, to be honest.
12: The KCLR Morning News at 9. All the latest from Carlow and Kilkenny, along with the national and international stories.
7: A teenage girl has died in the water off Burrow Beach near Howth in Dublin. Gardaí said they assisted the Coast Guard in a search operation yesterday evening. It's believed the girl's death is being treated as a tragic incident and no foul play is suspected. America's top diplomats describe peace talks to end the war in Iran as a work in progress. Over the weekend, there were conflicting reports from Washington and Tehran about a possible imminent deal. It's reported they've agreed to a deal in principle, but the final approval by leaders of both sides could take days. US Secretary of State Marco Rubio has told reporters in New Delhi he has confidence in Donald Trump's negotiation skills.
13: As the president said, he's not in a hurry. He's not going to make a bad deal. I mean, the president's not going to make a bad agreement. So let's see what happens. We're going to give diplomacy every chance to succeed before we explore the alternatives.
7: More than 32,000 adults are waiting more than a year for an initial primary care assessment. HSE figures released to Social Democrats TD Liam Quaid and seen by the Irish Times show around 12,000 people are waiting more than 2 years to be seen, with more than 5,500 waiting longer. Primary care assessments cover appointments involving physiotherapy, occupational therapy and psychology. The supply of rural homes is way below demand, according to a new report. Fewer than 6,000 one-off homes were built last year, compared to more than 23,000 in 2006, according to a report from Hardware Association Ireland. Over 90% of those surveyed identified a clear shortfall between supply and demand in their area, with the report warning failure to act now will accelerate rural depopulation. It comes as the government considers changing the planning rules for one-off housing. Hardware Association Ireland CEO Martin Markey says thousands more homes are needed.
14: I think we would estimate from the research that we did that easily another 5,000-6,000 a year. So that would bring the figure up from about 5,000-6,000 as it is at the moment to perhaps about 12,000 per year.
7: And making children laugh can help make their brains more resilient and open to learning. Research from Middlesex University in the UK has found laughter builds emotional connections and soothes the nervous system. Experts say it can also influence heart rate, respiration and the production of antibodies. Simple shared play, laughter and eye contact with your children helps to foster connection.
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7: 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Right now it's 18 degrees in Carlow Town, it's 16 in Kilkenny City and it's 17 in Ferrybank.
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0: That's Pink, and that's Just Like Fire to open the third and indeed final hour of KCLR Breakfast. It's a lovely morning across both counties, in fact right across the country. I'm imagining it is a lovely morning. No winner on the Mystery Voice, so I'm writing down €400 tomorrow when we kick off KCLR Breakfast. Never a Crossword is up and running, so let me give you the clue. Our clue today is this. Novice has upset little fish. One word, nine letters. What in heaven's name are we talking about on Never a Crossword today? Novice has upset little fish. One word, nine letters. 0833069696. The Fairstone Kilkenny text and WhatsApp line. With your full name and address, please, if you want to be in the draw for one of our much sought after lovely gold coloured pens today. Let's tidy up, roll the dice.
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0: Yeah, so what happened this morning? Well, we asked you four questions just like normal, of course, and we required four answers, correct answers, to be in the draw for €100 this coming Friday. Question number one, what is the capital of Japan? Tokyo is what we were looking for. What is the chemical symbol for gold? A and U. AU is the chemical symbol for gold. Question three. Guitarist Brian May was a member of which famous group? The answer, Queen. And finally, which animated film features a lion cub named Simba? And the answer was The Lion King. Breed Hickey is in Ballin Valley in Boris. Morning, Breed. You got four correct answers, and that means that your name is in the draw drum this coming Friday to win €100 on Roll the Dice.
2: KCLR.
0: And we'll do it all again, of course, on the programme tomorrow. Four brand new questions requiring four answers and your chance to be involved with winning that €100 on Friday.

0: Yeah, we've been praising them for a while. Boy Loco, Welsh man and an Irish man, that's what they call themselves. And that's their current single called Praised You on Breakfast with the Time, approaching 19 minutes past nine.
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Britney Spears and You Drive Me Crazy on KCLR Breakfast. Today's best music, your favourite songs of all time, the best of Irish, and of course our promise to you right across the day, the very best of the 90s. Now it's time for our coffee break song. Ages back we played this lady on the radio for the coffee break, a really well-known song, but it went down an absolute treat. And we thought, why not put this lady on the coffee break again? And it's just one of those lovely songs. She's Janice Ian.

Isn't that just absolutely beautiful? That is Janicene, that is Jesse, and I just happened to bump into Brian Redmond, and he said, I haven't heard that, John, on the radio, I don't think ever. But he knew the song because he says, you may never have heard of Marcus Hilton and Karen Hilton. They were a legendary British dance couple, widely considered royalty, we're told, in ballroom and Latin American dance worldwide. And he said they used that piece of music as a slow waltz showpiece, and they are just fabulous. So nice to know that that's how that lovely piece of music has been used in the past. It's called Jesse, it's Janicene, and it was our coffee break song this morning.

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7: KCLR Breakfast with John Walsh.

Yeah, that's Ella Langley. That is still the number one song in Ireland. That's called Choosing Texas. Now, on this date, and as you know, we always find a wonderful piece of music to tie in. You're going to be blown away today. On this date, May 25th, 1787, Constitutional Convention opened in Philadelphia, where 55 state delegates, initially charged with amending the Articles of Confederation, later drafted the Constitution of the United States of America. It happened on this date in 1787. 2020, George Floyd, an unarmed African-American man, was killed during an arrest in Minneapolis in Minnesota, setting off massive protests around the country and generating greater support for the Black Lives Matter movement. Police officer Derek Chauvin was later convicted of his murder. On this date in 2011, the last episode ever of The Oprah Winfrey Show aired. The long-running TV programme had helped make her one of the richest and most influential women in the United States. 1977, George Lucas. Yes, you'll remember his name. The movie Star Wars was released, launching one of the most successful and influential franchises in motion picture history. And, speaking of great movies, 1969, Midnight Cowboy was released in theatres, and the drama which starred John Voight and Dustin Hoffman went on to become the only X-rated film to win the Academy Award for Best Picture. 1967, Glasgow Celtic became the first British football club to win the European Cup. They beat Inter Milan by 2-1 in Lisbon. Famous birthdays today, Cillian Murphy, born on this date in 1976 in Douglas. He's 50 today. Mike Myers was born in Toronto on this date in 1963, making him 63 today. And Sir Ian McKellen, born on this date in 1939 in Burnley in the UK. Sir Ian McKellen, and I saw him recently on the TV with Graham Norton. Not a bother on him. He's 87 years old today and he is magnificent. Now for music. Well, it was on this date in 1985, that this band released their fifth studio album. It began a 14-week run at the top of the UK chart, kicking off a successful campaign, one of the highest-selling albums worldwide. It went on to spend 9 weeks on the Billboard 200 in America, break chart records in the Netherlands, and hit number one in more than a dozen territories. The Grammy and Brit winning title was also unique in that it was one of the first albums to recorded fully digitally and marketed to CD buyers. Wow, imagine that was 1985. It would soon become the first CD to sell a million copies and the first CD to outsell its vinyl counterpart. We're talking about the album Brothers in Arms. And this, my favourite song from the album. On this date, 1985.

0: Oh, thank you for agreeing with me. Yeah, quite stunning. Dire Straits, Your Latest Trick. And the album Brothers in Arms was released on this date in 1985. The rest, as they say, is history. And thanks for all the thumbs up and all the nice requests that we've had across the morning and people saying, John, great, great song. Now, coming up with Brian this morning, out of the news at 10 o'clock, getting a Carlow College lecturer's view on recent developments that Carlow College will be winding down its operations over the course of the next 2 years, with its land and buildings to be transferred to Southeast Technological University. Also getting local reaction to the by-election successes for Fine Gael and the Social Democrats over the weekend, and reflecting on Kilkenny's lost to Dublin. All that and more with Brian after the news at 10.
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2: 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Here's a letter that was submitted last year.
3: I'm one of the children of Ireland and I love to create. Some of us build things, some of us draw, some of us dance, some of us imagine quietly. But all of us have ideas. And Cruin Unionóg is our day that says, your ideas matter. It's not about winning or being the best. It's about making something, anything, that's ours. Like a song with no words, a drawing that makes no sense, a robot made from cereal boxes, a dream that doesn't need permission. Thank you for helping give us a National Day of Creativity.
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0: KCLR Breakfast, just to tidy up, never a crossword this morning. Most people with the right answer. Kathleen Bulger in Gregnamana. Morning, Kathleen. You're the winner of one of our much sought after lovely gold coloured pens. Now, we said, novice has upset little fish. One word, nine letters. So what nine letters and what one word did you need to win on never a crossword this morning? The answer, anchovies. People put them on pizza sometimes, but they make a lovely tapenade if you have some black olives, garlic, some nice parsley, very fresh herb, and mash them all together. You get a lovely tapenade. Not too many anchovies, as they can be a little bit on the salty side. But if you're wondering how we came to anchovies, well, if you rearrange the letters of novice and has, you would have found those nine letters rearranged, made up the word anchovies. Well done, Kathleen. I know.

Very best of Irish, our own Ali Sherlock. That is called Damage Control. That's just about it. Shine, Shin Derelishin Clore by Mayor Ash Mudgin O'Morock. Teresha Shocked Clug Gudishin Gudeshiv Sloan. Have yourselves a lovely day. Get out and enjoy that gorgeous weather. Mystery Voice tomorrow, €400. Brand new, never a crossword. We play Roll the Dice again with a chance to win €100 on Friday. And I leave you with this thought for the day. Somebody once said, some days you're the bug, some days you're the windshield.

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6: It's 10 o'clock. Good morning. I'm Martin Quilty, making KCLR News headlines this hour. Carlow Kilkenny TD Peter Chapclear says he still has confidence in leader Micheál Martin. That's despite the party's candidates losing out in both weekend by elections in Galway West and Dublin Central. Gardaí have confirmed they attended the scene of what's been described as a medical incident at a premises close to the Kilkenny-Waterford border yesterday. KCLR News understands a man died on a farm in the Ferrybank area. Locals have told us of their sadness at the death. As it gets hotter, we're asked to ramp up care for ourselves and any pets we may have. Temperatures could reach 27 or 28 degrees in the coming days, with Leinster likeliest to be among the hotter spots. Elsewhere this morning, the number of suspected Ebola cases in the Democratic Republic of Congo has risen to 900. Most of the suspected and confirmed cases so far have occurred in Ituri province, where nearly a million people are displaced amid conflict. And almost 4 in 10 people are planning to choose a staycation for their main holiday this year. A new poll by Hastings Hotel finds a fifth of people will avoid going abroad altogether. Over 80% of people are concerned about flight delays and cancellations. It is approaching a minute and a half past 10. Your weather and debt notices are next.
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6: It'll be very warm and dry with long spells of sunshine today. Highest temperatures of 23 to 27 degrees in a light variable breeze. Right now, though, it is 19 degrees in Carlow Town, 19 degrees in Kilkenny City, and it's also 19 degrees in Ferrybank.
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6: KCLR has been informed of the following deaths. Joe Jody Campion, 19, New Park Lower, Kilkenny. He died on Saturday at St Luke's General Hospital. Reposing at his home in New Park today from 4 p.m. until 7 p.m, pausing for vigil prayers at 6:30 p.m. The house is private at all other times. Requiem Mass tomorrow morning at 10:30 a.m. in St John's Church, followed by burial in Johnswell Cemetery. Liam Ryan, 65 Mar Road, Governey Park, Great Cullen, Carlow. He died unexpectedly but peacefully on Saturday at the District Hospital in Carlow. Reposing at Carpenter Brothers Funeral Home, Great Cullen, tomorrow from 4 p.m, concluding with vigil prayers at 7 p.m. Removal on Wednesday at 1:45 p.m. to St. Clare's Church, Great Cullen, arriving for Requiem Mass at 2 p.m, followed by burial in St. Mary's Cemetery, Carlow. Family flowers only, donations to the Poor Clare Sisters, Great Cullen. Erieshde Gorevshid. 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
16: Yes, hello, good morning. You're very welcome along. It's Monday the 25th of May, although it does feel like more like the 25th of August, to be quite frank, given the weather that's out there. Looking and feeling slightly sun-kissed to begin the week after a weekend in the garden. I even took a little bit of a liberty and took 10 minutes to myself and sat in the back garden to have my coffee this morning, if that's what you're doing. I'm delighted for you. Do please stay with us, of course, here on the KCLR Daily right the way through until 1 o'clock. We've got lots to do and lots to get through. We have some music lined up. We'll be talking more about Mayhem a little bit later on towards the end of the show. And we'll try and keep the mood as light as we possibly can this Monday morning. And with that in mind, as I turn towards the fronts of the papers this morning, there's not a lot of great stuff on the front of the paper. So I'll just have a quick whistle stop through the front of the Independent, telling us that TDs fear Fianna Fáil at risk of being swallowed by Fine Gael. There's also, I have to say, a joyous photograph on the front of the Independent. I said I'd keep the good news for a moment's time, but this joyous photograph is not good news because it's a joyous photograph of two Dublin hurlers. We'll skip over that for the moment and come back to it in a few moments. The Irish Examiner front page, Selfish Martin blasted for poor results. And the Irish Times again talking Fine Gael and Social Democrats morale boost and billionaires in the line for bumper land payday. That's all the sort of front page stuff, but there is some nice stuff in amongst the pages of the newspaper. If you go inside page 2 of the Independent, you didn't have to go that far to find some nice stuff. Hottest day of the year on the cards, with temperatures expected to soar up to 27 degrees. People pictured by the beach and, you know, laughing children with painted faces eating ice creams in the inside of the Independent. That's quite nice. What did I find of the nicer sort inside of the Examiner? Significant progress towards an Iran deal. Rubio upbeat as negotiations to end war and open the strait continue. That's good news. If, of course, it happens. It's been sort of on and off and off and on for the last number of weeks, but at least there's some good news in there. And I also even found good news in this morning's Irish Times. Now, that would be of interest to anybody who's maybe in one of those rural communities looking at the shops and wondering what's above the shops. Well, grants to live above the shop. There's so many of them. There is such huge potential. Ronan McGreevy writing in the Irish Times, government hopes grants of up to €165,000 could be what he describes as a game changer. Last month, the government made two major announcements in response to the housing crisis. The first, we have spoken about, of course, this is the allowing of cabins up to 45 square metres to be built without planning permission. The second one, I don't know why, actually flew under the radar a little bit, but the second was a scheme to provide up to $135,000 for the conservation of vacant spaces above the shops and turning them into housing units. So if you are somebody who knows of a unit like that, who would love to live in your town centre, that will be news. That will be good to hear this morning. €135,000 available in grants. 083-306-9696. Is it time to grasp the nettle? Is it time to ask you your thoughts on Kilkenny's hurling over the weekend? It could be something that turns into a large conversation this morning. And the numbers that you need to join that conversation, 1800 1996 96 by phone, or 083 96 96 083 is the text and WhatsApp number. That's the Fairstone text and WhatsApp number if you wanted to do so by text or WhatsApp. Myself and Tom were actually talking earlier on this morning with Siobhan, and we were saying that, you know, it's amazing actually how irregularly we've had huge reaction to Kilkenny hurling over the last number of years here on the KC Lore Daily. Is that largely because it's been a bit meh, not quite the heights of previous generations, but nothing to panic about? Well, I think panic has probably ensued over the weekend with Kilkenny now, I hate to say this, would you describe them as the fourth best hurling team in Leinster? Oh, that's a thought, isn't it? Well, let us know what you think. Is it time for a change? Whatever that change may be, maybe you have thoughts on that. Has the Brian Cody era now totally faded and will be beyond the memory of actually many of those young fans? Do let us know what you think of Kilkenny hurling. Were you at the game over the weekend? Join us and tell us. Something we were talking about last week, which at the time we were talking about, or certainly most of the ministers involved in the following story, were talking about it being a good news story. This was the merger of SETU with Carlow College St Patrick's. We heard how over the next couple of years those two institutions will be brought together. The plans in place to support the students of Carlow College over that 2-year period. No new admissions to facilitate the move over. How that certain staff members would have options. Options being anything from packages to go out and maybe retire or move out of the sector. And possibly even some of them taking on new roles within SETU. Well, our understanding has been over the last few days that actually maybe this isn't as joyous a moment for the staff of Carlow College as it may have been pitched at the time. And joining us now in studio is a PhD lecturer in English and Irish Studies at Carlow College St Patrick's, James Heaney. Good morning, James. How are you this morning?
15: Good morning, Brian. Very good, thanks.
16: How did you feel last week when you heard various different ministers, different people in positions of power talking about what this would mean, how it was protecting the future of Carlow College, how it was great for the institutional educational institutions in the region that these two great institutions would be coming together?
15: Gutted. Would probably be the best word to describe it. I should say, firstly, that I'm here to speak on my own behalf rather than as a representative of the other staff or the college itself, of course. But I think I'd be very confident that the vast majority of staff, when they heard, when this news was delivered on the 19th of May last Tuesday, were absolutely distraught.
16: How long have you been teaching there?
15: Since 2003, Brian, so over, 23 years or so.
16: Mm. And when did you first hear that this was in the offing?
15: On the 19th of May, when we were informed a couple of days before that by the college to attend a briefing, not even an announcement, a briefing, requested and invited to attend a briefing. And then the news was just given out. And of course, everybody was, as I say, gutted, gobsmacked by it, because everything we'd heard up to this point had been positive, even up until recent weeks. The process had been very slow, as you probably know. It's been going on since, the present process since 22, but really 2017. So it's been long and arduous. But any time we asked for information about this as staff, the signals were, well, it's progressing, albeit
16: so
15: slowly.
16: There was progress happening over the last number of years. It probably would have been, as often would be the case in places of work, conversations around water coolers in the canteen, in and out of the buildings, but no concrete structure as to what it was going to mean for staff members until this briefing that you attended on the 19th of May.
15: Well, that kind of is and isn't accurate, Brian, because the context in which this is taking place is where the discussions with the state and with SETU began were on foot of the college's offer to gift itself to the Irish state in February of 2022. So you're talking about like ministers Murnane and Lawless were emphasising a lot the importance of the buildings and the campus in this deal. The college offered those to the state absolutely free, gratis and for nothing in February 22. There was only two main conditions attached to that. Well, three. Students would continue, finish out their courses. The college would continue the educational mission of the college as currently expressed in the deeds of trust would be protected. And thirdly, that all staff who wish to continue in their role are offered posts in public education institution at the same or the nearest grade rate to which they currently occupy. Mm. That was the first condition. Now, they're pretty, you know, very generous terms. You're getting a college and its grounds that are worth, what, I don't know, maybe 20 million?
16: Yeah. For that's free? Not even taking into account the historical value.
15: The historical, the heritage. You put
16: the second oldest tertiary education facility in the country.
15: Absolutely. And all of that, we're extremely proud of it. You can't buy that. And, you know, it's even just for SETU to be able to put up a picture of the Carlo College campus would be, from a marketing perspective, enormously valuable for international students and the rest of it. Because, let's face it, that's what SETU lacks, as do all the...
16: And if you are an international student and you're looking towards, I'm thinking of Ireland or the UK or Scotland, at locations to send your precious young people to, you're probably considering these geographical locations because of the historical value, the many, many centuries of educational achievement in that regard. It's hugely valuable. The three points that you made there, of those three, what do you feel is not being delivered now as a result?
15: Two. The one that's to the forefront of my mind and possibly other staff in the college is the idea that we're all being made redundant now. The original offer 4 years ago was the state gets the college, its grounds, its students for nothing, but it takes on staff in some public higher level institution. And that's the bit that's been airbrushed out of this deal. That and the idea that the college's kind of educational mission is going to continue, so that it's like a merger or an amalgamation. It isn't. The college is closing down. When SETU takes over in 2 years' time, they'll be taking over a building with no students and no staff in it. Minister Lawless, when he was on your programme last week, suggested that he fully expects staff will be, some staff at least, will be ported across to C2.
16: Because he specifically said that. He said some staff might choose to take the package, some staff may choose to...
15: branch out, as he put it. Well, that's not the case. As far as we've been told, and now we've been told little enough about this. As I say, there was no advance notice of it. We were kind of invited into this meeting. A prepared statement was read out to us. No questions were allowed subsequently. We were told there's an FAQ on the college website if we have any questions. I mean, as I say, I've been teaching there over 20 years.
16: It's not a question, really, is it? I mean, the ability to answer a question is very different from the ability to access information where somebody else has tried to think up the questions that may be asked and put the answers there in advance.
15: Absolutely, absolutely. And the disrespect, and there's an awful lot in these press releases that have been coming out since the announcement was made about the importance of respecting staff and open and transparent consultation and the like. It just hasn't happened. And that was the first instance of it. I mean, people who have been working longer than me, some people 30 years, some people, their parents worked in the college and have been serving the priests there, their breakfast and changing their bed sheets and all the rest of it. And this is how they're treated. They're brought into a meeting, told that there's a briefing, and they're told the jobs are gone, the college is closing down. And if you have any questions, look up the website.
16: And that briefing, those three points that you made, were those three promises ever made in writing to staff?
15: The college issued the statement, the gift of the college and the statement that the staff who wish to continue in their role will be taken on by the state. That is in writing.
16: Okay.
15: Okay.
16: So, first of all, we've obviously contacted Carlow College for a response. Understandably, they may want to wait until our chats are completed before giving that response, and they have the details to respond to. There's 2 years before the closure, finally, of Carlow College, St. Patrick's. Is there any feeling, thought, hope that maybe the announcements from the minister last week may actually turn out to be what was originally promised, that there might be some opportunity offered?
15: Well, we'd be hoping against hope, I would think, Brian. I mean, I'd only be delighted if that actually happens. But as I say, we've been through 4 to 6 years of negotiations at this point. And, like, it's not complex stuff, you know. I'm sure the detail of it, of course, I'm sure is horrendously complex in terms of freeholds and all the rest of it. But, I mean, you can't get any more simple than an offer of the state, an offer to the state of the college for free on condition that it continues as with its educational mission and staff are taken on by the state. That's about as simple, surely, as it can possibly get. So where we are at now is that the state is getting the college, but no students and no staff. And we need to remember as well that this is the second time that Carlow College has offered itself to the state for free. I'm sure you've been in visual and the George Bernard Shaw team. I mean, the land for that was again, gifted by Carlow College about 15 years ago. So, you know, the college has been very generous in terms of these offers. And there's, you know, what the state has decided in conjunction with SETU is that, thanks very much, we'll take your building. We'll

0: obviously on the grounds or in the grounds or near the grounds as they stand now?
1: Well, on the grounds, but it's the county council who are in ownership of it. We've no ownership of it. But visual, and particularly the George Bernard Shaw Theatre, there's you know, significant connections between us there. Our students would train in there on their stage at times and put on shows. But the reason why the offer was made in 2022 of the whole college was due to financial pressures. So that's the background to it.
0: So financial pressures, two massive colleges within one town. There may be quite a lot of logic to this merger, but it's the detail around the merger that we've got the problem with as things stand. Okay, I was going to ask you about other staff members, and I know at the beginning you said you're speaking for yourself, so that would probably be an unfair question to ask. So let me rephrase it. What's the mood like amongst staff members at the moment? Because for many, they've still got possibly up to 2 years to work in that facility.
1: Well, we're all walking around, I would suggest, in a bit of a daze, because this was not the narrative that we'd been told. So it's very difficult to come to terms with. And there's really two aspects to it. The actual decision itself to make all staff redundant. And it isn't like, I mean, they're emphasising we're getting this redundancy package that's quite attractive. I mean, it's 4 weeks rather than the statutory 2 weeks or whatever it is. But there's compulsory, as you were mentioning on your programme last week with the minister, there's a series of phased compulsory redundancies going to come into place. So somebody could get a letter next month, in 2 months' time, saying your position is now being made redundant and... So, you know, you're not getting another 2 years out of it.
0: In certain cases. Yeah. And I asked that question of the minister because part of the statement highlighted how they were going to continue to support the existing students during that phase period. And it just sort of didn't make sense to me that if we were going to be losing staff numbers in the years to come, how would you continue to support? His response to that, of course, was, well, there'll be no new admissions, so there'll be fewer students, et cetera, et cetera, et cetera.
1: Yeah, but sorry, Brian, I just say in respect to that, first of all, like it betrays, I think, a lack of understanding in the first instance as to how courses are delivered at the higher level. You still have to give students the same suite of courses.
0: That was my point, because if you're, for example, as you would be lecturing in English, and you know, you've got those coming towards the end of their time there, you'll be delivering to them, but you've no new students to deliver to. So do you work part-time for the period of the remainder of the 2 years to support those students who are still there because there's no new intakes to begin the process with? I wasn't quite sure how all of that was going to work. What are you going to do?
1: In relation to that, firstly, I mean, the mean-spiritedness of it that's being presented as this great success story and this good news story is that the state is getting, roughly, as I say, about 20 million worth of prime Carlow Town property for nothing. And they can't even look after the 87 staff that are working in the building. No, we're going to institute these compulsory redundancies as the 2 years unfolds. What it would cost the state to look after staff properly here in the context of what they're getting is paltry, really.
0: What are you going to do?
1: I don't know.
0: Because, I mean, you know, there are... You know, traditionally, over the last number of years, two major tertiary institutions in the region, Carlow College, St. Patrick's being one. There may be others in other cities, of course. I'm talking specifically about Carlow and SETU. You're working for one. The two are going to be merged. Mm-hmm. But you understand that you won't be offered a role at the other one. Mm-hmm. There's not exactly a plethora of third-level institutions for you to go out and start sending your CV into, is there?
1: No, there aren't. This is the stark reality that's dawning on us all this week as we come to terms with this announcement.
0: Yeah. So what would you say to Minister James Lawless and Minister of State Jennifer Mayne O'Connor, who's obviously got a huge connection to the locality?
1: Yeah, I'd say to both of them, who have characterised this as a good news

0: story, and a cause for celebration, as Minister Lawless says. I mean, what an affront to the 87 staff members in this college, some of whom have been, as I say, working there for over 20, nigh on 30 years. What an affront to them to describe this as a day for celebration and a good news story.
1: Michael has been on to text us here on the show, and actually Michael's opening of his eyes is sort of, I think, probably what you're trying to achieve this morning, because Michael said, I just assumed that there would be redundancies and that some Carlow College people would get jobs in SETU. That sort of balances the minister pitched it last week.
0: Yeah.
1: Some getting redundancies if they wish to choose that, and some getting opportunity to go into SETU. He said, in light of what this man is saying, how is the winding down of Carlow College good news in any way?
0: Yeah.
1: Asks Michael.
0: And it isn't even just in respect to staff, I'd say, Michael. This idea, I mean, it's gaslighting, basically. This idea that, the good news is also that Carlow College is going to continue as a provider of education at the higher level into perpetuity, as the minister said. It isn't. The college is closing down. The only reference as to what C2 are going to do once they get control of the college in 2 years' time is that it'll be used for educational purposes, I think is the phrase.
1: Mm.
0: That could mean anything. It certainly doesn't mean that they're going to be teaching the suite of humanities courses that have been available from Carlow College since 1790s. So it's just not accurate. And there is no added value here because it's just that SETU is getting another building and campus. The finest building and campus in all of South Leinster, I'd suggest, if not the country, for free. But there is no requirement insofar as we've been told in the documentation that we've seen that it's going to continue on with its present educational mission.
1: Okay. Well, James Heaney, PhD lecturer in English and Irish Studies at Carlow College St Patrick's, putting a different light on a story that was pitched as being a good news story. Speaking for himself, as he said this morning, we've given Carlow College the opportunity to respond if anybody from SETU or maybe the minister himself or indeed our local minister, Jennifer Minnan O'Connor, wants to respond.
0: Minister Lawless said in his interview with you last week that he expects to be down in Carlow College shortly in reference to this announcement and that. So hopefully when he comes down, he can explain to myself and my colleagues just why this is a cause for celebration here.
1: Okay. Well, James Heaney, thank you very much for joining us. We've got lots still to come. And based on the text and WhatsApps coming in, I think we'll be talking Kilkenny hurling in the next few moments. People throwing the name of Davy Fitz around in that regard. He, of course, is now out of a job as well. We're going to take a short break and we'll be back with you in a moment.
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1: I suppose given the fact that there were two by-elections over the weekend, we couldn't leave it that long without talking to a politician. And unlike Kilkenny GAA fans this weekend, this particular politician has a smile on her face, Senator Patricia Stevenson, because on Saturday night, Daniel Ennis of the Social Democrats took the Dublin Central seat vacated by former Finance Minister Pascal Donoghue. And Patricia was also the Director of Elections for the Galway West by-election. She also canvassed in Dublin for Daniel Ennis and joins us now this morning to reflect on the weekend's results. Patricia, good news for, I would suggest, Social Democrats and Fine Gael as well, have to be mentioned, of course. Your own thoughts on what we saw emerge over the weekend from those count centres?
12: Thanks so much for having me on. Yeah, look, it was a brilliant weekend for the party. Like Dan did just the most, he had an incredible campaign, you know, a really positive campaign, and he topped the poll, you know, more than we were expecting. I think it was a real stunning kind of victory for Dan, and credit to the kind of person that he is. So it was really, really brilliant. And then in Galway as well, we came fourth ahead of Fianna Fáil and Sinn Féin with Meath and McKinleyock, who was our candidate there. So, you know, really, really brilliant for a first-time candidate as well. And we nearly doubled our first preferences from the general election. So, like, all around, really, really great for us.
1: Talking, for example, about that Dublin Central seat and looking specifically at the results from the first round, because I think it was 9 rounds in total, and it obviously gets more complex as transfers kick in. But in terms of first preference votes, Daniel Ennis, 4,903. Janice Boylan was in second place with 4,348. You have to go down as far as, quick count, 1, 2, 3, 4, 5 before we get a Fine Gael candidate. And a lot further down, 6, 7, 8, 9th, I think, John Stevens of Fianna Fáil. So the parties of government today, in the Dublin Central by-election at least, took maybe a bit of a battering. Were you surprised by them finishing just that low?
12: No, not overly. You know, like we were very confident with Dan, you know, in terms of, because we were hearing it on the doors, you know, we got a great sense of there being real momentum behind him. And, you know, like we've been rising ourselves in the opinion polls. So like this is just kind of now reflected in the polling booths, I guess. So, you know, I wouldn't say that we were surprised at all. Like, obviously, Dan topping the poll and, you know, consistently staying ahead throughout the count was, you know, beyond, I suppose, you know, what we would have ever expected. So it was really, really fantastic to see that. And, you know, I think it was his positive message, really solutions orientated message as well, that kind of cut through to people. And I think, you know, it shows that people kind of do want, they are looking for something new and a positive framing of that as well.
1: Yeah, I mean, the two parties that I think will be most disappointed this morning, it will be Sinn Féin. I mean, they did poll 17% of first preference votes, but when you think about the power of Mary Lou MacDonald in that constituency, disappointment, I think, would be abounding in Sinn Féin this morning. And Fianna Fáil, just 4% share in that particular constituency. Both leaders have come under pressure. We've heard our own Peter Chapclear, Deputy Chapclear, this morning coming out in support of his own party leader. We haven't had comment from Sinn Féin just yet. What do you think this says about the state of those two parties in particular?
12: Look, I think it's for them to comment on. Like, I'll say is, like, our message has obviously resonated with people, and that's what we're focusing on. You know, Holly has always said, you know, Holly Cairns, our party leader, since she became leader, she's always said she's really unashamedly ambitious for the party. We have doubled our parliamentary party size in the general election. We've now added another TD in a by-election. So, like, from strength, we're going from strength to strength as elections come on, and that's, like, that's our main focus. Our main focus is thinking about, like, just positive messaging and like real solutions for the country and creating a vision for people. And I think that paid off for us in Dublin Central. And you know, it did also pay off for us in Galway West. Like, we didn't get the seat. But as I say, Meadhan McKinley-Uck was several weeks ago was a completely unknown entity. And not dissimilar, to be honest with you, for my general election campaign, I suppose, which also, you know, I didn't take the seat, but, you know, did relatively well, compared, you know, having not being a present entity before. So I think it sort of speaks volumes to you know, what people see and what the Social Democrats can offer.
1: Yeah, when we compare the results of the Soc Dems in both of those constituencies, topping the first preference poll, as you said, in Dublin Central, sixth place in first preference votes in Galway West, just 7% of that first preference vote. Would this suggest maybe that Social Democrats are a party more appreciated in the urban areas, more so than the rural?
12: Well, we finished fourth overall ahead of Fianna Fáil and Sinn Féin in Galway West. And we also doubled, like, we did double our first preference vote. So that's quite significant for us. And also, a lot of our first preferences came from Connemara, because Meadhan McKinley-Uck is from Connemara. She's from South Connemara, obviously a rural area. And so she had a huge amount of support there. So I wouldn't, I think this urban-rural thing isn't, there's a Social Democratic vote throughout every community in Ireland.
1: But less so in the rural areas.
12: Well, that's not what the first preference votes, that's not what played out in the case of Galway West. As she had a great support from Connemara.
1: The future for the Social Democrats then, it does feel like quite a good mood within the camp over the last 18 months or so. Good performances, improving numbers right across the country in the general elections. You know, we're not quite close to another general election just yet. You never know when another by-election may occur, of course. What have you guys got your eyes on next as the next prize to try and achieve?
12: Look, onwards and upwards, we will hope to be running a candidate in every constituency in the general election. So no matter where people are, they have a Social Democrat candidate that they can vote for. And, you know, we're just, you know, focused on building and growing. As I said before, like, Holly has always said, like, she wants to grow the party and she wants to offer every single person across Ireland a Social Democrat option in upcoming elections.
1: Would you expect to be her to be visiting us here soon at some point in Carlow and Kilkenny? I mean, I know obviously she was on maternity leave during the last general election cycle, or towards the end of it at least anyway, very active, I know, despite that maternity leave. But the fact that she wasn't around the place during the last general election means I've never had the chance to interview in studio. Could you bring her down to meet us sometime soon?
12: I absolutely can. Yeah, I hear your message loud and clear. You want to meet the wonderful Holly. I can certainly.
1: Well, I didn't quite phrase it that way. I just said it'd be nice to have a chance to chat to her.
12: Absolutely. No, she'd love to come. Absolutely, 100%.
1: Okay, well, Patricia Stevenson joining us to reflect on those two by-elections. Thank you very much. I mean, lots to do. It's a fabulous time of year. Your own plans for the summer to come as a senator?
12: My own plans for the summer. I mean, obviously we'll have a bit of recess in August. I have a sort of wilderness garden outside, so I'm going to be putting on my work boots and trying to tame what is in my garden.
1: Oh, don't say that. The Green Party members will be spitting into their tea this morning hearing you taming about the... Leave it all wild. That's what we're talking about. Patricia Stevenson, appreciate you joining us this morning. Thank you very much, Senator Stevenson of the Social Democrats there. Texts still coming in relation to my first conversation with James Heaney, the PhD lecturer in English and Irish, giving his thoughts on the merger of Carlow College and SETU. He said he was speaking for himself, while other staff members are also speaking for themselves by texting or WhatsApping us here. I'm a member of staff sitting in Carlow College with tears in my eyes. Thank you, James. Last week has been the most difficult of my life. At least the people of Carlow now know the truth. And if that staff member or other staff members also want to join us to give us their thoughts personally, the door is always open. As I said to James, they felt, he said to me off air, they felt slightly unheard last week. Well, I hope they feel heard now. And if any more of them wants to be heard, you know where to find us.
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1: We will, of course, have our comment section on the show a little bit later on where all of your thoughts will be expressed. But some of the key ones that we want to express now while we have the opportunity are in around the hurling results over the weekend. Firstly, well done to Dublin. They were the hungrier team and looked like they wanted it more. Hard to know where it's gone wrong for Kilkenny. Other counties were proactive in trying to reach the standards Kilkenny set. Facilities, coaching, modern approach, while Kilkenny seems to have stood still. Hurling is still a religion in Kilkenny, but the players in other counties don't fear the black and amber jersey like they did in the past, says Richard. We mentioned at one point the future for Kilkenny hurling. I referenced the fact that Davy Fitz is now out of a job. He was the hurling manager of Antrim. That didn't work out well, but when I threw that out there, it gained some response. Kilkenny will never go outside the county for a hurling manager. Brian Dowling or Tom Mullally would be my choice. Of course, there isn't a vacancy there at the moment, but people want to think about the future. Maybe changing the manager might be something that they are thinking about, and they're more than welcome to give us their thoughts on that. Time now to get the thoughts of Jimmy. Jimmy's joining us now to talk about drugs. Jimmy, good morning.
21: Good morning.
1: I hope you can hear me loud and clear, Jimmy. It is, of course...
21: I can hear you, yes.
1: It is, of course... I can, yeah, beautifully. It is, of course, a Monday morning. Many people will be, waking up, thinking about what they got up to over the weekend. For some, they might have been getting up to things that were illegal over the weekend. What do you think about recreational drug use and that phrase, Jimmy?
21: Well, there's nothing recreational about drugs, and especially illegal drugs, and the damage they're doing. It's all been swept under the carpet to the point where now they want to introduce what they call injection rooms, try and put a nice name on it. But we have to ask, as a society, what are we going to leave behind for the future generations? What is going to be their inheritance? What type of a society are they going to inherit in the next 20 to 30 years? Because all the reports are saying that illegal drugs will tear this country apart, and it's doing it in the UK, to the point where you're going to see a collapse, a total collapse of the justice system and the prison system. That's already on its way because of the illegal drugs.
1: Simply because of the number of people engaging in these activities. If they were all prosecuted, of course, the legal system probably would struggle to get through them all, and the prisons wouldn't be able to house them all. Is that your point?
21: Well, a lot of them suffer psychosis after taking these drugs. All types of mental illnesses are induced by cannabis, cocaine, and other these mushrooms. Now, they have these micro mushrooms that you can't be detected driving along the road if you take this stuff. Whatever it is, don't ask me, but I was listening about it the other day. It can't be detected with the guard of drugs, and it gives you a buzz, and you're buzzing going along, and this kind of stuff. But
1: I'm sure the guards are doing their best to keep up with whatever drugs might be out there. And, you know, they're often telling us how good the detection is. But when you mentioned the horrors, as you've described them, that drugs bring on people's life, you said you've seen that firsthand, Jimmy, just without giving people's names, for example, the impact that you've seen.
21: Families visiting their children in prison, they've never been to prisons, no history of prison ever in their families from any side. And having to go and visit a son or a daughter in prison now doing 10, 12, 15, 6, 8 years, bringing their children the communion dress in to visit them in the prisons and communion suits. This is the reality of prison today. That would have been a once-off years ago. This is the horror. But not enough has been done by not just the government have failed, and that's plenty to be seen. Other groups have got to come on board. There needs to be a national debate. A program, something like this for 5 or 10 minutes on your program isn't enough. This needs to be a whole week devoted in Irish radio to what it is going to be. How are they going to stop these illegal drugs? Yeah. Because injection rooms is only going to facilitate it further.
1: Yeah.
21: And then using the word recreational with illegal drugs is wrong. The glamorizing of drugs, you can see this cannabis paraphernalia stuff around now, big smiley faces and this type of thing. They should be all gotten rid of. You're not allowed to advertise alcohol now. And I don't know. I just think that a lot of people out there, especially people who have recovered from drugs, people who have been down that road and have come out the other end, they're the ones who you need to listen to. And there's lots of them apparently out there.
1: Well, let's talk about those injection facilities as they're described. Firstly, there isn't currently one in Kilkenny or Carlow. I think, in fact, there's only one in the whole country, which is...
21: there is a need for one.
1: They're saying
21: there's a need for one.
1: So do you think then that there's any good in those facilities in terms of their aim is... we don't want people dying, right? Firstly, I think everybody would agree with that. For somebody to inject drugs down a back alley versus in one of these facilities... would you agree that they are in a safer location doing it in those types of facilities, Jimmy?
21: There is nothing safe. There is nothing. That's the word you want to distance from drug. The drug taking is safe. Safe. It isn't. Because what happens is they get different strengths of that heroin. And that's one of the drugs that they do overdose and die on. But then there is another problem with methadone. Prescribed methadone has been sold on the streets, and there are deaths associated. People who take the methadone, are those deaths being recorded? There are other deaths that are associated. That's prescribed methadone has been sold. They're not taking it themselves, but they're selling it on. It's a week. Look, as I told you, this needs to be drug week, drug awareness week, where nothing else is talked about. Politicians don't care. You saw the results in the by-elections. You saw a result in the spoiled vote in the presidents and all that. People are fed up with politics. And we see the papers this morning. You see hear the commentary. On people are just disillusioned with politics to the point where they're not going out to even vote now.
1: Yeah.
21: But radio stations like your own there, I think, is the key to it.
1: Yeah, you think
21: it's part of it.
1: You think we've got that level of power to be able to facilitate conversation and maybe change the psyche around this. The other thing, just finishing off on those injection centres, Jimmy, and you do make a very good point. I think there's absolutely something in, you know, our local radio stations right across the country, maybe even the national broadcasters might get involved as well.
21: No, people also have become, not the national broadcaster. I'm just saying the local stations like yourself would be more powerful in local communities.
1: Okay.
21: You look at RTE and the scandals that they've been involved in. They're similar now to the church. People have turned away from politics, the church. They don't trust banking organisations, and they certainly don't trust RTE. So I think, stations like smaller radio stations will have a greater impact on their local communities. As soon as you see one of this RTE, people don't believe what they see on it anymore. They don't hear. They don't even believe the weather on RTE.
1: I think the weather forecast in RTE is delivered by Met Aaron, and it's pretty good. I mean, in that regard,
21: you're thinking down the road that maybe you might get a job there. You don't want to be seeing the Nocton, the salary you'd be getting if you were up there.
1: Jimmy, you've got people who are broadcasting on RTE at the moment willing to knock them. I think we're all willing to knock them when the knocking is required. But the other point that they would make about these drug injection facilities is that, and I'm just asking us so that we can talk about this, the idea of somebody hiding in a corner taking drugs, and you made the point that they're never safe regardless of where you take them, and that's something I would echo. But if somebody comes in to a facility like that to take drugs, do you think in any way, shape or form that interaction with people who know about the services that are out there, who know about the dangers, is there any value in that at all, Jimmy?
21: None. I don't think so. But this is, it's a type of a stunt, if you want to put it that way, a stunt that we're dealing with the problem. And a lot of people would think like yourself, what you're saying there, oh, it's a great idea, get them off the streets. But they won't, you see people with alcohol, serious alcohol problems. There's pubs they can go in and pay the same price for the same drink, but they prefer to drink out in the open, in the back streets. Yeah. They prefer that. And I tell you, you get a few troublesome ones of them druggy addicts going in around them Western rooms. How are you going to deal with them?
1: Okay, Jimmy, can you stay with me for a moment? Because I think, as you said, it's a conversation worth having. I do have a very short ad break to take. And rather than finishing the conversation here, if it's okay with you, I'd like to take the break and maybe let's discuss some of the things that we could be doing. Jimmy, you okay to stay there?
21: Yes.
1: Okay, I'll be back in a moment.
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1: Jimmy has stayed with us. He's making some very valid points around some of the terminology, some of the words that are used to discuss the use of illegal drugs. He has concerns about phrases like recreational drug use. He's problems and concerns about phrases like slightly safer injection facilities, as they're often called. Jimmy, you've been talking about having a national week of conversation, and I think there's absolutely something valid in that. But what should be the aim towards the end of that? How can we get to grips with this curse that's cursed the whole country?
21: Well, that's a good way of describing it, as a curse, yeah. First of all, everybody is not going to be in agreement to the solutions. They're going to be people will have different problems. But one of the solutions is weak family, weak society. And the statistics are there in the prisons, and the statistics are there in foster homes, the broken homes. And that's not reflecting on any particular type. We all have that in our families, and it's not every broken home, but the statistics are pointing to something that may be unpopular to say, but it's a weak family, a weak society. And society is becoming so weak now, as I told you, that it's going to collapse both the justice system and the prison system. And that's coming from a report done in the United Kingdom, Jacob Rees-Mogg, recently released that, and this is what they're saying, and it's the same as coming here. So we're going to have to get used to living in a far more violent society.
1: Jimmy, you mentioned politicians from the UK. I've only got a little time left, but we do have a politician a lot closer to home who has responsibility in this area, our own Jennifer Murnane O'Connor, Minister of State at the Department of Health, with special responsibility for public health, wellbeing, and the National Drugs Strategy. What would you say to her this morning?
21: I'd say to her, that's not a title that the government should be giving to anybody as a minister, because you really don't know anything about it. You look at the amount of murders in this country are being swept under the carpet. They're drug-related. But the person who was murdered, the autopsy showed they had drugs in their system, car crashes. This problem has overwhelmed society in Ireland. But just to get back to you, I'm not going to change the subject, but I was reading there recently, alcoholism, you know, the bins that they go around collecting the bottles, you know, these bottle banks?
1: Yeah.
21: They have increased the collection of bottle banks. Such has the increase in alcoholism in the home. Okay. And alcoholism, as you know, is another drug.
1: Another blight. Well, Jimmy,
21: I was reading the slogan, one time people drank to drown their sorrows, but now their sorrows have learned to swim.
1: Okay, it's a very good phrase, Jimmy. Listen, Jimmy.
21: I was reading it was in one of the papers in the week.
1: Yeah, it's a good phrase.
21: Brian, thank you. Thank you, Jimmy.
1: I have to get to the news, but listen, I appreciate your time, and I think the suggestion that you make about a larger, longer conversation around the scourge of drugs is well made.
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1: We'll be talking in a few moments about the 23rd annual Carlow Photographic Society exhibition. That is coming up, but all after the news at now 11.01, read by our own Martin Quilty.
14: Thanks, Brian, and good morning. Making KCLR News headlines this hour, a lecturer at Carlow College St Patrick said he and other staff were gutted at last week's announcement of a merger with SETU and that staff would be made redundant. James Heaney has worked at the educational facilities for the last 20 years. Coalition leaders have been told allowing more rural one-off housing could significantly increase supply. It comes as a report from Hardware Association Ireland shows less than 6,000 one-off homes were built last year compared to more than 23,000 in 2006. Plans to relax planning rules and round rural housing are due to go before Cabinet in the next few weeks. Iran says a deal with the US is not closed despite comments from US Secretary of State Marco Rubio that a strong proposal is on the table. Tehran says progress has been made in talks, but no agreement is imminent. Éireannród Éireann has confirmed a diesel leak from an underground pipe at one of its hubs in the River Liffey. The issue, discovered in March 2025, is believed to have been ongoing for more than a year. The company says containment measures are in place near Samuel Beckett Bridge while repair works continue. And pet owners have been urged not to walk dogs during the hottest part of the day as temperatures continue to rise. The Irish Blue Cross says temperatures above 20 degrees can put dogs at risk of heat stroke, particularly flat-faced breeds like pugs and bulldogs or older dogs with underlying conditions. It is 2.5 minutes past 11. Your weather update is next.
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14: Today is going to be very warm and dry with long spells of sunshine, highest temperatures of 23 to 27 degrees in a light variable breeze. Right now it is 22 degrees in Carlow Town, it's 22 degrees in Kilkenny City, and it's also 22 degrees in Ferrybank.
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1: Thanks, Martin. Am I responsible for everybody being in a bad mood this morning?
14: God, I don't know about that. I wouldn't say you're putting me in a bad mood.
1: But that's good. That's good. The only reason I'm wondering is because there's lots of people still texting about the Kilkenny hurling result over the weekend.
14: I don't think you can be blamed for that now.
1: Well, I'm just wondering because I did, with want to keep people happy, as we wrapped up the show on Friday and we had Councillor John Malone flashing his tickets to the match around the outside broadcast unit, I think the very last thing that I said on Friday was... best wishes to Kilkenny. I'm just wondering, the fact that a dub wished them best of luck in the match, but you don't think people are going to blame me?
14: No. The feeling on the street at the minute, I think, is if the Pope had wished him well at the weekend, it wouldn't have made much of a difference.
1: Well, you can't put me in the same league as the Pope, but I'm glad you didn't, Martin Quilty. Thank you very much. We'll talk to you again at 12.
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1: Still staying with texts and WhatsApps that are coming in, and thanks to everybody who's sending them. You know, always let your friends know if they're listening that they can text and WhatsApp, and if they're not listening, tell them to tune in so they can text or WhatsApp. Jane has done just about that, talking about Carlow College and its merger with SETU. That campus is due to come together as one, or the two campuses due together to come together as one in approximately 2 years' time. It was pitched as a good news story by ministers who joined us on the show. Minister James Lawless was with us last week. Well, James Heaney, who is a PhD lecturer on the ground, he's lecturing in English and Irish at Carlow College St Patrick's, joined us earlier. And so many have actually been texting about that, as well as the hurling. Absolutely appalling to hear about the staff at Carlow College and how they're being treated. There was a definite spin put on it last week's announcement. Sounds like the people of Carlow are being gaslit, while dedicated staff who gave years to the college are being treated deplorably. They're the words of Jane, who texted a WhatsApp to us. We have reached out to Carlow College and we've made the airways open, as we always do, to any of the ministers or any involved who want to come and give us their thoughts on the thoughts of James, who joined us earlier. Now, the 23rd annual Carlow Photographic Society exhibition is taking place again this year at the Fairgreen Shopping Centre. The exhibition will be opened by CPS chairperson Eamon Redmond on Friday, the 29th of May at 7 p.m. And Eamon, who is the chairperson, joins us now with Cor Hommans from the Netherlands. He enjoys landscapes, architectural and street photography, and they've brought plenty of paraphernalia with them to show us. Gents, great to have you in. Eamon, it's not that long since we last chatted, actually. It's
0: A few weeks ago out in Tinryland Hub for the official opening, and great to see the KCLR Roadcaster out there on that day. Fabulous day, just to celebrate the opening of Tinryland Hub. And a big shout out to all our volunteers and all our many loyal customers.
1: I bet it's busy up there this morning, because it's a fabulous location to sit outside of, and I can't actually think of anywhere better to be this morning than outside the Hub in Tinryland.
0: Well, actually not this morning, because we only open Friday, Saturday and Sunday.
1: I bet you were busy on Sunday then.
0: We were very busy on Sunday, yeah. The last couple of weeks have been phenomenally busy, and it's been a huge success for Tinryland, breathing new life into the village, and a great place to come and meet and relax and chat and just...
1: It's also where we saw the first of the yellow benches that are part of Carlow Mental Health Association's drive with the men's shed, producing them. So when will we have to wait to go back to Tinryland to have another cup of coffee?
0: On Friday.
1: On Friday. Well, hopefully the weather
0: remains
1: good.
0: Friday at 9 o'clock.
1: Yeah, Friday at 9 o'clock. Cor, great to have you in as well. Dutch person. That's still the applicable phrase.
9: Netherlands or Dutch.
1: Dutch is fine. Okay, well, we'll stay with that one this morning. Great to have you in with us. How long have you been a member of the society?
9: About a year now. Yeah. It's also my first year at the club.
1: And how long have you been in Carlow?
9: About 2 years.
1: So quite recently as well. Yeah. So talk to me about the club then, your love of photography, and maybe how it's helped you integrate into the society. Isn't that the phrase that we often use?
9: That's one of the good things about the club, I think. It's very sociable. You meet a lot of people, and it's not easy when you come into a country and meet people. So,
1: and what brought you here?
9: My wife is from Carlow, and she decided after 25 years, we're going back, she said. So, yes, here I am.
1: And once she decided, it was happening from there. But it is great to have members from, you know, far and wide, I suppose, all coming together.
0: It's fantastic. You know, we would pride ourselves as a social club as much as a photography society, where we share an interest and a passion for photography. Mm. But more than that, as much as that, we're a social club. We meet and we take photographs and we go for a coffee and we have a chat, and it's a great place to make new friends.
1: Yeah, yeah. You're going back to the Fairgreen again this year. I suppose just a slight little touch on it. We won't harp on too much about it. It was a challenging finish to last year's exhibition, because it was the day that you guys were wrapping up that that tragic shooting happened in Fairgrain.
0: It was actually mid exhibition when that happened, and that was very sad for all involved. We spoke to John Brophy at the time, and John asked us at the time when we eventually did get back, because we were closed for about 3 days, and we couldn't get in. And when we opened up, John said, listen, just want to get some normality back. Would you mind extending the run, the exhibition? So our members really stepped up. They manned the roster at very short notice. It was just great to get back to a bit of normality.
1: And John Brophy and the team did a fabulous job in terms of supporting everybody as much as
0: absolutely
1: they possibly could.
0: Absolutely incredible.
1: And that ability to put your finger on the pulse of the community and understand what it is that they need, I think perfectly demonstrated by asking you guys to extend that run of the exhibition. But hopefully it will, it won't need to be extended this year. I don't mean that the way it sounds, but it's happening again. Yes. It's taking place from Friday the 29th to Sunday the 7th of June. What's planned for this year, Eamon?
0: So every year we have an open section, and we have a themed section. Our theme this year is Carlo at Rest and Play, following on from our theme last year, Carlo at Work. So we went to the opposite side of it. This is going to be one of our biggest exhibitions ever. We have 145 different photographs being displayed from about, I think, near almost 40 photographers, and out of a club of 50, getting 40 members to exhibit is just a fantastic response.
1: Yeah, a high strike rate.
0: Yeah, high strike rate, absolutely. And the quality of the images this year, I think, is really, really excellent.
1: We'll talk with Cor more about this year, but I just want to very quickly touch on last year's topic, as you said, Carlo, at work, because of course, you don't want to give away too much ahead of this year's exhibition. So there's one of last year's photographs included on the poster. Now, it is, I described it to Eamon as, and he was almost choking on the oxygen. He was breathing as I said it. But the photograph is a photograph of Tullo Taylor, Michael Johnson.
0: Yes.
1: It's a beautiful image of him sitting on the bench in the window of his shop doing what he does. The detail, pinstripe on the trouser leg, the wear on the sole of the shoe, the lighting, everything else. Eamon, I said to you, it's nearly so good it looked like it was AI generated. How do you feel about me making a statement like that? Do you take it as a compliment, or
0: a double-sided compliment? So we don't do any AI in our club. It's not something that we're...
1: It's not photography.
0: It's not photography. It's soulless, and it's, you know, what we love is to get out and create our own art, our own images. And this is a photograph by Alan, our member Alan Mackesy, from Ballon. And Alan and myself went out to take that photograph last year with Michael. And Michael, as you might know, is the tailor to President Michael D. Higgins.
1: Yeah.
0: This is his shop. And if you drive up the main street in Tullo, this is part of the fabric of Tullo. And Michael has been there for so many years, and he's working there with his son still, and working away. And that is how he does his work. He sits up on the bench and
1: works away. Well, congratulations to you both, particularly Alan, who you mentioned there a moment ago, responsible for taking that photograph. I think former Uachtaráin Éire and Michael D, I don't know whether he's actually got a copy of this particular image, but I think it would be something he would appreciate. I know he's not in the big house in the park anymore, but I'm sure his house would still be big enough to find a place on a wall somewhere for something like that. When it comes to this year's exhibition, you talked about new members, and we've got one of those relatively recently joined members now. Cor, your involvement for this year's exhibition?
9: Well, I did some photos for the theme. Four photos, of the maximum four photos, I brought into the team. So, that's my part.
1: And from that perspective, getting involved in the theme this year being Carlo at Play and Rest, I think was...
0: Carlo at Rest and Play.
1: Carlo at Rest and Play, got them the wrong way around. Has that experience of trying to capture Carlo at Rest and Play, Cor, been an interesting way for you to learn about the culture of Carlo? I know you know about the culture, being married to a Carlo woman for as long as you have, but seeing it and capturing it, has that been interesting
9: for you? Yeah, well, it is a bit of a challenge to capture Rest and Play. Play, you can go to sports or anything. We went with a few people for one of my photos there. It's from the pool hall in Carlo.
1: Yeah,
9: a few people are playing there and we took some photos from them.
1: You'll hear the rustling of Eamon handing photographs backwards and forwards because they're all wrapped to keep them protected. But the image that Cor captured is an image of two guys playing pool, the Carlo pool. Again, I'm always just so shocked about the detail. You know, the strands of hair, the checks on the shirt, there's no AI, as he said. And, you know, that the people in this photograph, I mean, the three people in the photograph are people who, being frank about it, are people of colour, you know. Some of them look like they're from maybe the Middle East. Looks like there's definitely a black man standing in the background. Was that something that you were interested in capturing, the idea that Carlo was more than just people who probably look like me and you and your wife, for example?
9: Yeah. Yes, I'm not particularly into that, to be honest. I just take the photos as they are and on the street. And if there are people from colour, there are people from colour. I have no option.
1: Yeah. It's a fabulous photograph. I haven't played a game of pool in a long time, but certainly it's one of the things I enjoy doing. To rest and play both at the same time. Eamon, we've got some of the other maybe more typical scenes that we would be used to seeing. Teams holding trophies aloft in this particular case. Describe what's happening there. Many in the photograph, arms aloft, trophy aloft, celebrating. But one man in the foreground has a sense of panic on his face. What exactly is happening there?
0: So this is a photograph from our competition secretary, Tomás Walsh. I love this image. It just captures, to me, tells so many different stories. This is at the celebration of the Carlo Championship, the senior final last year. O'Loughlin beat Rathvilly by a single point.
1: Yeah.
0: Very exciting finish.
1: Remember this finish well.
0: And this is a photograph of the cup presentation. And it's Jim Bulger, who was chairperson of Carlo GA at the time, handing over the trophy. And we have Aaron Ammond, who is the captain of the team, holding the trophy aloft. But if you notice what's happening...
1: The only part of the image that's slightly blurry is some sort of goldish-looking thing, sort of conical in shape. It's actually the lid of the trophy upside down, and it's the only thing that's blurred because it's flown off.
0: So Ammond held the trophy aloft. The lid was on, which isn't always a bad thing to do when you're presenting a trophy. And the lid came off, and Tomás captured the moment just as the lid is flying off. And what I love about this photograph is there are two separate scenes in this photograph. One is all of the team absolutely ecstatic and celebrating their win. And on the other hand, you have Jim Bulger.
1: Yep.
0: And on the other side, you have a representative of Michael Ling Motors.
1: Now the two gentlemen from Michael Ling's Motors are the only three people who've captured, who've copped, if you like to use a Dublin sort of phrase, the fact that the trophy lid has gone flying. Three of them are focused with shock on the trophy lid, and everybody else is focused on the jubilant celebration.
0: And to me, this is so typical of what we all do. We all experience the same scene, but we interpret what we see is different.
1: Yeah.
0: And here we have the same scene with two different reactions. One, the team celebrating, and the other is the look of shock when the lid flies off the trophy.
1: So is the lesson in this photograph to look at the detail? Because as I saw this in front of you, I thought, it's a nice photograph, fairly typical, you know, nothing particularly nuanced about that. Until I took it in my hand and I noticed the blurred trophy lid, and then I noticed the three faces, and all of a sudden it became a completely different experience for me. Do we need to look at detail a bit more?
0: I think we need to look at the story. The story behind the photograph. So we look at a photograph and you just glance at it, but every photograph has a story. So, you know, what's the person? What's the emotion of the person? What are they thinking? Where did they come from? Where are they going? You have to look at a photograph. And as people come into the exhibition, I'd ask them to think about the image and think about the subject and think about the story behind that. What's that image telling them?
1: And Cor, from your perspective, I mean, your love of photography is obviously probably not a new thing to you, although, you know, joining the club is quite new. And from your perspective, is it more viewing other people's work or the attempt to capture work yourself that you most enjoy?
9: No, viewing other people's work is very good for the club. You learn a lot from what other people do, actually. So that's one of the benefits, I think, of being a member of the club.
1: Yeah, and we remind people of the detail of the exhibition again in a moment, but I'm also conscious of trying to encourage people to get involved if they want. Does it have to be a particularly expensive hobby to take up? I mean, I think that's Eamon's camera there, a fabulous looking Canon EOS thing with a big flashy thing on the top of it and a big sort of zoomy thing on the front of it. Can it be expensive? Does it have to be expensive?
9: It doesn't have to be expensive. You can take any camera you want. You can even take photos with your phone. It's not about the quality of the photo. It's about the story you're trying to tell with the photo.
1: Yeah, would you agree with that, Eamon?
0: I think it's about the quality as well. So, you know, people won't engage with photograph if it's not captured right, if it doesn't have the right composition, if it doesn't have the right lighting, and what drives everybody mad is if it's not in focus. So
1: surely blurry bits are okay here or there.
0: Well, the blurry bit here is fine because it's a cup trophy lid flying off, so

0: black and white photography is it strips everything out. You're not distracted by colours. You're just focusing on the scene.
1: Where is this scene?
0: This is an image of Carlow Town at nighttime, down by the Barrow. A fabulous image taken by our member Fonzie McCarran. And Fonzie has a very unique style. His style is very clean. It's very well thought out. And there's nothing in that image that Fonzie doesn't want in it. Very careful about his composition.
1: Maybe I'm reading something into it that wasn't intended, but what I'm struck by here is there's a lot of Carlow captured in one image. And I don't mean the space of Carlow. What I mean is the history of the tower in the background, the modern buildings in the foreground, the river running along the right side, the boardwalk beside it, the rubbish bins, which I have to say, everything looks immaculately kept as well. But it does really reflect the Carlow of today.
0: Yeah, yeah. It's a really iconic image of that side of the town.
1: Just finally, guys, before we remind people of when the exhibition is on, and we were talking about AI and the dangers of AI, because one texter has told me, now maybe you've heard this story, I hadn't, that AI has meant a local pretend photographer, so somebody who was either a pretend photographer or a photographer pretending to be local, I'm not quite sure, had an image of Carlow Cathedral with a clock on the side. And of course, you probably know there isn't a clock on the side of Carlow Cathedral. People actually bought it at a price of €75 before they realised. A warning there for everybody when it comes to the benefits of AI.
0: That might be AI or it might not be.
1: Now you've got me wondering. I wonder whether the text message is AI or whether that's false as well. Yeah. Who knows?
0: Nobody Who knows what's real in this world? We allow a certain amount of editing in the photograph. If there's a bit of rubbish in the scene, it's okay to take that out. But to go in and say, I want a photograph of the cathedral in Carlow with a clock on the side, go into ChatGPT and generate that image for me, that's not okay.
1: That's not photography.
0: That's not photography.
1: Well, to remind people once again, I've only seen a small selection of the fabulous imagery that's going to be there. Take your time, go to Fairgreen, enjoy it, peruse, have a look. Look at the detail, look at the bits that you might have missed the first time. And your opportunity to do that will be between Friday the 29th of May and Sunday the 7th of June. The official opening is happening on Friday the 29th at 7 p.m. in the evening. All welcome. Club information might be there as well for people who are thinking about joining up, etc., etc. Did we miss anything, Eamon?
0: Also on the Thursday night, if anybody's interested in joining the club, we have an information night on the Thursday. What date is that, Brian?
1: The Thursday night is Thursday the 4th of June. That's taking place at 6 o'clock the exhibition area.
0: So come in and talk to us. We always have the desk is manned at all times. So come in and talk to us. And if you want a bit more in-depth information, come along on that Thursday at 6 p.m. and we'll have a more in-depth chance to answer your questions about the club.
1: But perfectly timed, just in time, Sina has sent a message in saying, listening to Carlow Photographic Society on KCLR today, I want to congratulate the committee and members on their hard work in promoting this year's exhibition. As someone new to Ireland, the Society has played a significant role in helping me integrate and build lasting friendships. Thank you for your warm welcome, camaraderie and support. I wish this year's exhibition every success and urge members of the public to come to Fairgreen and enjoy the expo. That's in from Sina.
0: Very good.
1: Yeah, yeah. I'm sure you know exactly who Sina is. Sina, S-I-N-I, S-I-N-A.
0: Oh, yeah. Shino. Shino.
1: Shino. Okay, there you go. Yeah. Well, Shino, I think thanks also to you for taking the time to tune in today, and you're very welcome. Great to have you with us. And of course, welcome extends to our two guests joining us in studio, Eamon Redmond and Cor Hummins, both members of the Photographic Society and part of the team putting the exhibition together. Enjoy it. Thank you very much. I hope it's not quite as incident filled as it was last year.
0: It won't.
1: But I'm sure it'll be enjoyed by everybody. Yeah. Gents, thanks very much. We've got more to come. We'll be talking more about the merger of Carlow College and SETU in a few moments' time. When we're joined by some texters and callers who've got their opinions. But for now, time for a short break.
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5: Okay, well, here we go. Probably the most difficult conversation of the morning to talk about the weekend sport. Oisin Langan joining us now live. Was, I believe, there, or certainly keeping abreast of everything. Were you in studio, Oisin, or were you in Parnell Park?
6: Believe it or not, I was in Enniskillen and I listened to the second half an analysis and obviously put together the podcast last night. Yeah. And watched it back last night. And look, Brian, I'm obviously not a Kilkenny man, but when you work kind of in an area and you know what the management are putting into it and know what the players are putting into it, and I say that, I'm aware of the amount of hours, but we on the outside of Intercounty will never truly understand what these people put into it. So they're hurting more than anyone today, and there's no question about that. Look, Kilkenny's loss to Dublin means that they will not go into the All-Ireland Series. It means there's no Leinster final. And that's really disappointing. And in Kilkenny, even though it's been a while now since they've won an All-Ireland, set their standards on winning All-Irelands, it's one of the things I've always admired from the outside of Kilkenny. Even Humphrey Keller, who was on doing a bit with the guys yesterday after the game, Humphrey would have managed Dublin in the past, would have been part of the kind of development of hurling in Dublin. He said, like, you know, one of the things he's always done since going to his first All-Ireland final and watching Kilkenny and Waterford in 1959 is admire Kilkenny and just what hurling means to people. But that doesn't mean that it's automatic success. Hurling meaning a lot to you doesn't mean automatic success. And look, are they far, far off it? No, they're not. Are they disappointed and are they where they should be? Absolutely not. And in fairness, Derek Ling, the manager, actually did address a lot of it in his post-match interview yesterday, talking about, you know, being a bit behind in recent years and structures and things. Now, he did acknowledge that they are getting it right and they're working hard now. But as Adrian Ronan said in the commentary and the analysis afterwards, and this is something that has been said repeatedly in the last maybe year or two and has been acknowledged by those who need to acknowledge it and work on it, by the way, I should say, it does take time. This is not a speedboat. This is an oil tanker. And it does take time. And there's great work going in. And Derek Ling said it. Kilkenny will win All-Irelands again. And I absolutely believe him. And again, I know I'm outside looking in. But I like, the work is being done. But that's not much consolation maybe to people today with Kilkenny out of the championship. Yeah. And it just hurts. And it's raw. And it's difficult. And it doesn't... I'm a Waterford man, so it's a familiar feeling to me. But, you know, like, we don't have the record Kilkenny have, so it hurts even more when you feel you should be winning All-Irelands and you're not even going to get to contest one. But what I would say is now is the time for cool heads. There'd be a lot of reactionary stuff. There'd be a lot of anger. But from all sides, from fans, from, you know, the guys in the team, from the management, I imagine, and again, far be it for me to advise anyone, but Brian, in any situation of high emotion, the best thing to do is not make a decision then. It is to step back, take a breath and see.
5: Okay.
6: And that's what I would say.
5: The result
6: now.
5: Yesterday, as you said, everybody I'm sure will know, 126 to 22 points, right? As soon as that result came in yesterday afternoon, I immediately started doing a little bit of research in the background as to, you know, the championship this year, the championship over the last number of years, knowing full well that at least you and I would be talking about this morning and maybe others would be joining us as well. There seems to me to have been sort of three fairly distinct phases to Kilkenny hurling over the last 25 years. And as an outsider, I'm not going to protest to know the ins and outs of all of them, but you've got the golden era, if you like, between 2006 and probably 2015, when the vast majority of those All-Ireland titles were won. But the decline, as you might have described it, or maybe would describe it, between that period, 2016 onwards, up till maybe last year, is that something where maybe Kilkenny, whoever was in charge at the time, whether, you know, some people blaming, for example, Brian Cody on the text lines this morning, I don't know what people feel about that, but saying that Brian maybe didn't do enough to bring through some of the younger lads. Should they have reacted? Should somebody have reacted quicker to that decline over that 5 or 6 year period?
6: Brian, I'll ask you a question. You're a Manchester United fan. Do you blame Alex Ferguson for their decline? No, I don't think you do.
5: No, I actually, weirdly, I actually do to a certain extent. And you might think this is just me saying that now. Honestly, Oisin, I've always felt that despite the fact that Alex Ferguson went out winning a Premier League, he didn't leave the club or the team in the best condition for going forward. Now, you might argue that that's not his responsibility. Okay. His responsibility and Brian Cody's responsibility was to get the best tune of out of the players that he had with him then. But I do think people who've been around an institution, as Kilkenny Hurling is, as Manchester United was, for that long, that they should try their best to leave the place as well as they can. I'm not saying they didn't, but I just like to investigate that a touch.
6: Yeah, I think people saying that about Brian Cody, that he either stayed too long or didn't leave it in as good a place as he possibly could, I think they're looking in the wrong place, and I don't think there's any real basis to that. You look at what Brian Cody did, he was a big part of building Kilkenny into the success that it was. And always when someone like that leaves, you are going to have a period of uncertainty, right? There's probably no doubt about that. But maybe, and this is something that happens with all big entities. Sometimes you get to a point of success and you nearly, I won't say you forget what got you there, but maybe you don't look and say, well, how do we make sure that this keeps going? Because with Kilkenny, it kept going for so long. In fairness, they have done that. But as I say, Brian, it does take time. And they have acknowledged that with Nicaragua again, the great work that like Sean Kelly is doing now and Michael Fennelly has done. They've had some very good underage managers and development coaches in the last couple of years and continue to do so. I actually do think the players are there now. And if you look at yesterday, for example, right, Harry Shine is not long back off injury. Adrian Mullen is not long back off injury. I know people say you shouldn't talk about the players that are away, but there is no county team out there that could sustain the loss of Hugh Lawler and Billy Ryan and still be the same strength of team or squad. Tom Phelan has been brilliant this year, but again, he's only back off injury. And so you'd look and say there are extenuating circumstances here. We also, by the way, need to give a lot of credit to Offaly and Dublin.
5: Yeah.
6: Like Dublin drew, and Galway as well. Galway beat Kilkenny, Dublin beat Kilkenny, and Offaly drew with Kilkenny. Let's give these teams their due. They were better on the day that they met Kilkenny. But Kilkenny will be looking now and saying, right, how do we avoid this early exit again? And it's something they have done in the past. And unfortunately, you can't turn it around today. Like no one can get Kilkenny back in the championship today, or no one can come up with that kind of silver bullet today, or they can't produce the results of it today. They can keep working on it today. And that's just the way it is. But
5: Hurling over the last couple of weeks have been talking about building for the future. They sort of knew, I suppose, that they were going to need to do this regardless of yesterday's result. And maybe yesterday's result and the outcome will just sharpen pencils even further, if that's possible. In terms of other action over the weekend, Oisin, what else were we all over here on KCLR?
6: Yeah, just before we move on, Kilkenny, because it's such a big thing this morning, to be honest, I've no real interest in talking about anything else, but we will in a second, Brian, and I know it's your show, but I don't want to take it over. What I will say
5: No, this segment's up to you, Oisin, work away.
6: You were in Kilkenny Golf Club last week for the Nacogdoches Golf Classic, and Richie Power Sr., he said it to you. He also said it to me in an interview. We kind of took our eye off the ball. I'm putting words in his mouth there. He mightn't have exactly phrased it like that, but he said things have kind of slipped, and that's why they're raising funds. They're getting out there. So there is an acknowledgement, and the work is going on. Not much of a consolation today. And on a day like today, people tend to pick a reason in their head and go with it. And for some of them, there is truth to that. For some people, they make a leap and they think it's, the reason we're not winning All Ireland is X. And the truth is possibly somewhere in between. But ultimately, there's just a lot of hurt today. And one has to let that hurt settle. Regards the weekend, Brian, unfortunately, Carlow footballers going out of the Tailteann Cup, beaten away to Leitrim. Again, missing maybe four players that, you just can't kind of miss. But they still had a very good season. Like if you said to any Carlow football fan at the start of the year, you'll have promotion, but you mightn't have a great championship, they'd take that. It is really difficult to get back up to the emotional highs of things. And if you want another example of that, look at Tipperary. Won the All-Ireland Hurling Championship last year, out this year, you know, out early this year. It's very difficult to get back up to the gallop of it, especially when you're missing players as Carlow have been. Unfortunately, the Carlow intermediate team in Camogie lost out to Leash in their opener. Kilkenny with a good strong win against Limerick in the senior championship, but it would have been expected, but you still have to go out and do it. And Premier League wise, West Ham going down, Spurs staying up. Of course, next weekend, soccer-wise, a big weekend locally. The KCLR McCallum Cup final is on. And yeah, there'll be a few other bits and pieces. And of course, if people want to check out what's going on in Carlow, they can do on the KCLR Carlow soccer podcast. Speaking of podcasts, by the way, I forgot to mention there, we already have a KCLR hurling podcast out, the post-match edition, where people can hear from Derek Ling and hear from Ronnie, whose analysis was very measured. I thought Ronnie would be very emotional yesterday at the end of the game, because this man lives and breathes Kilkenny. Like, just is obsessed with it, having played for them, having worked all his life in hurling and given so much to Kilkenny. But he was actually very calm and reasoned, and his analysis is very much worth listening to, as will Mickey Welch and Eddie Scally's a little bit later on the KCLR Hurling podcast. Okay. But yeah, another big weekend, another one to come next weekend. We've got the build-up to the Joe McDonagh Cup final, Carlow in action on the weekend after next, on Saturday week. It's going to be a big game, and we're building up to it over the next couple of weeks. We'll also have Kilkenny hurlers and our Kilkenny Camogie players in action against Dublin in Parnell Park. We'll keep an eye on Carlow Camogie and see how they're going. The Carlow ladies footballers, I think, if I have my dates right, again, I'm taking this all off the top of my head, they're out next week in the All-Ireland Junior Football Championship. And I think, and Maria Kinsella said this over the weekend when she was on with us, they have a right shot at getting to Croke Park this year, and that has been their aim since the start of the year.
5: It'll be a great day if that happens, of course, won't it? It'll be fabulous for them.
6: Ah, yeah.
5: Yeah.
6: Yeah, but it will, yeah.
5: I think, Oisin, I'd love to get your opinion on this now. I think I've been quite sensible in avoiding any gloating when it comes to the GAA over the weekend. I actually found myself walking out the door with a sky blue coloured shirt on this morning and thought, oh no, people are going to think I did that on purpose. Trust me, I didn't. When I come to picking a shirt in the morning, it's basically what's ironed rather than what colour it is. But when it comes to the soccer, I think I'll park that sort of modesty for one moment. Bruno Fernandes, now the most creative influence of any Premier League player in the history, now that he's become the player with the most assists in a single season, overtaking Thierry Henry and Kevin De Bruyne. What a man.
6: Yep, good player. Had it easy enough this season, in the sense that Manchester United didn't have as many commitments as the bigger clubs.
5: Go on, keep going.
6: Are you
5: going.
6: Taking the bait there?
5: Yeah, absolutely. Yeah, keep going.
6: I know, look, Bruno, come here. You know, all jokes aside, he's a guy who's taken pelters over the years. Pelters I've never understood, because I've seen him at times drop back into like centre back to help out when it's necessary. He comes across and he looks a bit whingy on the pitch, which possibly doesn't help him, but or doesn't help his image. But when you actually look at the football, and that's the thing, a lot of people, when they look at players, they look at the actual like personality or what they perceive to be the personality. They don't look at what someone can actually do on the pitch. And look, Bruno Fernandes is a great, and if you imagine him in, sorry Brian, and you know what I mean here, because the fact is he is not playing in a great Manchester United team,
5: yeah,
6: but I do think he is a great in what is not a great Manchester United team.
5: Yeah, and Roy Keane's been slating him a lot over the last week, and I love Roy Keane, but I'll always take that a bit of tongue in cheek. But somebody did make the very good point, and I don't want to turn into the Bruno Fernandes show, but for example, Owen Hargreaves was one of the regular Manchester United midfielders playing behind a front three at the time of Carlos Tevez, Wayne Rooney and Cristiano Ronaldo. Somebody said, can you imagine how many assists Bruno Fernandes may have gotten had he played behind that front three? But yeah, it's all imagination. It's what sports fans do, a huge amount, of course. But I am excited for next season, Oisin. I can't wait. But for now, Oisin Langan joining us to reflect on the sporting action over the weekend. Thank you very much. We'll catch you on Friday, Oisin, to look forward to what's planned for next weekend. But what's planned for after this break? It's a conversation with one of our Fine Gael TDs, Catherine Callaghan. She's going to be joining us to talk about those two by-elections and one of the Fine Gael members securing one of those seats. I'm sure she'll think a good day for Fine Gael.
7: 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Love getting out in the garden? Then you'll be glad to hear that Garden Show with Paul Smith is back for another series. 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
5: Well, we've already heard how happy the Social Democrats are after those two weekend by-elections when we spoke to Patricia Stevenson, Social Democrat Senator, earlier on this morning. Fine Gael also seemed quite chipper this morning because Fine Gael's Sean Kine returns to the Dáil after securing the President's own seat. Catherine Connolly, of course, vacating the seat in Galway West. Now taken up by Sean Kine and joining us to tell us about the success of the Fine Gael party over the weekend, Catherine Callaghan. Catherine, good morning.
13: Good morning, Brian, and good morning to your listeners.
5: I suppose if I started from a strange angle, considering how positive a weekend it was for Fine Gael, when you look at both by-elections, was there anything in there that you think Fine Gael should be concerned about looking to improve and maximise things going forward?
13: I think it was a very positive campaign, a very positive weekend for Fine Gael on the whole. I mean, I know we didn't win the seat in Dublin Central, but if you look at Ray's performance, you know, the last poll or the last election he was in, the local election, like he topped the poll there. He got considerably more votes in this by-election. If you were compare him to the likes of the I almost stuttered to try and compare him to the likes of Hutch. But if you are talking about Hutch, you know, he would have gotten... He got less votes in this by-election than he did in the general election. And I think that that's a sign, like his vote is going down. I can only see Ray's vote going up and up. I mean, it's an incredibly challenging constituency for a government party. It's a very left constituency, Dublin Central. And now, for the first time in a very, very long time, they will have three opposition TDs there. Mm. But I think it bodes very well for Ray in the future. I was out canvassing, actually, in Gerard Hutch's area when I was canvassing for Ray in Dublin. And, you know, while people would say, oh, who are you supporting? We're saying Ray. Ah, yeah, we know Ray, but look, we're voting for Hutch and that's just the way it's going to be.
5: Yeah,
13: but
5: 11% of first preference votes, I believe, is what he got in that particular constituency. Greens taking 12 and Sinn Féin 17. We'll talk about the success of Galway in just a moment, but, you know, let's stay with Dublin Central and Sinn Féin in particular for the moment, because it is the constituency, if I'm correct, of the Sinn Féin party leader. You would hope, of course, if it was a general election, that a party leader would be able to bring in a running mate alongside them. Not a good day, not a good weekend for Sinn Féin?
13: No, I think I don't think it was a good weekend for Sinn Féin. I mean, I think Sinn Féin were, you know, the overall favourite there, apart from Daniel Ennis, but they were supposed to be right up there. And you would imagine when it is in the party leader's backyard that, of course, you would be able to bring that those votes would transfer, that it's a solid base for Sinn Féin. Like Mary Lou topped the poll there in the last general election. Like she should have really been able to bring, like it's a Sinn Féin heartland, you know. So, yeah, I mean, I don't think very often or I don't really give too much time towards Sinn Féin and how they work their party out. I'm much more focused on what my job is. But, you know, just even from an observation point of view.
5: Oh, yeah, but surely as a former military person, Catherine, you have to agree with the sentiment that you've got to know your enemy.
13: But you need to have your own camp sort it out first, you know, get yourself nice and strong and make sure that you're capable of everything. And then, yeah, absolutely. You know, keep an eye, be strategic about things, you know, keep an eye on, but don't invest too much energy in the enemy. I that's what I feel.
5: How do you think Simon Harris is feeling this morning? Because we've seen a lot of chatter, is if that's the right word, around Micheál Martin over the last couple of weeks. And that chatter has turned to Mary Lou McDonald to a certain extent, maybe a slightly smaller extent this morning. Is Simon Harris happy to keep his head down while other party leaders are defending their position?
13: Oh, yeah, but like Simon is a really good leader. The Fine Gael party is in a really good position. We have a very, very healthy, dynamic parliamentary party. We have very robust discussions in our parliamentary party meeting every Wednesday. They are not leaked. We all trust one another. We are working hard. We're very happy that Sean has moved now from being a senator to back to being a TD. I'm delighted for Sean. He worked really hard. It was a very positive campaign. But I mean, we're not going to lose the run of ourselves here. Fine Gael, as a party, we have a huge amount of work to do. We have our commitments that we've made in the programme for government that we want to deliver. There's not anybody going to be getting smug or boastful about this. We're delighted. Like, you know, today is Sean's day. We're delighted for Sean. But I mean, we'll be back to our parliamentary party on Wednesday. We're focused on, last week we spoke about our budget, you know, what the priorities that we have for budget 2027. We'll be discussing those now as well with our membership, our grassroots membership, to get their opinion as well. And that's our firm focus. Like, we'll be hitting the ground running. We'll celebrate today. It's like winning an All-Ireland, I guess, in many respects.
5: Of Carlow origin originally, Catherine, but my God, mention All-Ireland today of all days.
13: Do you know what it is? Kilkenny will come back strong. There are many All-Irelands in Kilkenny. I have no doubt of the future of the All-Ireland landscape in Kilkenny. I know it hurts today after what happened yesterday. I appreciate that, you know, but like, coming from the Carlow side as well, it takes a long time. We're delighted, of course, that we're going to the Joe Mac final, but I do feel for the hurlers across Kilkenny. But like, you know, there's not anybody in this whole wide country that would think for a second that Kilkenny will never come good again. Like, that's just a nonsense. Like, they're on a little bit of a low point at the moment, a little bit, but I mean, you know, they still beat Wexford, you know, in this campaign, you know.
5: I'm not sure you're digging yourself out of that hole for the Kilkenny hurlers this morning.
13: I know they're hurt. There's nothing I can say that would keep the hurt.
5: I know. And listen, I mean, you're somebody who experienced a very near loss in political senses, and then quite quickly success followed for you. So maybe the Kilkenny hurlers will take some solace from...
13: Just keep working. Focus on your own game.
5: I also wanted to give you the opportunity, because we were talking off air about somebody who we paid tribute to on the show on Thursday and Friday of last week, somebody who was involved in politics, who passed away last week. You were at the funeral of Orla Kelly over the weekend.
13: Oh, such a beautiful ceremony, I have to say. It was deeply moving. I miss Orla. I will miss Orla. I mean, she was such a positive, vibrant being. You know, I struggle, you know, even speaking to my Fine Gael colleagues in Dublin when the news came out that Orla had passed away. You know, everybody said the same thing. How can it be? I can't believe it. She was always so full of life, so vibrant. She had so much to offer. But sure, she'd lived 10 lives in her short life. So, yeah, it was a very moving ceremony. I'm actually stuck for words.
5: Yeah.
13: And then afterwards, which was interesting, because of course all of us, Fine Gael, we did a guard of honour, but we were also, you know, thinking about how the count is going. And Orla's husband was actually, you know, smiling at that. He said, because if Orla was around, that's exactly what she'd be doing. She'd be checking the phone. She'd be seeing what was going on with the count. But for Fine Gael in Carlow and Kilkenny, but in Kilkenny in particular, Orla's loss will be felt for a very, very long time. She has left a hole that is going to be very, very hard to fill. She, from a personal point of view, she ran in the... she put her name forward for selection at the general election selection convention. And I think it was her votes that transferred to me that made all the difference for my campaign. So I know that I would not be here were it not for Orla. You know, and... the world that we live in can be a cruel world, And just, I suppose, maybe like she's inspiring me from many ways in terms of my work then as well, that I'm focused on in terms of extra and additional and improved screening for cancers. And I don't think I was on to the show speaking about it before, but I know it has been in the press that I am really working towards trying to get our next generation sequencing testing, which is a very long way of saying that there is a blood test that exists, that can, a simple blood test that can diagnose early on up to between 50 and 70 different types of cancers one single blood test. I think things like that's a very, very important evolution. It would be a very, very helpful when you look at 1 in 2 people currently will receive a cancer diagnosis at some time in their lives.
5: Well, so I think, Catherine, everybody would echo the sentiment that we'd much prefer a government to be spending money on access to those types of things than some of the other things that occasionally money gets spent on. But for now, let's not sully the memory of Orla Kelly when we're talking about politics, despite the fact she loved it, of course, remembering her family. Again, at this time, but for now, Catherine Callaghan, Fine Gael TD, thank you very much for joining us on the Casey Lord Daily to reflect on the successes from a political perspective of Fine Gael over this weekend, at the very least. We'll be back in a few moments when we'll be joined by somebody else who wants to give their views on the merger of Carlow College St Patrick's and SETU.
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5: Last week on the show, we sort of celebrated the news and welcomed the news of the merger between Carlow College St Patrick's and SETU. Minister James Lawless joined us. We had voice notes from one of our own TDs, Jennifer Manane O'Connor, talking about what it would mean for students over the next couple of years and what it would mean for staff. However, James Heaney, who's a PhD lecturer in English and Irish Studies at Carlow College St Patrick's, gave us a different reflection this morning, saying that staff basically aren't getting what they were promised, which was the opportunity to remain teaching in the new setup. Michaela is one of the students who enjoys the benefits of that teaching, and she joins us now. Michaela, your thoughts on the merger that we heard the news of last week?
17: Yeah, we just found out the same day as all the lecturers, to be honest, on the way the college will be going forward, or lack of college more so, I should say. Very sad news to hear, like, that the college will be closing. I'm just after finishing third year there, starting to enjoy my summer holidays and looking at doing my fourth year next year, and obviously a bit up in the air. Like, I know they are saying, yes, you're just studies will be complete, the same, and everybody gets to finish out their courses and whatever. But like, when you have your lecturers there unsure of what they're doing and everything up in the sky, it's very hard to see that it'll be very easy to finish off your fourth year.
5: So are you concerned then, not because of intent, but are you concerned that if lecturers are disgruntled, if, as the minister said, that'll be phased redundancies over the next couple of years? I mean, I questioned the minister, how were they able to deliver the same quality of service for the students that were still in place? Well, he said, well, there'll be less students because they won't be taking any new entries. Are you concerned about the end, your fourth year of your studies?
17: I'm not concerned in the level of education we're going to receive. Like, the lecturers that we have, they are outstanding. There's nothing they wouldn't do for us. Like, you can arrive to their office any day, an email. There's always prompt answers and help wherever you need it. But it is a very different perspective when you're now looking at it going, are they actually going to be there? Because they now know that redundancy is coming, or they might have to look for new jobs. And then you're questioning them whether they're actually going to be there or not be there to help you finish out your studies.
5: Mm. Yeah, so concerns, given the news.
17: You know, like, I went back, I'm a mature student. I had my fourth baby in first year. And because Carlow College is so small and everybody knows each other, everybody was there looking out for us, I was able to have my baby in February. I went back to college after that, and the support and the experience and everything that all the lecturers had for me there, I sailed through first year and passed all my exams. Mm. And here I am now looking into fourth year going, you know, if you were in a big university somewhere, would you have got that same level, and would I still be in college? Probably
5: yeah,
17: not.
5: It's hard to know, isn't it? I mean, I'm sure SETU would do fabulous things to support others who might find themselves in similar circumstances. But I do agree the point that you make, that a variety of educational facilities would allow more people, you would think, to have their needs served in tertiary level education. Overall, do you think the combination of Carlow College, St Patrick's in 2 years' time with SETU, more good or less good?
17: Well, as long as the Arts and Humanities Department is kept alive, like, if you look at SETU, and yes, it's fabulous, and the facilities they have for everybody is outstanding, but they don't offer what Carlow College has. You have your Arts and Humanities there, your English, your theology, your psychology to go forward. And like me, I'm using it as a stepping stone to go forward, to go do my PME, my master's in primary education, hopefully, and to become a teacher in the not so near future.
5: Okay, we definitely need more teachers. Well, listen, Michaela, thank you very much for joining us to give us your thoughts on that. So we've now heard from students that have got an element of concern and staff members that have got quite large concerns. Anybody else? Anybody else got concerns? Anybody else got comments? We have reached out, as I said earlier, to Carlow College for their comment. Maybe we'll get that in due course.
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19: 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But on the sideline is another team. One that's passed on what they learned yesterday to shape those on the pitch today. 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
5: And as I've been saying during the morning so far today, surely everybody feels better as a result of the weather? Well, apparently not. And David Roach of Roach Injury Clinic here in Kilkenny will be joining us to tell us just why. All off course after the news at 12, read by Martin Quilty.
3: Thanks, Brian, and good afternoon. Coming up in your main lunchtime bulletin, a man in his 50s has died following a farm incident in South Kilkenny, and a lecturer at Carlow College said he was left gutted and gobsmacked when the announcement of the college closing over the next 2 years was made. Well, in other news, Iran says a deal with the US is not close, despite comments from US Secretary of State Marco Rubio that a strong proposal is on the table. Tehran says progress has been made in talks, but no agreement is imminent. A woman has been arrested in connection with the disappearance and murder of Kyron Durnham. The woman in her 50s is currently detained pursuant to Section 4 of the Criminal Justice Act 1984 at a Garda station in the Eastern Region. She is the fourth person arrested in connection with Kyron's disappearance. The Pope's calling for AI developers to work for the common good rather than profit, warning misinformation might lead the world down a path of unending war. American-born Pope Leo has delivered his first a letter or manifesto. In it, he calls on AI companies to cool competition and also apologises for the Catholic Church's historic role in supporting slavery. And Paul Rudd said he would love to live out his father's dream by retiring in Ireland. His new movie, Power Ballad, was predominantly filmed in Dublin. It comes out on May 29th and sees Paul star as a wedding singer who has one of his songs stolen by a fading pop star. It is just gone 2.5 minutes past 12. Your weather update is next.
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3: Today is going to be very warm and dry with long spells of sunshine, highest temperatures of 23 to 27 degrees in a light variable breeze. Right now it has jumped to 25 degrees in Carlow Town, it's also 25 degrees in Kilkenny City, and it's now 24 degrees in Ferrybank.
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5: David Roach is in. David Roach, of course, being the David Roach of David Roach Injury Clinic here in Kilkenny. I would have thought everybody was feeling fine and dandy this Monday morning as a result of maybe a little bit of a sun on the face, or you know, for those who are a bit more adventurous, maybe on the shoulders or the chest, if they expose themselves while they're out in the garden, should we say, over the weekend. But you've had a lot of people in with sore backs and neck injuries and the like, even in the last 24 hours.
6: Oh my God.
5: What's been going on?
6: Man, I think it's to do with the weather, as you mentioned there, but I know, all right? We're not ready for it at all.
5: I mean, the only thing that would give me a creaky neck in weather like that is looking up at the into the hatch of the ice cream van.
6: Yeah. I think what's happening, I think, is the weather's been amazing, obviously. People are maybe overexerting themselves. People are doing movements in the garden that they hadn't done in a while, or taking that extra walk, shall we say, as well. And I think it's a small thing. I was chatting with the staff this morning before we came over, and they're telling me the phones are off the hook in there because they're just people trying to get fixed so they can enjoy the week of weather. They want to get fixed now, which is smart, I think, isn't it? Not leaving it and being pain for a couple of days.
5: Would there be potentially another side to that, which is maybe not people who've picked up an injury over the weekend by gardening or ordering ice creams. Would there also be those who might have been carrying a bit of an injury for a while, but when they were sedentary, sitting around during the dark months of March and April, because it's raining a lot, now they're trying to be a bit more active, they're feeling those things more.
6: Yeah, absolutely. It's one of those things we see every day. Once activity or deload, so we're not doing as much, happens, pain goes down. When pain goes down, you think, oh, I'm great now again, so I can do exactly what I used to do before. And unfortunately, that is not the case, because muscles that are protecting you then start to overwork and then give you a pain stimulus
0: saying there's too much going on here. Okay. What I'm seeing, actually, oddly enough, and even, you know, every day is a learning day in our field, is people have been out the weekend and they've been getting a little bit of sunburn, and maybe it's affected their sleep. And sleep is a really big marker of recovery. And if you're not recovered properly, you're waking up stiff, you're waking up sore neck, sore back, sore leg, and that uncomfortable feeling of sweating all night in bed, having been sunburned, is a real thing as well.
5: Yeah. Okay. So there's two things going on here. There are those who picked up injuries from activity over the weekend, and those who are noticing maybe slightly older ones. And if you are, you know, this Monday morning, you know, looking out the window thinking, God, I've still got a bit to finish out there, but I'm feeling a bit sort of sore. Distinguish the difference between that type of feeling and maybe just accepting that you need to take it easy for today and you'll be grand tomorrow versus what are we looking out for as the key markers between that and something that may need attention?
0: Yeah, I always say that kind of thing. If you wake up in the morning and we're stiff, a lot of us wake up in the morning stiff and we're just so, we're like for the first few steps. If you can get up in the morning and your pain score isn't like out of 10, if it's not 4, well then you're probably okay as long as your body relaxes. But I always think if you've gone for a walk on the Monday or the Tuesday and you're still sore and stiff by Thursday morning, that's probably a time to have a look, get looked at per se. Yeah.
5: So beyond 2 days, really.
0: Yeah, two days. It's a marker used a lot when our pitch side physios are with different teams in the southeast here. I'd often say if a player gets dragged off the pitch or helped off the pitch, shall we say, that means he needs an assessment straight away. If a player can get up and have a walk, if he can't train 72 hours later, then he needs an assessment. But it's quite similar to everyday life, isn't it? Like I mentioned there, if you are moving or limping in a way, what happens is because we're so headstrong, we want to get out, you'll actually ask other muscles in the area to work harder, and that means that they will take an offloading pattern. And what you'll do if you keep doing it, Brian, is you'll start to adopt that movement pattern. And the GA is a great example, I suppose, because it's quite common at the moment, or quite in the news and stuff at the moment, where players, one of the most common things we see with them is hamstring or hip injuries, because in the hips there's a load of different muscles attaching and they need to create stability. If they don't create stability in the hips, whether it's your core or a muscle activation around the hips, muscles like hamstring and quad and groin take all the brunt. Okay. And if you ignore that, then it really sets in.
5: So also at this time of year, there'll be people who'll be feeling things that they haven't felt for months, you know, the older injuries that maybe didn't really show up too much during those winter months when we're all sort of sitting indoors and you've only got to walk from here to the kitchen to get the kettle back on again.
0: Yeah.
5: That's not going to test you. If you had a problem that was around last summer and it's still sort of there or resurfacing this summer, that needs attention, doesn't it?
0: Absolutely. Because again, what we're going to do is we're going to adapt ways of moving. And if you adapt ways of moving, Brian, what happens then is just you atrophy or waste muscle in other areas. And then that's a surefied way to come back and bite you in the bum, as it were, as well. If we look at pain science is a big thing. It refers to absolutely everybody. What we do is we only register and decipher through our brain the main pain stimulus. And sometimes that can be the muscle that was sore last summer, or is it a muscle that's maybe just down the chain of fraction. And what we do is sometimes we only register one real pain stimulus. So that will say, for example, I'll give you an example, Brian. If there was a fire over there in the corner and you went to suck your hand in the fire and I give you a kick in the arse at the exact same time, right? I take no joy in it, obviously.
5: I feel slightly picked on, I have to say.
0: If I did, your body will only really register the real pain stimulus, which would be the fire. So again, it's your way of coping, and that's what you do over and over again throughout the day.
5: It also depends on how hard you kicked me in the backside, but there you go.
0: Quite hard.
5: So that's something that needs addressing from that perspective. Yeah. The third and final thing that I wanted to talk about at the moment is we're getting to that point of the year where we're maybe exposing ourselves a bit more, or we're planning to because maybe we've got a holiday booked or the weather caused us to, you know, strip down to maybe a strappy top or shorts and the legs haven't been exposed, and maybe the covering up of a jumper or hoodie is sort of, we're looking at our body. Now, for some, it's just the aesthetic. What will I look like on the beach in July or August? For others, it's like, God, I can't believe that cutting the grass now makes me feel sore. I need to get myself sorted out.
0: Yeah.
5: They're two very different things. I mean, if you're somebody who's now getting, you know, 2 or 3 day recovery times from doing a bit of gardening, where should we be starting with somebody like that to improve that fitness?
0: Yeah, and I think it's a really good question, because I think it does come back to what we always fixate on doing is, where's my pain? The pain in my shoulder, my lower back, where it is. A lot of times in that area, Brian, it's all about the chain. So again, the really, really easy go-to things here to help and improve your symptoms would be things like mobility.
5: Yeah.
0: Or things like flexibility. They're two different things. I think I might mention before to you, mobility is the degrees of angle your joint can go to before it hurts, and flexibility is the length that a muscle can change to before it starts to get hurt. If you haven't got the correct length or mobility in a joint, then you'll actually ask other areas to take the brunt again.
5: Okay.
0: One of the biggest things, so basically what I'm saying there is flexibility, mobility, some light stretching in the afternoon, like whatever feels good to you, and our body has
5: great. And just to put that into the simplest English possible, as I understand it, is it a case that, for example, mobility could be affected by joint issues, inflammation, arthritis, those types of things, and flexibility is more to do with muscular issues.
0: Absolutely, well said.
5: So yeah. Which is easier to address? Mobility problems or flexibility problems?
0: Do you know what? Here it is. Here's a conundrum for you. Flexibility for sure, but mobility has the biggest payoff.
5: Right, okay.
0: Because what do muscles do? They move joints. Your bicep is attached to your shoulder and your elbow. It shortens, it closes the elbow, it lengthens, it opens the elbow.
5: So flexibility is no good on its own if we don't have mobility.
0: Yeah, you need a little bit of both. Like, and I know, look, listen, online you can probably Google in 10 seconds flat, give me the best mobility exercises. And for the most part, that will help. But let's be honest for a second here. You're not built the exact same as me. Yeah. And I'm not built the exact same as some of the guys out there as well. So we have to make it a bit more individualise and specify for each other to get the real bang for your buck, to make sure the pain goes away and stays away.
5: Okay, so there's ways you can do that. You can go, maybe there might be programmes online, maybe you can go and visit people like yourself. But yeah, if somebody just simply stands up and moves their body, and you know, people, what do you mean move the body? Move your body. We all know what it means to move the body.
0: Yeah.
5: And feel the parts of the body and feel the ranges of movement where you start to sort of go, oh, there's a little bit of a stretch there.
0: Yeah.
5: And rinse and repeat.
0: Yeah.
5: Is it as simplistic as that sometimes?
0: You know what? In the simplest terms, yes. Because if you think about it for a second, like I heard years ago back in university in England, like motion is lotion. Moving the body is great for the body as well, isn't it? Yeah. Motion is lotion. And then what's the, like, think about it too. A lot of people come to me, you know, from like ACLs and like knee replacements, hip replacements, and they're amazed that the first morning after surgery, the physio gets them to move, gets them up.
5: Yeah.
0: They're like, oh no, I couldn't because I'm so sore. But pain science dictates, if you're brought through an exercise or a range of motion with somebody who you trust and care around you'll adopt it.
5: My father had his knee replacements done and his hip replacement, and within hours he was talking about people getting up. I could feel myself cringing at home.
0: I know.
5: And I wasn't even within 20 kilometres of the hospital.
0: I know, yeah.
5: It's a very, very important thing. Mm. So therefore, this morning, people feeling that little bit of tightness, that's not quite an injury. What things should they be doing this morning? Should they sit and relax and chill out, or should they actually use that opportunity to get the motion is lotion thing going?
0: I think absolutely. I think, and again, it's back to that thing I'm always saying here, is relativity. If you're going for your big 10k walks, like, and you're feeling sore after, there's nothing wrong with going for a 2 or 3k walk just to loosen up the. And you often find, geez, after walking, like, I'm going for a 10k walk, I felt great for the first 2k, 3k, 4k, and then I was in bits after that, shall we say.
5: Or if you've done 3/4 of the weeding and there's a bit left, go and finish it.
0: Yeah, there you go. That, and you're gonna have to, there's pride involved there, mindset involved there. So, but the point I'm making is that, like, sometimes a little can be a lot as well. You know, a little can do a lot for you. So that's a really, really good way to look at it as well.
5: Yeah. Other things that we need to be careful about. You mentioned there, for example, I know it's not your area of expertise, but making sure we don't get sunburned, because, you know, that's a thing that people are doing and getting outside at the moment as well. Mm-hmm. When we are going outside, for those who are looking for the beach bod, they tend to go mad, don't they? They tend to go on mad diets. Mm. They tend to go and start going from zero to hero in the space of a week because they've just been on booking.com last night and all of a sudden I'm going for a 5K run tomorrow.
0: Yeah.
5: They're probably not going to be running next weekend if they take that approach, are they?
0: That's one of those things I've said before again in here, I think, was like, don't ever go running on like, you know, short-term passion or depression or whatever it might be, because that's a surefire way to get hurt, isn't it? Like, and it's the little odd thing will work over the course of the year, and then one time the holiday comes around, you'll be in good shape and I'm sure you'll be fine.
5: Nice and slow, bits and pieces, take it easy and you'll get there in the end. Your own plans for the months to come, busy summertime, I'm sure, coming up for the practice. What else are you up to? You're always up to something, you.
0: I mean, do you know what? It's mental. It's crazy busy. We have loads of different things. I think what we see now is there's the pre-season in the UK the off-season starting to happen in the UK now. So we have some Premier League footballers looking to come over and work with us in the off-season. One has been before. Let you guys look at my Instagram. He's the big one. He's always been. He plays for Ireland and stuff. So he's on about coming over and stuff. And there's another one that I'll put up on my social media as I can. A lot of them don't. You can't really say when they come over.
5: I know,
0: because
5: you can't
0: when
5: tell
0: you say,
5: me.
0: I remember one day we had a guy at Evergreen Park and I told nobody, and then we left the gates of Evergreen Park and there's 100 kids outside almost. Like,
5: listen,
0: you know?
5: The next time I ask you a question like that, don't be afraid to just say, mind your own business. No, okay. I can't possibly.
0: I'll try to be nice.
5: I'll try to be nice. He always is. Of course, David Roach is nice to everybody and available to help you should you wish. David Roach Injury Clinic. David, a pleasure as
0: Thank
5: always.
0: You, sir.
5: Enjoy that, son. Enjoy it sensibly. And while you're enjoying it, maybe enjoy a piece of music as well. Easy choice for me this morning, because I just like it. And there's something nice about having things that you like in life. I hope you do as well. This is Prince with The Most Beautiful Girl in the World.

0: That's Prince, of course, with the most beautiful girl in the world. And you know that slightly more baritone section in that? They're beautiful. If you've ever wondered who sung that section, it was actually Prince himself, believe it or not. So he's doing the really high screechy bits and those lower baritone bits as well. There's just a little random fact for you this Monday morning.
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3: We briefly mentioned AI a little earlier on when we were talking to Carlow Photographic Society about their upcoming exhibition. We'll be talking to somebody who's an award winner in that field in a few moments' time. But before we do, I just wanted to reflect further on all of those texts and WhatsApps that you've been sending us today. We began our conversations this morning with James Heaney, the PhD lecturer in English and Irish Studies at Carlow College, St. Patrick's. He expressed some of his concerns around Carlow College staff being made redundant from their jobs due to the announcement that came last week. Texters saying, Brian, I just assumed that there would be redundancies and that some Carlow College people would get jobs in SETU. But in light of what that man is saying, he's winding down, this winding down of Carlow College isn't good news in any way, said Michael. I'm a staff member sitting in Carlow College with tears in my eyes. Thank you, James. Last week has been the most difficult of my life. At least people of Carlow know the truth. And I'm sorry to hear that this morning. I don't want anybody with tears in their eyes for any reason, and especially when it comes to work-related things. Absolutely appalling to hear how the staff at Carlow College are being treated. There was a very definitive spin on last week's announcement. Sounds like the people of Carlow are being gaslit, while dedicated staff who gave years to the college are being treated deplorably, says Jane. I'm sure, you know, Carlow College will have a view on this again. As I said, we're waiting for a response for them. Others defining it as what a joke. I'm sorry to hear the way the staff are being treated. Others saying SETU will not appreciate the magnitude of Carlow College's proud history. I'm sure they will, but they're just a field for your thoughts. Would James Lawless from Wexford be as quick to erase Wexford's proud historical past and buildings? What would happen if Trinity College Dublin's history was erased? As a proud Carlow person, Carlow College has a proud history and holds many memories for Carlow people and surrounding counties. My mother's cousin trained as a priest there. In relation to Kilkenny going out of the championships, well, you can imagine, this is 1, 2, 3, 4, 5 pages of texts and WhatsApps. I'd love to read them all, but we would be here until way past one were we to do that. Kilkenny will never go outside the county for a hurling manager. Brian Dowling or Tom Mullally would be the choices of this particular texter. Should, of course, Derek Lynn not continue in that role? Other talking about Davy Fitz being now available. What do you think of that? Would you like to see somebody else in charge of the hurling team? I'm sure Derek Ling has plans for the future, and we've got to obviously respect and give him time to try and make his own decisions and his own plans for the future. Eamon Redmond, of course, joined us as the chairperson of Carlow Photographic Society. Listening to Carlow Photographic Society and Casey Lord today, I want to congratulate the committee and on, said Gina, who joined us to send her messages of wishes of well for the upcoming exhibition. And while Oisin Langan was here talking about sport, we got the following. I texted this to you a year ago. Do you think Kilkenny are going to go like Tip, 18 years, Cork, 21 years? Mike in Callan asks, hi Brian, the Cats, 9 lives are over. Meow, says Jim. Oh, let's not talk about it anymore for now. But something that I do want to talk about, as I mentioned a few moments ago, is AI. We were talking with that, with Carlow College, Carlow Photographic Society earlier. We were sort of talking about the difference between the art and the abilities of AI. Well, somebody who knows very much the abilities of AI is William Delaney. He's from Carlow and is currently based in Berlin, Germany, where he's just received a prestigious global recognition award for his work in AI. And he joins us now to tell us all about both his work and the award. William, congratulations, I suppose, first of all. What did you win the award for?
4: Yeah, so first of all, Brian, thank you for having me. So the award that I've received was a recipient of the Global Recognitions Award, which is divvied out to people within the technology sector and also in the hospitality sector for their use of AI or the promotion of AI within the industry. So what I've done was I've taken a software that we develop here in Germany. It's a Swiss-German software, and I've used AI and marketing in order to promote it across the globe.
3: Okay. So this is a software that you've, the company that you work for has already created. Is it an AI?

0: IA software, or is it something that does something else?
1: Yeah, so it is an IA. It is an AI based software. It's for project and multi-project management within enterprise solutions. So it's for pharmaceutical companies, manufacturing companies, etc., so that they can scale their output. And from a marketing perspective, that's quite difficult because these industries are old school. They don't really like change. So getting them to look at AI can be quite a difficult challenge. And that's where marketeers like myself have to come in and try and get them to embrace something new.
0: Mm. So you used AI to help developing a marketing plan to sell an AI product, basically.
1: Yes, exactly.
0: Okay.
1: Yeah.
0: Lots of people obviously would have been. It's really, really interesting to investigate, because previous recipients and recognised figures associated with that particular award programme have included some very high profile names. Whitney Wolf Heard, who's the founder of and CEO of Bumble, for example. Gymshark, something that I've heard of. I'm not exactly a regular user, but founder of that. Ben Francis, celebrity chef Gordon Ramsay. I mean, surely chefs can't create anything with AI, can they?
1: Well, I mean, leadership is about leadership, right? So the actual recognition of the award is leadership within your field. And my field just happens to be AI. So there's a number of different awards handed out on the global recognition scale. Mine just happens to be within promotion and AI and how I utilize it in order to scale events. But there's also ones, as I mentioned, for hospitality, et cetera, that you can use. But it's about using new tools in order to be innovative. The whole idea of the Global Recognition Award is to take innovation to the next level.
0: Okay, well, congratulations again. I mean, how's life in Germany in general at the moment?
1: Life in Germany is pretty good. I don't know if you're aware, but we have a little bit of a heat wave here at the minute. So it's quite hot. It's all over the news, apparently. But yeah, life is pretty good. Berlin is a great innovative city, so I highly recommend a visit. If you're around, always like look around the place. It's very historic. But in general, it's really innovative. And for people who are in the tech scene, it's really cool because Dublin is also the tech capital of Europe, right?
0: Well, it's interesting that you mentioned the tech scene, because that's sort of where I was hoping to go with this conversation, because just last week, obviously, Meta announced global cuts to its workforce, should I say. Some 300, I think, jobs potentially going within the Meta workforce here in Ireland. A lot of it sort of attributed to advances in AI. How do you feel about the future of people working in the tech sector with the onslaught of AI, with all of the benefits that it brings as well, I know?
1: Yeah, I guess it's a win some, lose some situation. I do feel very unfortunate for the people who are, you know, going to potentially lose their positions, etc. But at the same time, innovation is always going to happen, and we can't really curve it to a level that it's going to stop it, unfortunately. However, I do believe that if you embrace AI, you can utilize it in order to find new ways to utilize your skills. And therefore, your skill set can become more immersive, meaning you're more applicable to other roles within other positions within other companies.
0: Yeah, I suppose.
1: So I think it's about upskilling.
0: Yeah, I suppose.
1: Go
0: ahead. Apologies for delaying the line there, William. I was just about to say, I suppose if we had never embraced advancements in technology, you know, the Industrial Revolution, for example, would never have happened. We'd probably be all still living in the Stone Ages, to be quite honest with you. In terms of your own role, I mean, it's a very important award for you to get. Many organisations will be looking towards AI to either increase productivity, to market new products, or to make things more efficient. I mean, you're going to be one of the hottest properties in the business world, I would suggest. How do you feel about that?
1: Well, first of all, thank you. I mean, I wouldn't go that extreme, but
0: I like the odd extreme here or there, William. Just go with it.
1: Fair enough. I mean, it is nice to be acknowledged for what I do. There's no denying that. And I guess there is a point where you see what you've worked towards. And I've worked, like, my entire life I've been in marketing. I originated in journalism, which is something you're familiar with.
0: Yeah.
1: And then I went to the dark side of PR and then into marketing. Literally, I have went the long road of communications, and I've seen the advancements in communications going forward. And I think that AI is really going to accelerate that. And as a content creator and as a person who works within that field, I think we just need to embrace it. And I think if people embrace it, they will be able to, as I said, sustain a longer career. And I think that this nervous about AI taking over, I think we have to like take a step back and think, hey, it's not about how AI is taking over, it's how we can overcome AI.
0: Yeah, well, I mean, we get a huge amount of emails here on the show. Tom and Siobhan and myself are constantly inundated with emails and PR companies and marketing companies telling us about what they want to get the message out about, whatever it might be. Please don't tell me you're going to get, you start using AI to make those emails even more advanced. We're not going to be getting more emails as a result of AI, are we?
1: You'll just have to wait and see, I guess. I know, I'm kidding. I think at the end of the day, one of the things that we're seeing in the communications world, and particularly in the marketing world, is that people are looking for more authenticity. So you will see the content reverting back to a more localized and natural way of speaking. Because people are sick of seeing the dash everywhere that they read something. Or you know when you read AI, right? Yeah. You can kind of see it. It's becoming kind of at this point annoying, and it's getting rid of brand identity. So there is no brand identity anymore, because if you read content, everyone sounds the same.
0: Yeah. And so do you think maybe it'll actually stop the clutter in our lives, whether it's our email inbox here or on social media, as AI is used to maybe better understand what actual products people may be interested in, and to stop people feeling overwhelmed with stuff? Because as you know, from a marketing perspective, every click, every moment costs the company who are doing the marketing a little bit more money. I mean, do you think AI will make it more efficient for companies in that regard from a financial perspective and help us declutter this very cluttered world of advertising that we all live in now?
1: Yes. I mean, we're all sick of seeing the same ad coming up numerous times, or you think that somebody's listening in on your phone because you talk about a flight to, I don't know, London, and then all of a sudden you have 100 million flight advertisements coming in. I would say no. I would say that what you're going to happen is people are going to become more familiar with AI on a ground level. And what I mean by that is everybody from your mom to your kids, etc., everyone is going to be more familiar. So you'll actually also be able to use filters better with AI. And eventually that will come into, just like you have junk mail now in your email, it will be like filter my entire social scene and make sure that I only see relevant content to me. And I think that's what's going to happen. So it's going to be more on the individual rather than on the outsider's perspective until policy and governments catch up, right? Because there is an element that technology is running at such a high pace, it's very difficult for, and actually advertising, if I'm being completely frank, is way ahead when it comes to digitalization than government policy and legal backing. So there is a time where we need that to catch up. But in the meantime, it will be about, to be honest, self-reflection and being able to manage it yourself.
0: Okay. Well, congratulations. William Delaney from Carlo. Are you planning on coming home soon?
1: Thank you, Ben. Oh, I'm only after being home, so I just arrived back yesterday, would you believe?
0: Yeah, well, there you go. You know, the weather is good here then, as well as Germany, but whether you're here or in Germany, enjoy the weather, and congratulations once again. William Delaney from Carlo winning that very prestigious award. I have a feeling he could be back working as a, I don't know, head of AI marketing for some big institution here in Ireland at some point soon. William, keep us informed of how the career is progressing, and congratulations once again. Somebody else who's joining us also to wish congratulations is somebody we often speak to on the show, Councillor Sean O'Haragan. Good morning.
2: Good afternoon, Brian. How are you?
0: Yeah, apologies, Sean. Thanks for reminding me of the fact that time is flying. The joys of having fun. Hey, listen, we've been hearing from the Social Democrats this morning. Senator Patricia Stevenson joined us talking about the success of their candidate in one of the by-elections. We also heard Catherine Callaghan telling us about the success of Fine Gael. There's only two seats up for grabs. Labour didn't win either of them, did they?
2: You're right, Brian. We didn't, and I'm here this morning just thinking, paying tribute to three brilliant women. And you played Prince earlier on with the most beautiful girl in the world. So, with your permission, I'll send it to Marion Flannery, who has the misfortune of being married to me for 36 years today. So
0: it's a bit late expressing that sentiment now after 36 years, Sean. But go on, feel free to share that with her. Congratulations on that,
2: Brian. We didn't win the seat over the weekend, Brian. But what we did was a huge breakthrough in the Galway West constituency with Helen Ogbu. She's one of the most effervescent, I suppose, inspiring people I've ever met. I was very fortunate to be canvassing with her in Galway. She was the last candidate standing who decided the outcome of the seat in Galway West. And I'd like to congratulate Sean Kine. He's somebody I've met on a personal level on a number of occasions. It's Gael Gorey. He's from the Gaels in Moycullen in Galway. And also to congratulate Daniel Lennis, who had a fantastic performance in Dublin Central. But it's a real sign, you know, we haven't had a seat in Galway West since 2016. You know who occupied that seat for many years. our former president, Michael D. Higgins. And rebuilding in Galway West has been a huge task. And we have an incredible woman. I don't think people know her story well enough, Brian. She's a Nigerian mom of one daughter whose husband was assassinated in a political assassination when he was standing for parliament in Nigeria. And it was for that reason that she had to emigrate to Ireland. And since then, along with her daughter, she has fostered 30 children in, wow, in Galway and been involved in community life, has given a huge amount to Galway life, and as a result was elected to the council at the last election. She has quadrupled the Labour Party vote. She stood in the last general election like myself. She brought our vote from 3% to 12%, and we finished ahead of Sinn Féin, ahead of the Social Democrats, ahead of the Greens and other parties of the left at the weekend, and we're now quite clearly in the driving seat for a Dáil seat, I think, with Helen at the next general election.
0: Yeah, she was she went out, as you said, in round 10. I mean, by that stage, she had, I think, just shy of 13,000 votes, didn't quite make it to round 11, and those transfers, as you said, probably would have been a huge deciding factor in the Galway West by-election. She's obviously going to be, would you describe her as one of the rising stars of the Labour Party then for the next general election whenever we get there?
2: Absolutely. And like the other two women I got to talk about today, Brian, she lights up the room when she walks into it. She is just such a character. We call her the Queen of the Selfies in the Labour Party. She's a brilliant communicator, superb on social media, and a really brilliant and hardworking councillor. And you know, I think it was testament to that Sabina Higgins joined her on the canvas last week, and that, you know, she accompanied Michael D and Sabina to the polling station last Friday. And, you know, I think only good things are ahead for her. And I'd also like to pay tribute to Ruth O'Dea, who stood under very difficult circumstances in Dublin Central and who got the same vote as Helen Ogbu got in the general election 18 months ago. So, you know, we have a situation, as Catherine Callaghan pointed out, where three of the four seats now in Dublin Central are held by the left. Yeah. And hopefully we'll be part of the rebuild of that left. If it wasn't for our fantastic TD, Marie Sherlock, we might have had another TD in the Dáil, as you know. And thankfully, he didn't make it in the last general election. And thankfully, he didn't make it last weekend. But we are very hopeful.
0: But just to ask one point on this, I mean, it's I do like to afford the opportunity to people to celebrate things. And I don't like trying to make things confrontational, if you like, purely for the sake of confrontational radio. There's plenty of people who are well capable of doing that. But Social Democrats have also been celebrating success. Another party of similar ilk, shall we say, to Labour. But their success has been a little stronger, would you say, you know, with getting people Dáil as a result of these by-elections. You know, are they on the way to becoming the party of choice for the people of that persuasion?
2: Well, I'm certainly not going to say that I agree with that, Brian. I mean, my view very firmly, I've said it to you before, is that having two parties who are virtually identical in everything we stand for is a waste of electoral resources. I think we'd be far stronger and far better together. That has been my view from the start. Mm. I don't think that the left is helped by having two parties who are almost identical. Obviously,
0: but that would need to be some sort of merger, wouldn't it? Because the Social Democrats are not going to stand under a Labour banner. And as you have said, for example, you wouldn't stand under a Social Democrats banner. Would you think those two parties, the individuals within those parties, would be willing to allow the history of those parties subside in order to come together?
2: Well, I believe very strongly that something needs to happen in that regard, Brian. I think we would be stronger together. At the moment, we have a very strong vote left transfer pact, and it worked very well with the Social Democrats over the weekend, and it worked very well with ourselves. There may be questions, as you'll see, from the Sinn Féin transfers, particularly in Galway West, over that, where a large chunk of their votes went to Noel Thomas, who effectively is a centre-right candidate. I suppose the WAGs would say that Social Democrats and Labour would become the SDLP. But that's a different day's argument altogether. But I certainly am arguing for closer cooperation and for eventually, you know, it happened in the 90s. And by the way, Brian, just before I finish, I think it's very important. Both myself and Marion and many other people were very friendly with Orla Kelly, and I heard Catherine Callaghan's tribute to her. I would like to pay the same tribute She's the third person who lit up a room. We became great friends over the last 10, 15 years through the arts. The only thing we disagreed was about was politics, Pride, as you'll be. But Orla added a huge amount to the country. We were proud to call her friends. We will miss her dearly, but not anywhere near as much as Blaise and her two wonderful daughters will. And, you know, she's a huge loss to Kilkenny life in every way. And, you know, for all her friends, her family, and all those obviously involved in Fine Gael, I think she would have been a rising star. Ironically, I think she might have been one of the people in the shake-up looking for a Shannon nomination to replace Sean Kine, when that will be discussed in coming weeks. But again, we pay tribute to great women today and the way that they can light up all their lives, and we'll enjoy every moment of the sunshine that Orla loved so much while we have the opportunity. Okay.
0: Well, Sean, we'll leave it there. Thank you very much for joining us. Always welcome. Councillor Sean O'Haragan talking about the by-election results, but probably more importantly, the great women that he mentioned there. Sean, thanks. We'll chat again and we'll chat more in a few moments' time. But before that, I wanted to say we've had a text in from Anne. Anne Ryan, good morning. Anne was wondering, was there no reaction at all to Jimmy's excellent interview on drugs, texts, etc.? She describes it as the most intelligent interview that we've had of the morning. Jimmy joined us as a caller. He wasn't even a guest talking about the challenges of drugs. We discussed, for example, the need for more conversation around it. He abhors the use of phrases like, for example, recreational drugs or safer use of drugs. Maybe something that many, many people would agree with. But strangely, Anne and Siobhan has done a fabulous job of correlating together our comment section for this morning's part of the show. Not to my knowledge, Anne, and maybe we'll all ask ourselves what that says if a topic like that doesn't sort of gain the traction of people texting or WhatsApping. But at least you have, Anne, and I appreciate that. Thank you very much. We'll be talking mayhem in just a moment.
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0: Well, I was going to say God knows. Who knows how the next section of the show is going to go? It's always been like that for the last 25 days now as mayhem continues. And bringing the mayhem this morning, we've got two comedians. If one is not enough to deal with, we've got Tom Ballard.
12: Hello.
0: Who's a part of that mayhem festival. He's an Australian comedian, broadcaster, actor and writer. Multi-talented is how you describe somebody like that. And Ali Woods, who's from London.
13: Hey!
12: We got one in from London. I thought it was a blank page. Thanks so much for having me. Competition
0: there is,
12: winner.
0: There is some information there.
12: It's not interesting, is it? Though? It's not impressive or interesting.
0: But he's half Scottish as well, so that certainly makes him slightly more interesting.
12: Yeah. The hate is a bit lessened by that. Celtic, you know, I used to go out with a girl from Bray, and basically I just never spoke, and she thought I was Scottish, and it was great. That's why.
13: She never
12: got
13: asked
12: the ginger hair. Never asked.
0: So you're both here, and I mean that literally in terms of being in the studio. And you're both in Kilkenny. Did you both arrive in the same time? Are you sharing digs? I mean, are you sharing a bathroom? How much did you both know?
13: Oh my lord!
0: About Uller beforehand.
13: Can we
0: Tom?
13: Get public with our relationship?
12: Yeah, Tom's rejecting my advances. It's terrible. No.
13: We drove from Castlebar on Saturday together, didn't we?
12: Long drive. Yeah.
0: I get
12: tough call.
0: Slightly Brokeback Mountain vibes now. You've been, you know, touring around from Castlebar.
12: If only. It's a love that only shines bright in Ireland. But once we go our separate ways, that's it.
13: That's what you get for voting yes, Ireland. That's what happens. Yeah. No, we've got very good mates. We hadn't worked together before until it was just past couple of days.
12: But yeah, no, we're definitely colleagues for sure. I'd say we're colleagues.
13: Okay, great. Well, this is awkward. And we've been gigging together the past couple of nights and then doing the split show tonight, yeah.
0: From that perspective, Ali, I mean, you've obviously worked with, or at least shared the stage with many, many comics, I'm sure.
12: Too many.
0: I'm not going to talk about comic promiscuity in any way, shape, or form. But what I just wondered is, I mean, comics are a strange bunch of people, aren't they?
12: Oh, very strange.
0: Some of them deal very well with being in groups.
12: Yeah.
0: And then others don't. I mean, is that always a wonder for you when you arrive at a green room where you're sharing the bill with others?
12: I didn't like the way you said some don't and looked at me like, I assume that's you. I assume that's not very friendly, Ali.
0: It takes two to make a couple, and you're both, you know, doing quite a good job so far. So
12: two-hander. That's us.
0: I
12: agree. I think a lot of comedians become comedians because they're left out of the party when they're young, and then some people become gracious and be like, well, I don't want other people to be left out. And some people, I don't know, like being the person in the corner of the room, in the green room, cooler than everyone else. It's a tough one. Also, we all want to be the centre of attention, really.
13: Yeah. Can't function outside of the world of comedy. Yeah. So it's quite a contradiction.
12: I say the psychology of comedians is, you think you're the centre of the universe, but you don't deserve to be. That's, I couldn't possibly, but everything is about me.
0: Yeah. Well, I'm going to give you both an opportunity in some sort of strange way connected to that, right? Yeah. We're going to take a short break because I want to talk immigration. Emigration from an Irish perspective. Because what I want to do, just thought of this at the top of my head, I'm now feeling really smug. I want you both to pitch for your own areas of the world independently, because so many people live Ireland. Traditionally, maybe in my generation, they would have went to London. This generation, they're all heading towards Oz. Yeah. So after the break, we might let the two lads debate whether if you're a young person who wants to get out of Kilkenny or Carlow, whether you should be going to Australia or the UK.
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0: Yeah, the mayhem thing just keep coming at me day after day after day.
12: Yeah, sounds like you're done with it. Great to be on at the end of the promo. That's why I was like, Angela's like, yeah, you go down when he's done with it.
1: Come on, it's fun. It's still, there's even, still laughs to be had, Brian.
0: I know, and I was even telling the two guys how fab some of the previous comedians were. So I'm sort of rubbing that in a little bit.
12: Oh, you've heard about how the show's been going with us so far. Fair enough. But the thing is, we're getting better each night, all right? Fewer walkouts. Two people stayed last night.
0: Did they? That's cool.
12: Oh, yeah. Well, they didn't really know what's going on. You know those when they don't really know what's going on. But yeah, so it was great.
13: That's when you took the stage. Well, I finished my set, and then Ellie got on.
0: Is it just the two of you tonight?
13: Just tonight, yes. We're doing 25 minutes each.
0: Yeah. 25 minutes each. Well, but you're going to get probably about 2.5 minutes each now. But I want to use that 2.5 minutes just to test the sort of mental gymnastic ability of comedians to think on their feet. And I just threw this at you before the ad break. Lots of Irish people leave this country. Yeah. They always have. I mean, of a particular generation. They went to the
12: always
0: UK.
12: Say they're coming back, by the way.
0: They always say they come back, whether they do or not is a different thing. In more recent years, they've been heading towards Australia. So I want you both to act for either the tourism board or the employment boards of your own individual countries. Ali, why would anybody of modern ilk who can jump on a plane and fly all the way to Australia, beautiful weather,
12: beautiful
0: people, consider going to the UK?
12: Well, what I've learned about Irish people is that there's a joy, generally, of hating on the English, right?
0: Okay.
12: And Brits, in general. So, you know, if you stay in Ireland, you get to do that every so often. Yeah. Someone like me comes over with this accent, and you look at the smile on Brian's face right now, as he's thinking of all the words. Oh, yeah, no, it's fun. So you can do that every so often. But if you move to London and to the UK in general, I mean, you get to do that the whole time.
0: So you think the main reason to move to the UK is the ability to be surrounded by British people that we can slag off?
12: Uh-huh, 100%.
0: Okay, what about Australia?
13: I can beat that. Beaches, sun, and we hate the English too, and there's fewer of them there. So you can hate the English from a distance and the beach.
0: He's got
13: and we're alcoholics as well.
0: Any counter-argument to that, Ali?
12: No, I'm more than happy for Irish people to go to Australia. So I'm glad that worked out well. I love the crack. It's great.
0: Well, there you go. Maybe that's made your mind up. You know, the reason for deciding where you should emigrate to is purely based on how many British people might be around.
12: Well, my ex is from Ireland, still lives in London, so anytime she wants to leave, it's great. Great for me.
0: Your ex is from Ireland.
12: Oh, yeah.
0: I'm going there. Tom, from your perspective, have you been to Ireland much before?
13: I came for the first time in 2024. I did a gig in Cork and was heckled constantly by drunk Scottish and Irish people who were all funnier than me. So as a comedian, I find it bizarre. They're big fans. But I love this place, man. The people, the crack, as it was, and the history is extraordinary. So I want to move here. Is that okay? Will you have Australians?
0: Yeah, you're more than welcome. Yeah.
12: Thanks, it's not this weather every day, by the way. Yeah. He's come here. He's like, oh, it's great. I don't know what you're complaining about being cold.
0: I was going to take out your zinc cream and start rubbing it. You know, that sort of stuff that the cricketers wear.
12: If
13: I get sunburned in Ireland, that'll be something else.
12: I don't think you lose your Australian passport, don't you?
0: I actually think it might be worth it, and I am conscious of the fact that the damages that sunburn can do to you.
13: Yes,
0: but I think you should go full on vest out of the parade today. Try and get tan lines akin to, you know, a proper.
12: Yeah.
0: True blue Aussie. Then arrive at the show tonight. It'd be interesting, wouldn't it, as well?
12: Yeah. Are you a fan of comedy, Brian?
0: I'm a fan of comedy,
12: yes. Who do you like?
0: I like the good ones.
12: Well, they wouldn't come here then, I guess. Too busy for this show.
0: No, I mean, myself and my wife. Too busy for this show. I'll have you know. I do. Myself and my wife love a good night out, and sometimes we go to comedy gigs as well.
12: So why are we on this show again, Tom? I forgot. Oh, you'll love Brian. He's so nice. And it's all about promoting you guys and the talent.
0: Where are you on tonight?
12: We're on at
13: the Home Rule Club. Yeah, at 7:30 p.m. doors at 7.
12: Yeah.
13: I've been entrusted with the details. We have some tickets to give away, right?
12: Are
13: we,
12: yeah, are
13: we
12: well, doing tickets for tonight's show.
0: Right, oh, okay. Well, yeah, what we'll do is we'll allow the British fella to bestow, you know, 2 tickets. Thanks very much.
12: Well, we keep giving back to this country and all we get is disrespect.
0: So what are we going to do then to get our hands on these tickets, Ali?
12: Okay, you've got to answer this one question. Go. And we've kept it thematically, right? Cat Laughs Festival. It's a cat question, okay? Yeah. And it's one or the other. It's not a complicated one. You've got to... But it's going to be hard, right? Tom is the one who found this question. I'm going to throw it over to him. But if you get this question right, you get 2 tickets to what people are saying is the hottest show in Kilkenny this month.
0: Hottest show. Give us the question.
13: Do cats have more toes on their front or back paws?
0: Okay, so text or WhatsApp, front or back to a First Down Kilkenny text. It's a 50-50. Have a guess. If you don't know, you're not really a true Kilkenny person. I would suggest. Anyway, interesting enough, I've got to thank the two of you.
13: Oh, thanks.
0: Because
13: really?
0: Just, yeah, absolutely. Because just in the last few minutes of our conversations here, I got a message in from Pat, who also finished the text with a kiss. Now, I'm not sure whether that's Pat man or Pat masculine or feminine, but it says the following. Listen to this.
12: There we go. Complaints already.
0: It says, Brian, do you know, you're starting to grow on me. I used to think you were a bit OTT on Dancing with the Stars, but I've learned to love you. Oh, love. I'm an old gran. But a very up with one. To be nice, if you read out the text, it's a bit more. Pat, thank you very much for
12: that's
0: a lovely text message to round out.
13: That was me. I texted
0: morning.
13: That in. You felt like you need a lift, man. That's
0: yeah. Well, I appreciate
12: so what's
0: that
12: happened
0: lift.
12: There is you used to be OTT, then you got Oz on. And actually, Brian, you're very likable.
0: Exactly. Yeah, so there you go.
13: Comparatively, yeah.
0: Isn't it nice to get something like that to start the week off? Don't worry, they'll be getting stuck into me by text message by tomorrow. When
12: yeah,
0: I'm,
12: yeah.
0: When I'm
12: well, I'm going to find out the number and send some complaints.
0: Yeah, well, Pat, thanks very much for that. And our guest joining us in studio, Ali Woods and Tom Ballard. A pleasure.
13: Thank you so much for having us. Cheers, man.
0: Good duo. I can see why you're into one another. And they'll be performing. Where are you going tonight?
13: The Home Rule Club, 7:30 p.m.
12: Yeah, and text your front or back cat toes to get free tickets because there's a hot ticket in town.
0: I will get you on to look after that for us. Thanks, lads. Thanks. Lots more still to come, of course, in comedy terms over the weekend. Mayhem is just a build-up to Cat Laughs, really, so don't forget that that's on. And I might even have a look and see what's on myself. But for now, of course, we're going to focus on the radio show for the rest of the week. Thanks to the team here today. Tom Hurley producing, Siobhan Rodriguez, our fabulous broadcast assistant. Martin Quilty has the news at 1. That's on the way. I'm back tomorrow.
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10: Good afternoon, I'm Martin Quilty making KCLR news this hour. Kilkenny City Garda Station was closed for a time on Saturday night while a suspect device was made safe by the Irish Defence Force's Explosives Ordnance Disposal Unit. A spokesperson told KCLR News it came after a person entered the public office with the device, which had been found at a nearby location. The premises were shut down and a cordon put in place while the situation was dealt with. The device will undergo technical examination. No further information is as yet available and the station has since reopened. The Health and Safety Authority has launched an investigation into the death of a man on a farm in County Kilkenny. The man was discovered at a property in Ballyrobin Ferrybank on the Kilkenny Waterford border yesterday. It's understood the man was involved in an incident with a tractor. Gardaí say the man, aged in his 50s, was pronounced dead at the scene. A lecturer at Carlow College said he was left gutted and gobsmacked after learning the historic institution will close over the next 2 years. James Heaney, who has been teaching there for 2 decades, says staff were given no warning before being told their jobs were gone at a briefing last week. He also claims that premises to transfer workers into public education roles have not been honoured as part of the deal with the South East Technological University. Mr Heaney says the narrative by ministers that the merger is a good news story is wrong.
11: The mean-spiritedness of it that's being presented as this great success story and this good news story is that the state is getting, roughly, as I say, about 20 million worth of prime Carlow town property for nothing. And they can't even look after the 87 staff that are working in the building.
10: Met Éireann believes high pressure will keep much of the country dry and sunny over the next few days. Today looks set to be the hottest day of the year so far, with temperatures possibly reaching 28 degrees. With the hot weather, you're reminded to take extra care if you aim to cool down in a water body, especially as local spots aren't yet lifeguarded. This will begin for the weekends in June in both Carlow and Kilkenny. Director of Services at Carlow Council, Michael Brennan, has this advice for swimmers.
14: We have two designated bathing areas in County Carlow. One is down in Clashgany and the other is in Banglestown. We won't be providing lifeguards until the June bank holiday weekend. So obviously I would impress on everybody who's proposing to swim during the current weekend to be extremely careful and to not go into any waters that's dangerous. Don't swim on your own. Have some friends with you, but only swim where there is lifeguards available.
10: With temperature soaring across the country, the Irish Blue Cross is warning pet owners about the dangers of heatstroke in dogs, which can lead to seizures, organ failure or even death. Head of Veterinary Services, Dr. Laura Mock, is urging owners not to walk their dogs during the hottest parts of the day and to be on the lookout for exercise, panting, drooling or vomiting.
15: If things have gone on a bit longer, then and we are genuinely worried that heatstroke has taken hold, some of these dogs will develop vomiting, diarrhoea. They'll become very lethargic. There can be changes to the colours in their gums. They can even go on to develop seizures. So anything beyond the panting, it's really important to get them to your vet and get them checked.
10: With the hot weather, medical experts are encouraging people to wear sunscreen. Senior consultant in plastic and reconstructive surgery, Peter Maher, says it is important to get yearly skin checks by a dermatologist.
16: It's often something very innocuous. It can be a scratch on the skin that won't go away. It doesn't jump out at you. It can be somewhere that's not seen, so you need help with that occasionally. It can be a simple red mark, an ulcer, or a scab that won't heal. So it can be something that doesn't, not obviously different, and you should just attend your doctor and get an opinion if you're concerned.
10: The FTD Brothers' visit to Carlow adds momentum to a local initiative which aims to raise awareness of dementia. Jordan and Keane Adams were warmly welcomed to our local town yesterday as part of their bid to run a marathon in each county to raise funds for key groups in the UK and Ireland, which provide support to those suffering decline in cognitive abilities. Carlow Mayor Paul Doogue has been among those leading the charge to make the county the most dementia-friendly in Ireland, with businesses taking part in workshops. He told KCLR News that yesterday's stop-off further encourages that.
17: It ignited me more to make sure and keep after this. It's more awareness, and I suppose it's tried to remove the stigma about dementia and so many people in Carlow and surrounding counties. But we think of Carlow that we need to do more, and we will do more, and the businesses of Carlow I know will do more when we get back out to them, because everybody wants to do the right thing, I honestly believe, and these two gentlemen have just inspired me more, and I think it'll inspire the people of Carlow more to do more.
10: St Luke's is one of the most overcrowded hospitals in the country today. 30 patients are waiting for beds at the General Hospital for Carlow and Kilkenny, according to figures from the Irish Nurses and Midwives Organisation. 21 are in the emergency department, while 9 are on wards. The highest number are waiting at University Hospital Limerick, with 114, followed by St Vincent's University Hospital in Dublin, where 41 people are waiting on a bed.
18: The KCLR Lunchtime News at 1. All the latest from Carlow and Kilkenny, along with the national and international stories.
10: Gardaí have arrested a woman in connection with the disappearance and murder of Kieran Durnham. The schoolboy was 6 years old when he was last seen alive in 2022. Jessica Woodlock reports.
19: Kieran Durnham was first reported missing in August 2024. However, Gardaí upgraded his case to a murder investigation in the belief that he was last seen alive in June 2022 at the age of six. Gardaí are currently searching a house in Drogheda in County Louth in connection with the case. A woman in her 50s has been arrested and she's being held at a Garda station in the east. This is the third arrest in connection with the investigation since August 2024. The two other people arrested previously were released without charge. Gardaí say investigations are continuing.
10: The state should be paying for digital services if schools require them, not parents. That's according to the General Secretary of the Teachers Union of Ireland, Michael Gillespie. It comes after some schools have demanded the purchase of digital devices, but Minister for Education Hildegard Nocton says there's no requirement for students to have their own laptops for exams. And lastly, having a good relationship with a grandparent can lead to a better outcome in life. A new report from the UK's Social Mobility Commission finds a child's grandmother has the strongest positive influence. The grandparent effect can set up for success in schools and contribute to emotional and financial support.
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10: More than 3,300 applications under the latest round of the TAMS Tree Farm Grant Scheme have now been approved by the Department of Agriculture, Food and the Marine. Over 4,100 applications are also being processed, while 289 have been rejected. The scheme provides funding for farm buildings and equipment improvements. And coming up in your afternoon sports update, Kilkenny manager Derek Ling insists the county will return to the top despite yesterday's Leinster Championship defeat to Dublin at Parnell Park. It is just approaching 8:30 past 1. Your weather and other information is next.
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10: It's a day for the sun cream because it's going to be very warm and dry with long spells of sunshine, highest temperatures of 23 to 27 degrees in a light variable breeze. Right now it is 26 degrees in Carlow Town, 26 in Kilkenny City, and it's 24 degrees in Ferrybank.
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10: Now the word from Kilkenny County Council is Stephen Street in the city will be closed from 6:30 this evening, reopening again at 11 p.m. There are temporary closures until 7 o'clock this evening between Kells and Callum on the L1022, between its junction with the R699 at Mallardstown and the L5048 at Newtown Castle. Also on the L1014 Castle Tobin, between its junctions on the N76 at Clash at Cholera and the R691 Great Oak, and between the L1810 Tullamain junctions and the N76 and L1018 Corbally. There's also a 24-hour lane closure to the end of June with the convoy traffic management system in place on the R693 from its junction at the L1810 to the junction at Delaney's Bar. Local access is available with emergency access prioritised. That's the word from Kilkenny County Council serving the people of the city and county. KCLR has been informed of the following deaths: Liam Ryan, 65 Mara Road, Governey Park, Grey Cullen, Carlow. He died unexpectedly but peacefully on Saturday at the District Hospital in Carlow. Reposing at Carpenter Brothers Funeral Home Grey Cullen tomorrow from 4pm, concluding with vigil prayers at 7pm. Removal on Wednesday at 1:45pm to St Clare's Church Grey Cullen, arriving for Requiem Mass at 2pm, followed by burial in St Mary's Cemetery, Carlow. Family flowers only, donations to the Poor Clare Sisters in Grey Cullen. Jody Campion, 19, New Park, Lower Kilkenny. He died on Saturday at St Luke's General Hospital. Reposing at his home in New Park today from 4pm until 7pm, pausing for vigil prayers at 6:30pm. The house is private at all other times. Requiem Mass tomorrow morning at 10:30am in St John's Church, followed by burial in John's Well Cemetery. Erieish Day, Gurevshid. 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
1: Good afternoon, it is 10 past 1 and it is Shane O'Keefe here on this Monday. Wow, that bank holiday went quick, but thankfully we had some great weather. Hopefully you remember to wear sunscreen. If not, and you're stuck inside and you're listening to the radio, don't worry, got you sorted. 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That's our Kilkenny Fairstone text and WhatsApp line. But don't feel obligated to. We've got things like the Retro Wave. We're going to take you back in time with some great music. And overall, KCLR, that's what we do here, right? We play the best music ever created and the top tracks of today. But we're going to start things off with the Triple Throwback. Three absolute bangers. Welcome along.
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0: DJ Sammy with Heaven finishes us off on the triple throwback. It is the afternoon show, 25 past one, which means we're approaching news from the world of sport. Derek Ling had a lot to say after Kilkenny crashed out of the championship. We'll be hearing from that. And just after the break, we're going to hear moral victory from Amble.
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0: One of their best songs, that's Amble with Moral Victory here on the afternoon show. Hi there, I wonder, could you wish Burr Nolan a big happy birthday today? A Kilkenny woman living in Carlow, coming in from Karen. A big happy birthday to you, Burr. Hopefully you're enjoying yourself. And Dee, big congratulations to you. You won the Mayhem tickets that were given away on the KCLR Daily. A big gig tonight as Mayhem is winding down the Home Rule Club for Tom Ballard and Ali Woods. Should be a great night. Now it is time to find out what is happening within the world of sport. Derek Ling has a lot to say.
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0: Yeah, Kilkenny are out of the championship. Dublin beat the Cats in the Leinster Championship yesterday at Parnell Park, a result that brings Kilkenny's 2026 season to an abrupt end. It also means Kilkenny miss out on both the Leinster and All-Ireland series, with Offaly taking the final quarter-final spot. After the game, manager Derek Ling admitted there is major work to do, but Kilkenny will get back on top.
2: You know, I've been saying it for the last few years when we're winning Leinster's, and it's kind of, we're told that it's easy. It was never easy. We were always performing well. I knew to close that gap again was going to be a challenge, but in fairness to all those players, they gave everything again, but we were just a little bit short, and that's the reality of it today. Kilkenny are going to win All-Irelands again, I've no doubt about that. I think there's a bit of work to be done there across the board. A lot of players that God runs this year, that will certainly stand to them. They'll be in a much better place to start the season off next year, no question about it. And it's, you know, there's a lot of experience, and we need a little bit, you know, we probably didn't have a little bit of luck with injuries this year and things like that. And it's not an excuse. Like, look, obviously our minors are still involved, our 20s were knocked out at the week, during the week, so it is a disappointing run for Kilkenny, and we can't kind of dress it up. You know, we have to confront reality, and we have to, the hard work needs to continue with underage, and we need to kind of drive that forward. But Kilkenny will win All-Irelands again, and we're going to have to just get our heads down, and we have to keep working at that. We have to take this one on the chin. Unfortunately, it hasn't been good enough this year, and a lot of work will need to go in and continue over the next few years to make sure that we get back to the top.
0: Now you can hear more reaction from Derek Ling along with full post-match analysis from Adrian Ronan right now on the KCLR Hurling Podcast. Full time tonight at 7 as well here on KCLR. Eddie Scally will be breaking it all down. Elsewhere in the championship yesterday, Cork booked their place in another Munster final after a 16-point win over Clare. They're going to defend their provincial title against Limerick next month. The remaining teams of the Charlton Cup have discovered their third round opponents today. Carlow, of course, were knocked out at the weekend after Leitrim staged a comeback win to advance to the next round. Leitrim are now advancing to play Wexford. Longford face Down. London take on Sligo, while Wicklow welcome Tipperary. And in the world of soccer, Arsenal will turn its attention to the Champions League final this week after lifting their first Premier League title in 22 years yesterday. The Gunners will face holders PSG in the decider in Budapest on Saturday. Manager Mikel Arteta believes his team are carrying momentum as they look for their first ever trophy in European competitions.
3: We talked about already what we have to do in Budapest, how we're going to use all the incredible energy that we all carrying towards that final. We need to go through the motions and do what we've done all season, which is win football matches. We win one more and we are the champions of Europe.
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0: One of the biggest songs on KCLR at the moment, riding high on the KCLR chart, it is Olivia Rodrigo with Drop Dead.

0: There's a reason that's one of the biggest songs on KCLR at the moment. That is Olivia Rodrigo, Drop Dead. Coming up, though, after the break, one of the biggest songs of yesteryear. The Chorus on the way.
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0: And of course, what can I do here on the afternoon show? Well, I'll tell you what you can do if you want to get a trip to Edinburgh. Yes, KCLR, we've teamed up with Mayhem. We are in the Last Chance Saloon. If you want to end up going over to Edinburgh Fringe Festival, you're getting show tickets, you're getting flights, you're getting accommodation, you're getting a bit of spending money. What more could you want? All you have to do is just WhatsApp us. Phil Cody just sent in a brilliant video. He's out there cycling. He's having the time of his life. He sent in a really funny video. We can't play it yet. We're compiling a list, and then we'll get to play them all at some stage. But basically, if you send it in, you're in the draw. It could be any type of joke. It could be a joke like Mitch Hedberg did here.
1: I got a belt on that's holding up my pants, and my pants have belt loops that hold up my belt. I don't know what's really happening down there.
2: Either do I, Mitch
1: Hedberg.
2: Who
1: is the real hero?
0: Either do I. That was, just for reference, my opening on Tinder. Any girl I ever matched with. If that was sent to you, I was the guy that you matched with. Just letting you know. But something like that. 083-306-9696 or Kilkenny First on text and WhatsApp line. 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

0: Ah, Noah Kahan just dropped out of the KCLR chart. When one Noah Kahan song goes out, another one comes in. Dashboard is currently sitting at number 3, but I really like that one from Noah Kahan there. That was Doors here on the afternoon show. Lots to come just after the news at 2. We're going to be going back in time with the retro wave. What time are we going to? Well, you're just going to have to stay tuned to find out. Next is Kingfisher with Next to Me. 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
10: Good afternoon. It's a minute past one. I'm Dermot Keyes making KCLR News this hour. Kilkenny City Garda Station was closed for a time on Saturday night while a suspect device was made safe by the Irish Defence Forces Explosives Ordnance Disposal Unit. A spokesperson has told KCLR News the closure arose after a person entered the public office with the device, which had been found at a nearby location. The premises was shut down and a cordon was put in place while the situation was dealt with. The device will undergo a technical examination. No further information is available as of yet, and the station has since reopened. A woman in her 50s has been arrested in connection with the disappearance and murder of Kyran Dornan. This morning, Gardaí began a search of a house in Drogheda in County Louth. The woman is being held for questioning at a Garda station in the east of the country. The search and arrest are in connection with the presumed murder of the schoolboy, whom Gardaí believe was last seen alive in June 2022 at the age of 6. Donald Trump says the deal with Iran will either be a great one or there won't be a deal. The post on Truth Social this afternoon is just the latest in a series of online statements by the US president on the potential for an agreement. Earlier, Iran's foreign ministry suggested there has been agreement on some issues, but stressed that doesn't mean they're on the verge of a breakthrough. And almost €500,000 was spent last year dealing with the mess and damage caused by people searching bins for bottles and cans. Under the return scheme, people can receive between 15 and 25 cents for bringing back eligible containers. Dublin City Council says the ledges fitted to some bins for people to leave the items on are instead being used for general litter disposal. It's 2 minutes past two. Your weather update is next.
11: Quite the unconventional grill setup you got there, Barry. Still, those marinated pork chops smell nice.
12: Thank you, Jack. $2.99 from Aldi.
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10: It's going to remain warm, dry and sunny all day, with highest temperatures ranging between 23 and 27 degrees, while it will feel cooler near coasts in a light sea breeze. Right now it's 26 degrees in Carlow Town, it's 27 degrees in Kilkenny City, while it's 23 degrees in Ferryback.
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15: How many degrees in Kilkenny, Dermot?
10: 27.
15: And how many in Carlow?
10: 26. and a little cooler in Ferrybank due to the sea influence.
15: Are you going to get yourself an ice cream or something?
10: It's a possibility.
15: Yeah, we get a few 99s.
10: Yeah, I was looking at the 99s the other day in Freshco, and my goodness, yeah. Just up the road from us here.
15: Oh, they do big ones there, don't they?
10: Holy moly. I had Shane, who was in on work experience with me last week, not to be confused with you, Shane.
15: I was in on work experience with
10: you. No, not you. He got one when he finished up and then sent a photograph back, and it provoked strong feelings amongst myself and Martin.
15: I'd ask you to go to the shop now and get one, but it'd be all dripped down your arm by the time it's so warm.
10: Yeah, well, you wouldn't notice because I'm wearing a white shirt.
15: Ah, there we have it. Yeah. Do you have fun at the weekend? Do you go up too much? Do you cut your grass like you said you were going to?
10: Actually, I didn't cut any grass.
15: Lovely.
10: I decided not to. I was out on Friday night at a lovely fundraiser for a sadly missed Kilmacow man called Paul O'Brien in Waterford City, and it was really well supported, and the GoFundMe page is still open. There's about €16,000 in there.
15: Wow.
10: For Paul's wife and his four children. Paul was a very talented musician, a lovely man, a quietly spoken gentleman. He worked in a centre in Waterford City for people who had known him, and he was a lovely guy, and it was a really nice way to say goodbye to him. So that was the highlight of my weekend.
15: Nice. Well, get the shorts on, get down to the shop, get some ice cream, and we can have a highlight of a Monday.
10: It could happen.
15: Yeah. I can't get that 99 out of my head, boy.
10: I'm still wearing my pants here, by the way.
15: Yeah? No, you're not. He's in shorts.
10: I'm
15: He's
10: not.
15: In Bahama shorts.
10: No. Yeah. No, I'm wearing my pants.
15: Very, very seductive legs.
10: Speaking of hot pants.
15: Yeah. That's where I was getting to.

0: of the biggest songs on KCLR. That is Dance No More by Harry Styles. Now it's time to go back in time. The year is 2013. Viral trends such as twerking and the Harlem Shake. Was it Shake? The Harlem Shake? Remember that? That was everywhere. Songs like Blurred Lines and Katy Perry's Roar were massive. PlayStation 4 and Xbox One were just released, as was Grand Theft Auto 5. We're still waiting on the sixth one. Apparently it's coming this year. I don't believe it. But on this day, these three songs were the top three songs. It's time for the Retro Wave.
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0: There you have it. Top three songs on this day back in 2013. Macklemore with Can't Hold Us, Passenger with Let Her Go, and as we've just heard, Daft Punk with Pharrell Williams, that was Get Lucky. It is the afternoon show providing the soundtrack to your day, and coming up after the break, we're going to be hearing from the Bee Gees. Yes, the Bee Gees.
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This track Alone by the Bee Gees, released in 97. It was only 1 year later that they played their last ever gig in Ireland, specifically the RDS, on a one-night-only tour opener. Well, they weren't lying about that, I suppose. This is the Afternoon Show. It is Shane here with you. And if you were tuning into KCLR over the weekend, you'd be going, Shane, you're lying. You always say it pays to listen to KCLR. And it does, generally. Like, we try. Doesn't always mean that the money is given away. Ireland's easiest quiz, once again, not won on Saturday with Ashley MacDonald. The weekend breakfast is just continuing to try and throw money at people. But unfortunately, it hasn't been able to be picked up as of yet. So that means, on Saturday, more money gets added to the jackpot. €1,900 up for grabs. You know what? I don't want anyone to win it. Because I want to say $2,000 the weekend after. I want to end up saying $3,000. Four or five grand. I hope it goes on forever. Until someone wins even bigger money. But if you want to get that $1,900, well, on Saturday morning, Ashley MacDonald, you could be sorted. You have to tune in from 7, though, and enter. We're going to go to Belters Only now and play a song that somewhat ties in with the weekend breakfast, because it would make you feel good to win that, right?

0: Coldplay with A Head Full of Dreams here on the afternoon show. Before that, we had Belters Only, who have two Irish gigs coming up this summer. First up, Belfast on Saturday, June 27th. Then on July 3rd, you can see him in the Marquee in Cork. The Marquee in Cork, we give away loads of tickets for various shows over the past few weeks. It seems like it's going to be a belter of a time. I'll tell you something else. Someone who always has a belter of the time. It's John Walsh on KCLR Breakfast. To be fair, right? And I'm going to be honest. I think the man has too much fun. He comes in here at all hours of the morning, right? Comes in and just laughs at everything. Has a great time. You know why? Because he can win stuff with him. He just keeps on giving and giving and giving. If your morning routine currently consists of panic, coffee, trying to remember where you left your car keys, well then KCLR Breakfast is at least trying to improve one part of your day. John Walsh, vouchers, goodies, up for grabs. He has the mystery voice, which is now creeping towards €300. He has rolled the dice, never a crossword. All the usual morning madness from 7 until 10. John Walsh with KCLR Breakfast. He plays great music too. And he's played this one just after the break. I'm going to be playing it. He's played this one quite a bit. I know he's a big fan of it. Johnny Depp, Imelda May, Haunted, on the way.
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0: Johnny Depp, Imelda May with their tribute to Shane McGowan, and of course Sinead O'Connor. That is Haunted here on the afternoon show. Coming up after the break, we're going to be hearing another collaboration of sorts. Bebe Rexha and Faithless on the way.
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0: Oh, what a song to nearly finish off the 2 o'clock hour. It is Shane here. The sun is shining. I'm absolutely buzzing to be sitting in here playing some great music. I'm also absolutely buzzing to give you the chance to go to Edinburgh. The Fringe Festival is on, right? We've had a month of comedy here in Kilkenny. It's not over yet. We have Tom Ballard and Ali Woods tonight in the Home Rule Club. We're building up to the Cat Lass Festival. I'm going to be out on the parade tomorrow for more mayhem. Now, when I'm out on the parade tomorrow from 1 to 4, you can come up to me, tell me a joke. On air, it's recorded, it goes into the draw to go to the Edinburgh Fringe Festival, right? One of the most world-renowned comedy festivals. Not only will you get show tickets, you get accommodation, you'll get flights, you'll get spending money. I just need a joke in some type of audio form, whether that be sending in a video or a voice note, or coming up to me, as I stated, at the parade tomorrow. 1 to 4, that's when I'm there. Doesn't have to be a long joke, doesn't have to be a life story. It could be something as small as what Luke has prepared here.
1: What did the duck say when he bought chapstick? He just said, "Put it on my bill."
0: Yeah, maybe a better joke than that, but you get the drift, all right? I'll chat to you after the news at 3. For now, though, this is Galway Girl by Steve Earle.

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9: Good afternoon, it's 3 o'clock. I'm Dermot Keyes making KCLR News this hour. Kilkenny City Garda Station was closed for a time on Saturday night last while a suspect device was made safe by the Irish Defence Forces Explosives Ordnance Disposal Unit. A spokesperson told KCLR News the closure arose after a person entered the public office with the device, which had been found at a nearby location. The premises was shut down and a cordon was put in place while the situation was dealt with. The device is to undergo a technical examination. No further information is available as of yet, and the station has since reopened. Pope Leo is warning of the dangers of AI in a lengthy 43,000-word manifesto. Speaking at the Vatican, the pontiff outlined his belief in the importance of humanity in the age of artificial intelligence. He says that AI risks leading the world down the path of unending war. A woman in her 50s has been arrested in connection with the disappearance and murder of Kyran Dornan. This morning, Gardaí began a search of a house in Drogheda in County Louth. The woman is being held for questioning at a Garda station in the east of the country. The search and arrest are in connection with the presumed murder of the schoolboy Kyran Dornan, whom Gardaí believe was last seen alive in June 2022, aged only 6. Almost 4 in 5 drivers admit to engaging in distracting behaviour behind the wheel. 78% say they engage in at least one distraction while driving, with 31% using map apps and 30% eating and drinking. 15% adjust in-car touchscreens, 10% use phones at red lights, while 7% use social media or reply to messages, according to new research by Aviva Insurance. And a venue in the west of Ireland has decided to bring a touch of New York City to customers. Glynn's Pub in Oranmore, County Galway, has announced plans for Sex and the City viewing parties. The venue previously hosted watch parties of The Sopranos earlier this year. It's approaching 3:02. Your weather update is next.
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9: It's going to remain hot, dry and sunny all day with highest temperatures ranging between 23 and 30 degrees, while it will feel slightly cooler near coast in a light sea breeze. Right now it's 27 degrees in Carlow Town, it's 30 degrees in Kilkenny City, while it's 24 degrees in Ferrybank.
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12: Yes, yeah, last hour of the Afternoon Show of this Monday. I'm looking forward to getting out in that weather. My head down to the park. Still waiting on that 99 from Dermot, unfortunately. But look, what can you do? He'll be stuck in here until 5 o'clock at least. I'll be out at 4 o'clock, eating all the ice cream. I'm going to clear out Fresh Goes. I'm going to clear out everywhere within a 5-mile radius. And I'll smile all the way. Just like this song. This song genuinely makes me smile. It's Christine. This is Tilted.

0: Alex Warren, that's Fever Dream here on the afternoon show. It's no stranger to being high flying on the KCLR chart. Was one of the biggest songs, still is quite a big song, just outside of the top five. Let's have a listen back to what is the top five biggest songs on KCLR right now.
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1: 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Five.
0: Still holding on to the top five spot this week. Sam Fender lands at number five.
1: Four.
0: Listen to this one earlier. Harry Styles slipped back slightly to number four.
1: Three.
0: Big climb into the top three for Noah Kahan this week with Dashboard.
1: Two.
0: Still pushing hard near the top. Olivia Rodrigo stays at number two with Drop Dead.
1: Number one.
0: Making it another week at the summit. Ella Langley holds on to the number one spot with Choosing Texas. Still the biggest song on KCLR.
1: Texas, I can tell. The Chars.
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0: Another person that isn't a stranger to being top of a chart. This is Niall Horan on a night like tonight.

0: All together now, Farm here on the afternoon show. It's just about 20 past three. As I was saying, time is ticking on you possibly having the opportunity to go to Edinburgh. Yes, flights, accommodation, spending money. That's a big one. And also getting to go to all the comedy shows. What more could you want? But we want something from you. Just a little joke, right? I need to hear your voice. Don't text it in. Don't be sending me minion quotes that you would find on Facebook in 2014. I want a joke. Look, I've even made Luke go and prepare one.
1: I got a letter the other day from my mother that said, do not open until 2027. Inside were a list of reasons why I cannot be trusted with simple instructions.
0: Yeah, look, terrible joke. But look, he would have been in it. He would have been in the competition just for sending it. 083 306 9696. Let us know if you are funny. That's it. And you might be going to Edinburgh. Simple. Absolutely simple. Lots more still to come here. I'm going to be spilling the tea very, very soon. But after the break, we're going to be hearing from a personal favourite, the Red Hot Chili Peppers.
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1: Yeah, we've been keeping you updated on the pollen count. Met.ie has it at medium. We were too high. We were very low. I wouldn't say too low because I assume that's a good thing for people with sinuses, but maybe not in general. I don't know. It's medium today, right? Tree season pollen at medium concentrations. Mainly pine, bit of birch, ash, elder, cypress. Moderate to high concentrations for grass pollen expected, but low nettle and weed pollen levels also expected.
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0: The tea was... Can we say this? The tea was...
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2: All right, let's have a look what's happening outside of our own bubble. See what's happening in the world. Rebecca Vardy. That's Jamie Vardy's wife. There's a new Netflix documentary about it and all that kind of stuff. About Jamie Vardy, but she appears in it anyway. Well, she says, and listen to this, hell will freeze over. Was that a good Rebecca Vardy impression? Well, the reason why she's saying hell will freeze over is because it'll have to do that before she'll apologise to Colleen Rooney over the Wagatha Christie row. Now, last year, Jamie Vardy's wife agreed to pay Colleen more than 1.4 million euro after unsuccessfully suing her at the High Court. In an interview with The Sun, Rebecca explained her peace is more important than the row. How is your peace more important than the row if you say, hell will freeze over before I shall apologize? But I just want some peace. I just want some peace for myself. It's more important than being angry and getting in a row. But hell shall freeze over before I shall apologise. Ah, people are mental. Speaking of mental and mayhem, tonight marks one of the final stops of mayhem. It's in the Home Rule Club. We heard from the fellas that are going to be performing on the KCLR Daily earlier. Ali Woods, Tom Ballard, one of the last nights of stand-up. As the month-long comedy festival takeover in Kilkenny comes to an end. It's been a busy stretch across the city, but it is all building towards the historic Kilkenny Cat Laughs. And finally, this is some big news. I'm really proud of this one. I don't know these people. I don't know if I know how to pronounce their name. And I wholeheartedly apologise. I've been trying all day to get this right. But we'll give it a go. From school project to red carpet. That's the leap that two St. Leo's College students in Carlow have made. All right, here we go. Nia Pavlievishvili and Dario Velechko. Hopefully that was right. If not, not going to attempt it again, but I had good intentions. Well, they created this thing called Shellsational. Now, do you not mean sensational? No, Shellsational. A costume made from pistachio shells and orange peels. I'd wear it. It was worn by Miss Ireland Caoimhe Kenny at the Cannes Film Festival. Imagine that. They started it at Junk Couture at the Helix, and it ended up at one of the most famous festival settings in the world. Not bad from a classroom display board to international spotlight. So massive congratulations. That's your tea.
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2: Talking about festivals, this guy is playing at Electric Picnic after taking over our ears and some people's hearts last year. It's Somber. This is Homewrecker.

0: That summer home wrecker here on the afternoon show. We are going to be chatting to Vinny just after the break as he prepares for the home run, and he's going to give us the lowdown on what he's got planned. Imelda May, though, coming straight up after this.
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14: I could tell you all the things I do for you, but it's no surprise when you just roll your eyes and say, here we go again. She's gonna moan again.

0: Should have been you. We've given tickets away for Imelda May in the last few weeks down live at the Marquee. Great to get to do it. Had a whole week-long competition. But this guy knows a thing or two about competitions. Well, the KCLR quiz.
1: Do I?
0: Yeah.
1: Yeah.
0: That's a competition.
1: Every single day.
0: Every day.
1: Every Monday to Friday.
0: I don't have a competition every day.
1: No?
0: You do. You get one.
1: Yep. Yeah. 4 questions, 4 answers. That's all it takes.
0: And is it, what's up for grabs at the end?
1: At the moment, still the €100 fuel vouchers. It may change in the future. We'll see.
0: Wow. That's like going on for...
1: Well... Since the current situation kicked off.
0: Yeah, you just stepped in and said, I want to sort people out.
1: Yeah, that's me.
0: Fair play to you.
1: All about giving to the people. I am a man of the people. Vote Vinny number one in the next election.
0: I'm going to vote you 1 and 2. That'll spoil my vote, will it?
1: Actually, that's a good question. What? Because there was by-elections over the weekend and I was getting a refresher from somebody on the way things work. I was like, Was it
0: a wanted refresher? Because the way some people just give you their political stuff.
1: My question was, is it still the same, you know, preferences and transfers in a by-election as it is in the mains? Obviously it is, but I just wanted to make sure. And then I got the refresher and I was like, this is why I'm not in politics.
0: Yeah, I'd vote for it anyway.
1: Well, it's you know, when I run it, that'll change.
0: You'll have to be in politics then.
1: Yeah, somebody will text in and say, what if you wrote down the same name twice on a ballot?
0: Let us know.
1: Does it become an issue?
0: I think it's a spoiled vote. Hi, did you have a good weekend?
1: Grand. At a party Saturday night.
0: Party Vinny, huh?
1: I know, Party Vinny was out. And then, sure, look at the weather. Once it all kicked off yesterday.
0: You still don't have shorts on, though.
1: No, I don't wear shorts. I told you this.
0: Yeah, I know.
1: It feels like it's about 27 degrees outside.
0: It is 27 degrees.
1: Is it?
0: Yeah.
1: Jeez, I'm like a thermometer.
0: It's 26 in Carlo. Is either that or you were listening to the news?
1: Of course, both.
0: Both.
1: when it hits 28, I'll put on the shorts.
0: Yeah, okay,
1: will
0: awesome.
1: Will it hit 28?
0: Yeah, it will.
1: 28 is the May record I saw on the news last week.
0: You promised me now.
1: No, we haven't shaken on it.
0: I'll bring you... Yeah, we've shaken on it now. Yeah. Everyone can see.
1: You have the AC on, I hear. I can see, though. I can feel in the studio.
0: Yeah, I don't touch anything when I come in. So I could be absolutely sweltering in here. I wouldn't change anything.
1: Grant.
0: And that was the way it is.
1: Your prerogative.
0: What are you going to change when you come in? What are you going to be doing? What are you going to change the AC setting?
1: I might do. I'll see. Sure. I'm in control when I step in after 4 o'clock. KCLR quiz, all of the news that you'll need for your evening time. Traffic updates as people go to wherever they go to the sun. I was going to say to the beach, but sure.
0: We're landlocked.
1: You have a bit of a drive to the beach.
0: Landlocked.
1: You can do if you want, though.
0: Yeah. It's not that far.
1: Yeah. Sunset's not till 9:30.
0: No. Vinny's on the way. Bella Kay's on the way now.

0: Ah, Bella Kay, I love it, I love it, I love it. And I love the fact that Jim messaged us. I said it was 26 in Carlow, right? And that's it. This is what Dermot on the KCLR news team taught me. Jim is adamant that it is now 27 in Carlow. So congratulations. We're all under 27 degrees. It's glorious. I'm nearly finished the afternoon. Vinny's going to come in here. I'm going to be off gallivanting, eating ice cream, listening to the home run. So I might even make my way up to Carlow because it's 27 degrees there, according to Jim.
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3: 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Some of us build things, some of us draw. 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And Cruin Union Óg is our day that says, your ideas matter. It's not about winning or being the best. 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
0: We're just about to wrap up, but I have to correct Jim. It was 26. Jim corrected me. He said it was 27. Martin corrected both myself and Jim, said it was 29 or 28 degrees. And then Dave got in touch, as did Anthony, and says, fellas, you're wrong. It's 29 degrees. Wow. 29 degrees. Go out and enjoy yourself, right? I can't wait any longer. I want to get out and enjoy myself. Vinny is on the way. He's going to play loads of great music, right? But I'm outie, right? Until tomorrow, stay safe, stay sane, stay tuned in. I'm Shane. I don't want to wait. And you're sound out. Good luck. So open.

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9: Good afternoon, I'm Dermot Keyes, making KCLR News this hour. Coming up in your main evening news bulletin at 5 o'clock, a lecturer at Carlow College says staff there have been disregarded following the merger with SETU, and a suspect of ICE at Kilkenny City Garda Station has been made safe by the Defence Forces. All that and more is on the way here on KCLR in just under an hour's time. Gardaí are continuing to question a woman in connection with the disappearance and murder of Kyran Dornan. The woman in her 50s was arrested this morning and can be held for up to 24 hours. A house in Drogheda in County Louth is also being searched in connection with the schoolboy's death. Kyran was reported missing in August 2024, but Gardaí believe he was last seen alive in June 2022 at the age of 6. Men account for almost 80% of cyclists seriously injured in crashes, according to the Road Safety Authority. Its new report shows that Dublin accounted for over half of all serious cyclist injuries between 2021 and 2025. Nearly half occur at junctions, while the highest proportion of injuries occur between 4pm and 8pm. So if you're on your bike, watch your guard this evening. Scotland's First Minister says the former chief executive of the Scottish National Party stole the hopes, dreams and aspirations of thousands of people by embezzling more than €400,000 worth of SNP funds. Peter Morrill will be sentenced next month after pleading guilty to misusing the money over a 12-year period. Scottish First Minister John Sweeney described it as a huge disappointment. And cash mobile phones and counterfeit clothing worth over €100,000 have been seized by Gardaí targeting intellectual property crime. They were discovered following two searches of properties in the West Dublin area on Friday last. No arrests have been made, but investigations are ongoing. It's approaching 2 minutes past four. Your weather update is next.
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9: It's going to remain warm, dry and sunny into the evening with highest temperatures ranging between 23 and 27 degrees, while it will feel slightly cooler near coasts in a light sea breeze right now. And this might set the text machine into overdrive. It's 26 degrees in both Carlow Town and Kilkenny City, while it's 24 degrees in Ferrybank.
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15: Thanks, Dermot. Warm, dry and sunny, the man said, and it certainly is that. And if you're out and about in it this afternoon, well, then I am envious of you. I only saw a quick peek of it when I ducked out for a sandwich about an hour ago. Other than that, we've been locked away in the office here on the warmest day of the year. 083 306 96 96. You can let us know what it says on your dash if you're in your car at the moment, if it's safe to do so. What's your plan for the rest of the evening to make the best of the sunshine while it lasts? Our Fairstone Kilkenny text and WhatsApp line remains open. It is Monday on the Home Run and it is Vinny with you until 7 o'clock. And a busy one on the way to start the week. As always, we'll kick off another week of the KCLR quiz a little bit later on, just the far side of five. And I'll be keeping you up to date with all of the big stories, news, sport, showbiz and more as we go. We'll kick things off music-wise with The Killers. This is Mr. Brightside.

side of me. Always proud to play the best in Irish, and if it's local, then all the better. That is John Gibbons and Lie to Me on the Home Run. It's KCLR for your Monday afternoon on the warmest day of the year. How long will it continue for? Sure, we'll keep you up to date. Make use of it while it's out there, though. 083 306 96 96 if you want to share your plans, or if you just want to make me very, very jealous, because I'm stuck in here until at least 7 o'clock this evening, in out of all of the sunshine and the heat. Here's one to look forward to on KCLR. Join us on Wednesday evening, live from the Shanty Music Venue in South Kilkenny, as we delve into the issues across Carlow and Kilkenny in a new 7-part series. It's called Between Towns and Villages, and you can listen in, or indeed you can join us live at the venue. Residents, businesses and various organisations will all be represented. This week the focus is on the Piltown electoral area, looking at issues impacting homes, businesses and community groups across the area. And the KCLR Daily's Brian Redmond is hosting proceedings between 7 o'clock and 9 o'clock. And you can join us, as I said, in person or indeed on air or via the KCLR app. Between Towns and Villages is funded by Cumashoon, the man with a television licence fee. And it all kicks off this Wednesday evening from 7 o'clock on KCLR. In entertainment news today, not a bad old day for gig announcements. And the first piece of information I have for you is that Welsh legends Manic Street Preachers have announced an Irish return for later in the year. They will play the Three Olympia on the 22nd of October. That'll be a Thursday night, with the pre-sale starting on Wednesday morning. So you can expect to hear all of the hits and lots, lots more. Manic's fans will be sure to be grabbing their tickets early. If you haven't seen them live, it's recommended experience. This may well be on the set list. You Stole the Sun from My Heart, Manic Street Preachers from 1999.

0: still inside the Irish top 10 after 30 weeks. That is Tame Impala and Dracula. It's the home run for a Monday. It's exactly 20 minutes past 4 o'clock. And I have the first spinner bin choice of the week on the way. And it's a big song. You might even be shocked that I'm putting it to the vote at all. But sometimes it's just interesting to see the percentages. Either way, I'll give you those details shortly, as well as a first update on the traffic situation. And I've Irish music coming your way next from Dermot Kennedy.
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0: Now, traffic-wise, across Carlow and Kilkenny, tis a grand evening for driving wherever you're going. You might need the AC on, or the window down, or indeed the top down if you're lucky enough to have a convertible. You might get the 1 or 2 days a year out of it for this week at least. You let us know what you're driving. And by the way, you can let us know the temperatures.

0: That's Dermot Kennedy and one of a number of artists who I saw bits and pieces of over the weekend. The BBC had their big weekend festival in the UK. Niall Horan was also there, CMAT as well. And Dermot Kennedy, that one was called Turnstiles. It's 28 minutes past four on this Monday. Another listener says, leave the car at home and get out the bicycle if you have one. Who wants to be stuck in traffic? Well, nobody wants to be stuck in traffic, but sure, until you get home from work, perhaps you have no other option. But yet, get out and about this evening and enjoy the hot weather. It has created a new record temperature in Carlow today. Oak Park, 28 degrees at 3 o'clock. The previous high in Carlow was 25.5 degrees Celsius. And we're awaiting confirmation from Met Éireann as to whether the national temperature record for the month of May, which is 28.4 degrees Celsius, and that was reached on the 31st of May 1997, according to this article, whether or not that'll go today. So we'll keep you up to date as we go. And the good weather is to last for the next few days as well. But she will always keep you up to date. 083 306 96 96. Right now it's time for this.
1: You decide. Spin or bin.
0: I promised you a big song. Interesting just to see the percentages on this. Do you want to hear the Goo Goo Dolls?
2: And I don't want the world to see me, 'cause I don't think that they'd understand.
0: Big, big song, but do you want to hear it or something else?

083-306-9696. It's one of those songs that's always just been there, hasn't it? Well, at least since 1998, when it got to number 5 in the Irish charts. You can take a chance and go for something else if you like. The decision on whether or not it gets played is up to you, as always. On our Fairstone Kilkenny text and WhatsApp line, 083 306 9696, spin or bin. Let's go back even further to the mid-80s for Berlin and Take My Breath Away.

0: slowing things down momentarily on this Monday afternoon. Take My Breath Away from Berlin, from Top Gun, of course, from the mid 80s. 083 306 9696 is the number.
1: You decide. Spin or bin.
0: Top 5 hit in the late 90s for the Goo Goo Dolls. Just wanted to see what people's feelings on it today were. Either way, not without support. Spin says Patricia. Spin says Ian in Thomastown. Bennett says a WhatsApp with no name attached. Fair enough. They're all counted. Nuala says Spin. So does Caroline. There are some bins there as well, but at the moment, it's looking good for the Goo Goo Dolls. But you can change that. 083 306 9696. For that is the number to cast your vote. And we'll find out which way it goes next.
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0: plane.
1: 20 to 5 on a Monday evening, and it's Vinny with you on the home run. And as it's Monday, a little bit later on from 7 until 8, full time is here with a look back on the weekend. And it was, as you probably know by now, a mostly disappointing weekend results wise for Kilkenny and Carlow teams. Kilkenny out of the hurling, Carlow lost out in the Joe McDonagh, but they do have the final to look forward to on June 6th. Carlow's footballers lost in the Tailteann Cup. There was success for Kilkenny's senior Camogie team, though, in their championship opener over the weekend. It will all be dissected on full time this evening between 7 o'clock and 8 with Oisin Langan. And keep eyes and ears open as well for the KCLR Hurling Podcast Analysis Edition, which will be with you wherever you listen to podcasts a little bit later this evening. And let me tell you, I'd say there'll be plenty of analysis done on that one this week with Eddie Scally, Mickey Walsh and Oisin Langan as well. So that's coming your way a little bit later, as well as full time on the air after the home run at 7 o'clock. Also coming your way this evening at 5, your main evening bulletin, of course, all of the big stories from across Carlow and Kilkenny and indeed further beyond. 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
1: And there was no doubt about it today. A good 80% of the vote in favour of the Goo Goo Dolls. This is Iris on Monday's home run.

0: The very best of Irish on KCLR. That is Gavin James and Heavy. A couple more tunes to come your way before we hand over to the KCLR news team with the main evening bulletin. And one of those tunes is the new one from Harry Styles. It's on the way shortly.
1: The Home Run on KCLR, with thanks to Drakeland's House Nursing Home Kilkenny. 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

there's one to suit the weather today. Now you're really living from the eels as we creep closer towards 5 o'clock. We'll find out whether or not we've broken a temperature record, perhaps, for the month of May. Certainly, told you earlier on, it looks like we've broken a record for Carlow, all right. Nationally, though, details on the way. Taking us to news from the new Harry Styles album. This is called Taste Back on the Home Run.

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9: Good evening, it's 5 o'clock. I'm Dermot Keyes making KCLR news this hour. A security alert in Kilkenny City prompted the temporary closure of the local Garda station on Saturday night. A suspect device was later made safe by the Irish Defence Force's Explosives Ordnance Disposal Team. Martin Quilty reports.
10: Kilkenny Garda station on Dominic Street was forced to close for a time on Saturday night after a suspected device was brought into the station by a member of the public. A security cordon was put in place while the Army Bomb Disposal Unit attended and made the device safe. The device is now undergoing technical examination and the station has since reopened.
9: The state is getting prime Carlow town property and they can't look after this 87 workers there. That's the view of James Heaney, a lecturer at Carlow College St Patrick's, who has been teaching there for two decades and claims staff were given no warning before being told their jobs were gone. He also claims the promises to transfer workers into public education roles have not been honoured as part of the deal with South East Technological University. Mr Heaney told the KCLR Daily that staff have been badly treated throughout this.
11: The disrespect, and there's an awful lot in these press releases that have been coming out since the announcement was made about the importance of respecting staff and open and transparent consultation and the like. It just hasn't happened. I mean, people who have been longer than me, some people 30 years, some people, their parents worked in the college, and this is how they're treated. They're brought into a meeting and they're told the jobs are gone, the college is closing down. And if you have any questions, look up the website.
9: Farmers are being urged to slow down and stay alert as Tractor Safety Week begins. Safety campaigners say tractors remain the leading cause of farm fatalities, with tiredness, rushing and mobile phone use among the biggest dangers during the busy silage season. Farmers are also being reminded to check machinery daily and to watch for children and blind spots around yards and roads. Deputy President of the IFA, Carlow woman Alice Doyle, says people need to expect the unexpected.
12: When you're out on the road, to take particular care on the road. Speed is, you know, remember you have a heavy load behind you. High visibility, make yourself very visible, particularly with wide loads on very narrow roads. And always expect something around the corner. People walking, children coming home from school on bikes. You know, just always be aware there could be something around the corner.
9: The Health and Safety Authority is investigating the death of a man in his 50s on a farm in South Kilkenny yesterday. Gardaí discovered the body of the man at a property in Ballyrobin, Ferrybank, on the Kilkenny-Waterford border. It's believed the man was involved in an accident with a tractor. The HSA has since launched an investigation and the coroner has been notified. Today is potentially the hottest May day ever. Provisional data from Met Éireann shows two stations have recorded highs of 28.8 degrees Celsius. If confirmed, that would be the current record of 28.4. Alan O'Reilly from Carlow Weather outlines what parts of the country saw the hottest temperatures today.
13: But we have provisionally set a new May record high temperature today, with two climatic stations of Met Éireann reporting 28.8 degrees so far as a high today.
9: Wow.
13: Beating the previous 28.4 degrees. So that was in Clonmel and in Killarney.
9: And five local live music spots are among 60 to get a share of €1 million funding pot. The government's grassroots venue scheme is awarding €20,000 each to Kilkenny City outlet Set Theatre at Langton's, Clear's Bar and Theatre and Billy Burns Bar, with €6,000 for Abbey Lane and Greig na Mana, while the Salmon Pool in Thomastown will receive €5,000. Councillor Andrew McGuinness, himself a singer and guitarist, says it's great to see them supported.
14: They do go above and beyond to provide us with not just great music and entertainment, but a fantastic professional set up with sound, lighting, staging and so on. We're just really lucky to have the best of the best in Kilkenny, and all of these venues are run by people who really, really take providing good music and good entertainment to heart, and they really do provide that for us. So I'm just delighted to see this happening today.
15: The KCLR Evening News at 5. All the latest from Carlow and Kilkenny, along with the national and international stories.
9: The US president claims that negotiations with Iran are proceeding nicely. Donald Trump has made yet another statement on social media where he says it will only be a great deal for all or no deal at all. He's also demanded Saudi Arabia and Qatar immediately sign the Abraham Accords, which recognise Israel. Middle East journalist Borzu Daraghi believes there are serious negotiators in the American side trying to secure a deal.
16: I think there is worry about the price of gas in the United States and the damage to the global economy that this standoff is causing. And so they are trying to negotiate. Meanwhile, Donald Trump, living in his sort of baby boomer generation TV dominated world where he needs to look good, this game show host who needs to look like a winner, he's undermining his own negotiators.
9: Gardaí are continuing to question a woman in connection with the disappearance and murder of Kyran Dornan. The woman in her 50s was arrested this morning and can be held for up to 24 hours. A house in Drogheda in County Louth is also being searched in connection with the schoolboy's death. Kyran was reported missing in August 2024, but Gardaí believe he was last seen alive in June 2022 at the age of 6. Men account for almost 80% of cyclists seriously injured in crashes, according to the Road Safety Authority. Its new report shows Dublin accounted for over half of all serious cyclist injuries from 2021 to 2025. Nearly half of all accidents occur at junctions, while the highest proportion of injuries happen between 4 p.m. and 8 p.m. The International Monetary Fund is warning that Ireland's economic resilience cannot be taken for granted. Its latest report finds the country has maintained a strong performance despite trade and geopolitical tensions. It warns the fallout from the war in the Middle East calls for agile responses which prioritise temporary and targeted measures for the vulnerable instead of tax cuts and subsidies. The IMF also includes a number of suggestions, such as increasing local property tax, and reducing preferential VAT or excise rates. And leaving the house without your phone and going to rent a movie are the top things people want to bring back from the 1990s. Research from the UK shows that 63% would like classic Saturday morning TV shows like SMTV Live and Live and Kicking to make a return. Other things from the 90s people would like to see make a comeback include the Argos catalogue, free gifts in cereal boxes and MTV music videos. And coming up in your evening sports update, Kilkenny manager Derek Ling insists the county will return to the top despite yesterday's Leinster Championship defeat to Dublin at Parnell Park. It's approaching 7 minutes past five. Your weather update is next.
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9: It's hot, dry and sunny right across Carlow, Kilkenny and the whole island at present. Highest temperatures of 23 to 26 degrees with light variable breezes. Overnight will be dry and mild with clear skies and a slight risk of mist. Lowest temperatures of 12 to 15 degrees with light winds. And right now it's 26 degrees in both Carlow Town and Kilkenny City, while it's 24 degrees in Ferrybank.
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10: Dermot, that's a mighty day.
9: It sure is, Vinny.
10: Do you like it warm but not this warm?
9: Well, you know, I'm a slightly bigger person, so I think it would be easier negotiated if I was a couple of kilos lighter. But it's glorious. I mean, we don't get this too often. Yeah. And I know there are some people on social media today pointing out that, you know, we should be talking about climate change. I think we've spoken about climate change quite a lot in KCLR in recent months.
10: Fair enough.
9: But it has been an incredibly long, grey and damp 7 or 8 months. So I think a few days of sunshine should do wonders for the national psyche.
10: Indeed, plenty of vitamin D. Obviously, sunscreen if you're going out in it. It was bloody warm earlier on, even the walk to the shop earlier on. I felt it. Come here, 90s. I agree with all of the above. The Argos catalogue, obviously Argos has gone out of the Republic of Ireland,
9: sadly.
10: But the catalogue was something else to go through. The free gifts and the cereal, I think that was a mix of health and safety and cutting down on plastics, which is fair enough.
9: Yep.
10: But there was nothing like getting the free gift out of the box of Rice Krispies.
9: Oh, it's fantastic. Well, actually, one that really springs to mind is the bicycle clips from Frosties, where you had the Kellogg's logo that, and had the little reflective orange light on it that you could put on your wheel spokes.
10: And coming in this time of the year now, of a World Cup year, there'd be any amount of little
9: figurines
10: or World Cup related. Do you remember there was a kind of a slider thing in the cornflakes and you'd push it and the player would pop up and underneath was all the stats?
9: I remember the Packy Bonner one.
10: Yeah, I think there was one for every squad member. Some people out there, I'm sure, collected the whole lot. What I'd like to bring back, of course, is leaving the house without your phone and not feeling cut off from the world. How did we manage? And linear television, Dermot.
9: Oh.
10: I'm not sure streaming is necessarily all the time better.
9: No, I don't think so either. What has been great with some shows in recent years is that you do have to wait until the following week for the next episode to come out, as opposed to sitting down and watching them all in one go, which can be quite a satisfying experience if you're A, under the weather, or B, the weather outside is absolutely terrible.
10: Yeah, but then you have to wait until your mate catches up so you can have the conversation about it.
9: Yeah, I've had this similar conversation with somebody lately and we were both watching something at the same time, and then that person went off and watched something ahead and I wasn't aware of it, so I feel like I've been cheated on.
10: Ah, indeed. There you go. What else would you bring back? You can feel free to add to the conversation. 083 306 96 96 is our Fairstone Kilkenny text and WhatsApp line. For me, if I started writing a list now, it would go on all evening.
9: Well, as a Waterford man, I know exactly what I'd like, and it's probably the same thing a Kilkenny hurling supporter wants today.
10: Indeed. Well, as a Wexford man here as well, the same.
9: We're all in the same boat.
10: We're all in pretty much the same boat. Thanks, Dermot.
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10: We are just about to kick off a brand new week on the KCLR quiz. Once more, I do have a €100 fuel voucher up for grabs. And it can be yours if you, first of all, get each of our four questions correct and your name goes into the draw. K, C, L and R coming at you in that order. What have I got for you this evening? I've got some music in there, another entertainment-y question. I will be kicking things off, though, with sport and more specifically, Premier League next for your K question. First, though, here's Lady Gaga, Paparazzi.

0: Lady Gaga on the home run on KCLR. Josie was in touch on the text line. When I was a kid, we used to get a little storybook and the washing powder. I was not aware that the washing powder used to come with free gifts. I used to collect them and send them to the poor in another country. Well, fair play to you. I thought it was just the cereal that you used to get little free gifts in. A thing of the past nowadays. Children now will not know the excitement of rummaging as we used to do sometimes when you weren't supposed to. I think you were supposed to wait until the little, you know, plastic wrapper with the sticker or the little figurine or whatever it happened to be inside naturally just poured into your bowl of cornflakes. I think a lot of people went rummaging as soon as the shopping came into the house, though, if you were waiting to collect stuff. 083 306 96 96. A little bit later on this evening, by the way, straight after the news at 6, we'll continue our new series of short programmes called Echoes of the Everyday. Each of the programmes focuses on the everyday sounds across Kilkenny and Carlow. And this week the focus is on sounds related to bread making. Now, it's easy to think of baking as something you associate with smell and even touch. But what about the sounds associated with bread making? Find out more just after the 6 o'clock news this evening on The Home Run. Echoes of the Everyday is produced with the support of Cumashun na Mban and the television licence fee.
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0: Right now, though, it's time to kick off another week on this, the KCLR quiz. Four questions, answers beginning with K, C, L and R. Get them all right and text them to me and I could be putting your name in our weekly draw. €100 fuel voucher. Up for grabs again. I promised you a Premier League question to start. It is as follows. Which former Ireland international is now the manager of Brentford's Premier League team? And what a season they had. Just missed out on Europe. Former Ireland international, now the manager of Brentford's Premier League team. What is that man's name? Beginning with K? That's the first answer I'm looking for. Don't text anything yet, of course. Three more questions coming your way, including C, L and R. Well, that's all I have on the way. C will follow music from Roy Seven, though. A big hit from some years back. This is We Should Be Lovers on KCLR.

0: Roy Seven, We Should Be Lovers on KCLR, the home of John Walsh in the morning. KCLR Breakfast back tomorrow from 7 a.m. The KCLR Mystery Voice, Roll the Dice, Never a Crossword, and lots more crack between 7 and 10.
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0: Time for your second question. Second answer, as always, we'll begin with C. We're doing words here. What word comes before up, circle, and top? Something up, something circle, and something top, beginning with C. What's that something? Add it to your K answer from a few minutes back. We're halfway through. Two more questions on the way before I'll be looking for all four answers. 083 306 96 96. What have I got for you? Some entertainment and specifically music left. Those questions still to come on the KCLR quiz. Far side of a check on traffic and music from Olivia Dean.
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0: 22 minutes past 5 o'clock on this sunny and warm Monday evening. No news of any incidents or accidents, thankfully, so far this evening. In touch with that remains the same, but you can get in touch on the usual number. Otherwise, it is just usual volume on the usual routes around Carlow and Kilkenny, through Kilkenny City from College Road onto Ormond Road towards Patrick Street, looking busy as always, and from the parade towards High Street. Ring roads in Carlow, busy and through the middle of town as well. But as I say, you can add any other info that needs putting out there on 083 306 96 96 if it's safe to get in touch with us this evening.
4: KCLR Traffic and Travel.
0: Kind of a movie question next on the KCLR quiz for L. I'll give you a reminder of K and C as well if you've just turned us on. First though, music from Olivia Dean. This is OK, love you, bye.

0: Great voice, catchy song, Olivia Dean. Okay, love you, bye, on the home run, home of the KCLR Daily. And Brian Redmond is back on your radio from 10 a.m. tomorrow morning. 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
1: Four letters, four questions. The KCLR quiz on the home run.
0: Two questions in, and I'll give you a reminder first of all of K and C. Sport, Premier League to start. Which former Ireland international is now the manager of Brentford's Premier League team? Who's the manager of Brentford in the Premier League? Former Ireland international, starting with K. And your C question, what word comes before up, circle, and top? Something up, something circle, and something top. Those are the questions I'd given you. Time for your L question then. And it's movie related. I want to know, what kind of animal appears in the logo of the MGM film studios? Has been for decades. What kind of animal appears in the logo of the MGM film studios? That's your L question. You're just waiting on one more. And when you have all four answers, 083 306 96 96, in the hope of getting your name, and you'll be the first one in if you're picked out this evening, into our weekly draw for that €100 fuel voucher. Last question on the way. After Corona...

0: 1993 was the year Rhythm of the Night from Corona was one of the big dance floor hits of the time and remains a club classic to this day. It's the home run. It's exactly 5:30. Time for your final question.
1: Four letters, four questions. 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
0: And it's music to finish this evening. I want to know what singer's hits include Human and the Calvin Harris track Giant. So who sings the song Human and who provides the vocals on the Calvin Harris track Giant? Who is that artist? Not his real name, obviously. But it begins with an R. And I want to know who it is. 083 306 9696 is the number. Send all of your four answers now. You have until the end of the sport, which is on the way with Luke. And I'll be putting a first name in the weekly draw after Rita Ora, who's coming right up as well.
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11: Good afternoon, this is Luke with your 5:30 sports update. In hurling, Kilkenny manager Derek Ling has no doubt that winning All-Irelands once again is in Kilkenny's future, but admitted that the team has come up short this season. Yesterday's 7-point loss to Dublin at Parnell Park brought Kilkenny's 2026 season to an end. As a result, Kilkenny will not feature in the Leinster final nor in the All-Ireland series. After the game, Ling admitted there is major work to do, but insisted Kilkenny will get back to the top.
7: Now, I've been saying it for the last few years when we're winning Leinster's, and it's kind of, we're told that it's easy. It was never easy. We were always performing well. I knew to close that gap again was going to be a challenge, but in fairness to all those players, they gave everything again, but we were just a little bit short, and that's the reality of it today. Kenny are going to win All Ireland's again, I've no doubt about that. I think there's a bit of work to be done there across the board. A lot of players that God runs this year, that will certainly stand to them. They'll be in a much better place to start the season off next year, no question about it. And it's, you know, there's a lot of experience, and we need a little bit, you know, we probably didn't have a little bit of luck with injuries this year and things like that. And it's not an excuse. Like, look, obviously our minors are still involved, our 20s were knocked out during the week, so it is a disappointing run for Kilkenny, and we can't kind of dress it up. You know, we have to confront reality, and we have to, the hard work needs to continue with underage, and we need to kind of drive that forward. But Kilkenny will win All Ireland's again, and we're going to have to just get our heads down, and we have to keep working at that. We have to take this one on the chin. Unfortunately, it hasn't been good enough this year, and a lot of work will need to go in and continue over the next few years to make sure that we get back to the top.
11: You can hear more reaction from Derek Ling, along with a full post-match analysis from Adrian Ronan, right now on the KCLR Hurling Podcast Post-Match Edition. Meanwhile, the Kilkenny Minor Hurlers have been drawn to face Cork in the All-Ireland quarter-final, with the time and venue yet to be confirmed. Elsewhere in the Championship yesterday, Cork booked their place in another Munster final after a dominant 16-point win over Clare. They'll now defend their provincial title against Limerick next month. Meanwhile, reigning All-Ireland champions Tipperary are also out after failing to come through the Munster round-robin series. In Gaelic football, the remaining teams in the Tailteann Cup have discovered their third-round opponents today. Carlow were knocked out at the weekend after Leitrim staged a comeback win to advance to the next round. Moving on to soccer, and with the World Cup drawing closer, more national teams are naming their squads. After Thomas Tuchel announced surprise absentees in the England squad, the shocks continued with another tournament favourite today. For the first time since 1950, no Real Madrid players will feature in the Spanish team in a World Cup. Manager Luis de la Fuente has omitted players like Dani Carvajal and Dean Huijsen, while he's selected to bring 8 Barcelona players, as they hunt for their first World Cup since 2010. And finally, in cycling, Conn McDonfee secured a superb overall success in the Ross Tailteann yesterday. After 5 days of racing across the country, McDonfee held onto a 52-second lead over Tom Martin from wheelbase Cabtech Castelli and a 90-second gap over Cycling Connacht's Ewan Mackey. It was a super day for McDonfee's team, APS Pro Cycling, as they took their second stage win on the final day as Liam Flanagan sprinted to victory in Dunboyne. And that is your 5:30 Sports Update. I'm Luke, and you are listening to KCLR.
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0: That is Rita Ora on the Home Run for a Monday evening. It's Vinny with you all the way through until 7 o'clock, and then it's full time with Casey Lore Sport, looking back on the weekend that was. And indeed, there's plenty of looking back to be done this evening of all evenings. And keep an eye out as well for the Casey Lore Hurling Podcast Analysis Edition with Eddie and with Mickey and Usheen. Usheen will be here between 7 and 8 with full time. That's coming your way this evening. First, though.
1: 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The KCLR quiz on the Home Run.
0: Answers and the qualifier on the KCLR quiz. The former Ireland international, now manager of Brentford in the Premier League, Keith Andrews. And what a good season they had too. Crop up, crop circle and crop top. Crop was the word I was looking for there. A lion, of course, is the animal that appears in the logo of the MGM film studios and the singer on the songs Human and the Calvin Harris track Giant. Rag and Bone Man. Real name, Rory Graham. Rag and Bone Man is more rock and roll, though, I think. So if you got all of those four, well done. You were in the running. And I'll tell you who is more than in the running this evening. Indeed, in the running for the rest of the week. It's Janet English, who is in County Wexford. Janet, well done to you. Your name is in the draw. So your answering is done for the week. Everybody else, your chances continue. Same time every evening, just after the 5 o'clock news. I have 4 more new questions to come. That could be your name going into that draw, as always. What are we, 18 now, away from 6 o'clock on this scorcher of a day across Carlow and Kilkenny. Record temperatures in Carlow. I'll update you as to whether the confirmation has come through on a record temperature for Ireland for the month of May. Likelihood is that it's been broken today. First, though, let's go back to the 90s. One of the biggest selling albums of the time. Urban Hymns, The Verve, this was a big song from it. It's Lucky Man on KCLR.

Richard Ashcroft and The Verve, Lucky Man. So the latest from Met Aaron to hand is that three separate weather stations in Ireland today recorded temperatures of 28 degrees Celsius, including Oak Park in County Carlow, Gairteen in County Tipperary and Shannon in County Clare. But they appear to have fallen just short of the May record, which is 28.4 degrees Celsius recorded at Ardfert in County Kerry. Although I did think I did hear Alan O'Reilly earlier say that Clonmel in County Tipperary also set that temperature at one point as well. Met Aaron say it may be broken today, but more than likely broken tomorrow, because it'll be even warmer, especially over the southern half of the country. So the high temperature set to continue, with the forecast giving another day of 23 to 27 or 8 degrees tomorrow. So again, make the best use of it as you can. Here's music from Florence Road. It's the new one. It's called Hanging Out to Dry, which is what everybody's been doing with their washing today. Record set for the amount of loads.

0: I like what they're doing, Florence Rowe. That's another good song from them. Hanging out to dry, 10 to 6 on a Monday evening. Still to come, just after the news at 6 o'clock, another episode as we start week 2 of our series Echoes of the Everyday. If you don't connect sounds with making bread, then you're missing out, because there are plenty of sounds to be had. Apparently, we'll find out more on Echoes of the Everyday. That's to come just after the news at 6. A couple of tunes to get us there, though, including more Irish next from Darling.
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0: Darling and It's Only Love. More Irish on the way after the news at 6 from the four of us. I've got Boy Loco on the way and Coda Line. And as promised, straight out of the news at 6, another in our series Echoes of the Everyday. If you thought making bread was just about the smells, then you were wrong. This week, the focus is on bread making. Find out more with Francis just after the news at 6. That's all still to come. It's Vinnie with you between now and 7 on Monday evening's Home Run. Stay tuned. 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
8: At 6, good evening, I'm Tina Gates. The Justice Minister is urging anyone with information on the disappearance of Kyran Dernan to pass it on to Ungar the Síochána. A woman in her 50s was arrested this morning in connection with the investigation, while a house in Drogheda is also being searched. Kyran was last seen alive in June of 2022 at the age of 6. Minister Jim O'Callaghan says nothing can be done without sufficient information.
9: There are people out there who have information in respect of this crime. The only mechanism in order that justice can be served in Ireland is if the Gardaí investigate, have sufficient information to pass on to the DPP for a prosecution, and then our courts deal with the matter. So anyone who has information in respect of Kyran Dernan needs to give that information to an Garda Síochána.
8: A teenager has been seriously injured in an assault in Dublin. It happened on the Tolka Valley Road in Finglas at around 3:30 yesterday afternoon. The boy, aged in his late teens, has been taken to Beaumont Hospital for treatment. Anyone with information has been asked to contact Gardaí. A newly elected Fine Gael TD is rejecting suggestions the party will swallow up Fianna Fáil in future elections. It's after Sean Kyne secured the Galway West seat in a by-election over the weekend with the help of significant transfers from the Fianna Fáil candidate. Deputy Kyne insists it's not his party's plan to swallow up the support of its coalition partners.
10: No, not at all, and I don't believe that's the case. By-elections are different animals to general elections. I'd be very confident there'll be a Fianna Fáil seat in Galway West, absolutely, at the next election. So I don't believe that's the case at all.
8: Irish Rail is assuring people they're working to contain a diesel spill which happened last year in the River Liffey. An overflow pipe was damaged and leaked for a number of weeks before being discovered in March 2025. Irish Rail's Barry Kenny says a floating barrier is in place to prevent the leaked fuel from spreading any further.
11: Well, we have a fuel farm at Connolly for obviously fueling of trains, so diesel is stored there. So there was an underground pipe that was damaged. It at some point, as I say, with the minor leak over time, unfortunately did result in seepage into the groundwater there. And that's, I suppose, where it's coming out in low volumes.
8: So-called bin raiders are costing Dublin hundreds of thousands of euro worth of damage. Almost half a million euro was spent last year on cleaning up scattered rubbish and fixing damage caused by people searching bins for bottles and cans to avail of the return deposit scheme. Dublin City Council says the items have now become a monetary commodity. A spokesperson for Return says it's working with the council on practical solutions to keep streets clean. Colin O'Byrne, project manager at Voice Ireland, says Germany has a simple solution to the problem.
12: In Germany, what's happened is they've inculcated a culture where people just leave their bottles and cans beside the bins and people take them away. And that appears to lead to less scavenging. So there's a cultural, behavioural thing going on there. Now, whether the Irish can do what the Germans can, that's up for debate.
8: Today is potentially the hottest May day ever. Provisional data from Met Éireann shows two stations have recorded highs of 28.8 degrees Celsius. If confirmed, that would beat the current record of 28.4. Alan O'Reilly from Carlow Weather outlines what parts of the country saw the hottest temperatures today.
13: We have provisionally set a new May record high temperature today, with two climatic stations of Met Éireann reporting 28.8 degrees so far as a high today.
14: Wow.
13: Beating the previous 28.4 degrees. So that was in Clonmel and in Killarney.
8: More than 8 million cigarettes have been seized at Dublin Port. They were found in a container arriving from Rotterdam and were declared as cardboard confectionery. The smuggled cigarettes were branded Lambert & Butler, Richmond and Top Gun and have an estimated value of over 7.7 million euro. Detector dog Kobe helped with the seizure. And that's your latest news update at 6:04.
15: Good evening. I'm Dermot Keyes. KCLR has been informed of the following deaths. Joe Jody Campion of 19 New Park Lower Kilkenny. He died on Saturday at St Luke's General Hospital in Kilkenny, reposing at his home in New Park today until 7 p.m, pausing for vigil prayers at 6:30 p.m. House private at all other times. Requiem Mass tomorrow morning at 10:30 at St John's Church, followed by burial in Johnswell Cemetery. Fintan O'Neill of Viewmount, Church Road Street, Grey Cullen, and formerly of Park Vera, Bagnallstown, County Carlow. He died last Thursday peacefully at St Luke's Hospital, Kilkenny. Reposing at Carpenter Brothers Funeral Home, Shamrock Square, Carlow, tomorrow from 4 p.m, concluding with vigil prayers at 7 p.m. Requiem Mass on Wednesday morning at 11 a.m. in St Clare's Church in Grey Cullen, followed by burial in the Cemetery of the Assumption in Bagnallstown. Family flowers only, donations to the Alzheimer's Association of Ireland. Liam Ryan of 65 Maher Road, Governy Park, Grey Cullen, Carlow. He died unexpectedly but peacefully last Saturday at the District Hospital in Carlow. Reposing at Carpenter Brothers Funeral Home, Grey Cullen, tomorrow from 4 p.m, concluding with vigil prayers at 7 p.m. Removal on Wednesday at 1:45 p.m. to St Clare's Church in Grey Cullen, arriving for Requiem Mass at 2 p.m, followed by burial at St Mary's Cemetery, Carlow. Family flowers only, donations to the Poor Clare Sisters of Grey Cullen. And Pascal Dunn of Castlecombe, Knocktofer, County Kilkenny, and formerly of Ballylinch, Thomastown, County Kilkenny. He died on Saturday peacefully at St Luke's Hospital. Reposing in the Merseyside Chapel, Church of the Assumption, Thomastown, tomorrow evening from 5 p.m. to 7 p.m, pausing for rosary and vigil prayers at 6:30 p.m. Funeral arriving to the Carmelite Friary in Knocktofer on Wednesday morning for Requiem Mass at 11 a.m, followed by burial in the Abbey Cemetery in Knocktofer. Details of these announcements can be found on our website kclr96fm.com. Now the word from Kilkenny County Council. Stephen Street in the city will be closed from 6:30 this evening, reopening at 11 p.m. There are temporary closures until 7 p.m. this evening between Kells and Callan on the L1022 between its junction with the R699 at Mallardstown and the L5048 at Newtown Castle. Also on the L1014 Castle Tobin between its junctions with the N76 at Clashacollar and R691 Great Oak. And between the L1018 Tullamain junction with the N76 and L1019 at Corbally. There's a 24-hour lane closure to the end of June with a convoy traffic management system in place on the R693 from the junction of the L1810 to the junction at Delaney's Bar. Local access is available with emergency access prioritised. That's the word from Kilkenny County Council, serving the people of the city and county.
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0: Welcome to Echoes of the Everyday, a series about the quiet rhythms and everyday sounds that surround us. I'm Francis Nesbitt. In kitchens across Carlow and Kilkenny, the day often begins with something very simple. Bread. Not complicated, not elaborate, just flour, water, salt, and thyme. There's something deeply grounding about making bread. The feel of dough under your hands, the quiet work of kneading, pressing, folding, turning. It asks you to slow down, to pay attention. Long before supermarkets and sliced pans, bread was made daily. In the farmhouses of Kilkenny and the cottages of Carlow, fires and ovens were lit before sunrise, feeding families before the fields called. Even now, that connection remains. Bread isn't just food. It's comfort. It's routine. It's home. In many ways, it marks the rhythm of the day. Rising in the morning, shared at noon, and broken in the evening.
1: This is Joe Fitzmaurice of Right Rye Bakehouse and Bread School here in Clochjordan Eco Village, where we teach thousands of people how to bake sourdough breads for themselves in their own homes. It starts off with the flour, like sourdough bread. It's just a completely natural fermentation. It's a natural process, but it's already existed. Humans have been doing it for thousands of years, where we just bring flour, water, natural wild yeasts and bacteria together, and then they come together to help nourish us. As we work with growers who nourish the soil, we would then use those bacteria to be able to help and nourish us.
0: So perhaps it's not just about feeding ourselves. Perhaps it's about grounding ourselves in something steady, something simple, something real. Until next time, listen closely.

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1: And Echoes of the Everyday will continue tomorrow evening and each evening for the next number of weeks, just after the 6 o'clock news on The Home Run. 11 after 6 right now. And this is music from Top Loader from the early 2000s. Dancing in the Moonlight.

Stella Lefty, Boston on the home run. A reminder that coming your way later in the week, a new series is starting on Wednesday evening. Live from the Shanty Music Venue in South Kilkenny, we'll be delving deep into the issues across Carlow and Kilkenny in a new 7-part series called Between Towns and Villages. And you can listen in or indeed join us live at the venue, where residents, businesses and various organisations will all be represented. This week the focus is on the Piltown electoral area, looking at issues impacting homes, businesses and community groups across the area. The KCLR Daily's Brian Redmond is hosting proceedings between 7 o'clock and 9 o'clock, and you can join us, as I said, in person or indeed on air or via the KCLR app as well. Between Towns and Villages is funded by Cumasúin na mBan with a television licence fee, and it all kicks off this Wednesday evening on KCLR. Here's Irish music from the four of us, and I've got news on some other Irish legends. More concerts announced earlier in the day. Details on the way. 083 306 9696 is our Fairstone Kilkenny text and WhatsApp line.

0: four of us on KCLR. More Irish to come this hour from Codaline and Boy Loco. And I'm back next with an apt song from Calvin Harris.
1: The Home Run on KCLR. With thanks to Drakeland's House Nursing Home Kilkenny. At Drakeland's House Nursing Home, it's our people who make the difference. 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
7: Laughing all the way to June. 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

Calvin Harris and summer for the day that's in it. And I read now that that temperature recorded earlier in County Carlow at Oak Park has been adjusted slightly to a record equaling 28.4 degrees Celsius. The record has stood since 1997, a temperature set in County Kerry at Ard Firth. 28.4 degrees, and we had read earlier that it was 28 degrees at Oak Park, but that's been adjusted since in the last hour or two, and 28.4 degrees was the highest temperature recorded today at Oak Park. Now, there is a quote here from Jerry Murphy from Met Éireann who says the record is more likely to be broken tomorrow because it will be even warmer. Oh, sure then. Could we see 29 degrees tomorrow in parts of Ireland? He did say that specifically over the southern half of the country, the temperatures could be even higher. We'll wait and see tomorrow. The good weather is set to continue, though. There is a prediction that Wednesday won't be quite as warm, and then there is a little bit of a change on Thursday when it'll turn much cloudier, although staying warm in itself, just not at the temperatures that we have seen today. But 28.4 degrees Celsius, the temperature set at Oak Park in Carlow today, according to Met Éireann this evening. Right weather for the last week of Radio Mayhem. Shane will be live with the afternoon show on the parade in Kilkenny tomorrow between 1 and 4. And then on Friday, the KCLR Daily will be there. Looking forward to a busy bank holiday weekend, which includes, of course, both the Cat Laughs Comedy Festival, the Carlow Arts Festival, and much more besides. So join Brian from 10 o'clock on Friday morning for all of that. And then on this coming Saturday morning, Edward Hayden will be at our Radio Mayhem HQ in Kilkenny City for his annual Cat Laughs special, where he'll be joined by some of the biggest names in Irish comedy across the morning. Don't forget, by the way, at each show, you've also got the chance to enter our Edinburgh competition by telling us your best joke. Could be your worst joke. If it's the funniest, that's all that matters. They could see you land a trip to the Edinburgh Fringe Festival in August. Flights, accommodation, gig tickets and more included before we sign off on a month long of mayhem and comedy antics. You can also send your jokes, as always, as we've been reminding you, to 083 306 9696. Let's go back to the 90s for this one. This is Skee-Lo.

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1: 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I wish I had a girl who looked good, I would call her. 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

0: because I had 30 seconds to spare, I asked the internet, how tall is Skilo? 1.73 metres, which is, according to this, 5.67 feet. 5.657? It's not exactly Shaquille O'Neal territory, in fairness to him. But that was a big hit in 1995, I wish, on the home run. It's 26 minutes away from 7 o'clock. I've Irish music on the way next from an Irish slash Wales duo, Boy Loco.
1: 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At Drakeland's House Nursing Home, our people make all the difference.
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Azizam from Ed Sheeran on the home run on KCLR. I told you earlier that Manic Street Preachers are coming back to Ireland. They announced a date at the Three Olympia in Dublin for this October. Pre-sale starting on Wednesday. But in other concert news today, Irish legends The Stunning have also announced a gig at the Three Olympia for later in the year. Famous, of course, for hits like Brewing Up a Storm, Half Past Two, Romeo's on Fire. They've been touring and successfully so for years and years now, and they'll be playing those songs and more at the famous venue on Friday, November 20th, a right night of the week to see The Stunning live. Again, another live act that I have seen on a couple of occasions and recommend you do so if you haven't. Pre-sale starts Wednesday, general sale on Friday. The band will also be at Electric Picnic this August, but if you're not going to Stradbally, you've another chance to catch The Stunning live this year, just up the road in Dublin at the Three Olympia. Meanwhile, here's an Irish band that are finishing touring this year with quite an extensive run of gigs across Europe and Asia. They're saying good luck. It's Codaline. This is High Hopes.

0: Codaline and High Hopes for your Monday evening. In showbiz news, I see congrats are in order for Girls Aloud singer Nicola Roberts. She announced the birth of her first child yesterday in a post on Instagram, as celebs are wont to do nowadays. She said she and her partner, footballer Mitch Hann, hadn't stopped staring at her perfect little face. She announced her pregnancy on Christmas Day last year, Nicola Roberts, and she said the baby arrived healthy and content a couple of weeks ago at 38 weeks, weighing 6.5 pounds, and is thriving. And well wishes were led by her Girls Aloud bandmates Nadine Coyle, who said, "Sending so much love," and Kimberly Walsh, who typed, "She is absolute perfection. I still can't believe she's here." Perry Edwards from Little Mix also replied, as did actress Michelle Keegan, Sophie Ellis-Bextor and Laura Whitmore. My God, it's like eavesdropping on a celebrity WhatsApp group when celebs post life updates like that. 083 306 9696. It's almost 12 minutes away from 7 o'clock. A couple of tunes to get us to 7, including a 90s classic and next, the number one song currently on the KCLR chart.
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2: You know, the opposition is going to be getting tougher and tougher all the time, starting with next week, so we have to get ready for that. And we know that another improvement is going to have to be had here. 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

Number one on the most recent KCLR chart. Will it be there again this week? Shane will let you know this coming Friday afternoon on the afternoon show. That is Ella Langley and Choosing Texas on the home run. That's almost it. Oisin is on the way with Full Time, with plenty to talk about, as I'm sure you'll appreciate. I'll leave you with music from James and Sit Down. I'll chat to you tomorrow from 4. Good luck.

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7: At 7, good evening, I'm Tina Gates. A woman is continuing to be held at a Garda station in connection with the disappearance and murder of Kyran Dernan. The woman in her 50s was arrested this morning. Jessica Woodlock reports.
8: Today's arrest is the third arrest in connection with the investigation into the disappearance and murder of Kyran Dernan. Two other people, a man and a woman, were previously arrested on two separate occasions and were later released without charge. Gardaí believe Kyran Dernan was last seen alive in June 2022 at the age of 6. He was reported missing in August 2024. This evening, Gardaí are continuing to question a woman in her 50s in a Garda station in the east. A house in Drogheda in County Louth is also being searched.
7: A teenager has been seriously injured in an assault in Dublin. It happened on the Tolka Valley Road in Finglas at around 3:30 yesterday afternoon. The boy, in his late teens, has been taken to Beaumont Hospital for treatment. The government needs to start listening to young people if it wants to prevent them from emigrating. That's the message from a young Sinn Féin councillor who says she's leaving her role in the local authority due to the cost of living crisis. Councillor Niamh Farrell announced she was moving to Australia on social media this morning. The 26-year-old says she and many others feel neglected by Fianna Fáil and Fine Gael.
9: They're putting investment into banks, into businesses, into landlords. Like, that's where they're investing their money. They're not investing money in, you know, skills. Professionals and young people into working class communities. That's not where their money is going, and you can see that because so many of us have just got to a point where it's like, this is just not good enough. We deserve better, you know, we deserve more investment in us to live here and contribute to our own country.
7: So-called bin raiders are costing Dublin hundreds of thousands of euro worth of damage. Almost €500,000 was spent last year fixing damage caused by people searching bins for bottles and cans to avail of the return deposit scheme. A spokesperson for Return says it's working with the council on practical solutions. Colin O'Byrne, project manager at Voice Ireland, says Germany has a simple solution.
10: In Germany, what's happened is they've inculcated a culture where people just leave their bottles and cans beside the bins and people take them away. And that appears to lead to less scavenging. So there's a cultural, behavioural thing going on there. Now, whether the Irish can do what the Germans can, that's up for debate.
7: The government will return the free summer meals provided last year to tackle the child food poverty problem. In 2025, the Holiday Meals pilot programme was launched with great success and fed 40,000 children through UBU, Your Place, Your Space Youth Services. Senator Linda Nelson-Murray says the programme should cover all holidays and must become permanent.
11: It should be rolled out at Christmas as well. It shouldn't just be summertime. We need to look at this for Christmas and we need to look at it for Easter too. Because as I said, if those children are dependent on food at school, they're also going to be dependent when the schools are on leave.
7: More than 8 million cigarettes have been seized at Dublin Airport with an estimated value of over 7.7 million euro. They were found in a container which had arrived from Rotterdam and were declared as cardboard confectionery. Detective dog Kobe helped with the seizure. And today is potentially the hottest May day ever. Provisional data from Met Aran shows two stations have recorded highs of 28.8 degrees Celsius. If confirmed, it would beat the current record of 28.4. Alan O'Reilly from Carlow Weather outlines what parts of the country saw the hottest temperatures today.
12: We have provisionally set a new May record high temperature today, with two climatic stations of Met Aran reporting 28.8 degrees so far as a high today.
13: Wow.
12: Beating the previous 28.4 degrees. So that was in Clonmel and in Killarney.
7: And that's your latest news update at 4 minutes past seven.
14: And in sport, a number of players have been called up to the Republic of Ireland senior squad for the upcoming international window. Dara O'Shea and hat-trick hero Jack Moylan will return for the Qatar match in the Aviva on Thursday, while for the game against Canada in Montreal on June 6th, Conor Coventry and Dawson Devoy will join the squad. Hibernian midfielder Jamie McGrath and St Mirren's Killian Phillips have been called up for the duration of the international window. This comes after Middlesbrough's Alan Brown and Alex Gilbert and Southampton's Finizaz and Ryan Manning were forced to withdraw, while Strasbourg's Andrew Omabamadela has been ruled out through injury. It's a big night in the League of Ireland tonight, with third-place Bohemians hosting league leaders Shamrock Rovers at 8pm. This will be the last game between the two sides at Dalymount Park before its proposed redevelopment next season. Elsewhere, Shelburne travel to Derry City, with that game kicking off at 7:45pm. Jack Crowley is still unavailable for selection for Saturday's URC quarter-final. Munster will face the Bulls in South Africa this weekend, but Crowley is suffering from a neural leg injury sustained in the warm-up before their URC game against Ulster on April 25th. And the draw for round three of the Tailteann Cup has been made. Longford will host 2024 winners Down, Tipperary will travel to Wicklow, Sligo are away to London, and Leitrim will host Wexford. The draw for the preliminary quarter-final was also made. New York will travel to Brewster Park to take on Fermanagh. Those games will be played on the 6th and 7th of June, with the quarter-finals on the following weekend, with Antrim, Laois and Offaly having already secured their spots. And in tennis, the world number 2 Elena Rybakina and four-time champion Iga Świątek are both into the second round of this year's Roland Garros, while Rome champion Elena Svitolina battled back from a set-down to defeat Anna Bondar in the third set tiebreak. And that was your news and sports. I'm Eve Conway and it is 6 minutes past 7 o'clock.
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19: Good evening. Welcome along. We're with you until 8 o'clock this evening. Obviously, our primary focus tonight will be Kilkenny's exit from the Leinster Hurling Championship and indeed the All-Ireland Series. But we'll also talk about the Carlow footballers who unfortunately lost out to Leitrim in the Tailteann Cup. There's a great thing going on, by the way, at the moment on Mount Leinster. It is the Carlow and Leinster Long Pup Competition. If you can at all, get up and check that out. A fantastic, fantastic, fantastic evening for it. Now, speaking of Carlow people and Hurleys, there will be an awful lot more about the Joe McDonagh Cup over the next couple of days and weeks here on KCLR, because Carlow will play Laois. We know that now after the weekend. We already knew Carlo were in the final. What we didn't know was who they'll be playing. But it will be a local derby against Laois in the Joe McDonagh Cup final on June 6th. That one will throw in at 3:45. And it will, of course, be live on KCLR with thanks to June Doran Properties. It was a good weekend for the Camogie players of Kilkenny. They had an opening day win against Limerick in the All-Ireland Series. Martin Quilty, host of KCLR's Camogie podcast, Come On Kind, will be into us a little bit later on. Unfortunately for Carlo, they lost out to Laois in the Intermediate Championship. Next weekend, the Carlo Ladies footballers getting their All-Ireland Series underway. All of their games will be live on KCLR. Now, coming up, we'll hear from Adrian Ronan and we'll hear a little bit of what Mickey Welch had to say on the KCLR Hurling Podcast Analysis Edition, which is out right now with thanks to Morrissey Motors Peugeot Kilkenny. You can check it out right now if you want to from wherever you get your podcasts. Dublin beating Kilkenny 126 to 22 points. That was the final score in Parnell Park yesterday. The upshot of that result means Kilkenny will not progress in Leinster and will not be part of the All-Ireland Series. Here is Kilkenny manager Derek Ling speaking to the media afterwards. And in this particular segment, he addresses the game yesterday, but he kind of talks about the wider issues that are happening in Kilkenny hurling at the moment, or some of the things that maybe were let go and are being rectified, but it does take a while to change. Anyway, here is what Kilkenny manager Derek Ling had to say to the media following yesterday's defeat to Dublin in Parnell Park.
13: Look, the one thing I will say, I probably had an idea it was going to be a tough year, if I'm honest, with regard to, we've obviously lost a good bit of experience and we've had a few players from the start of the year coming back from injuries as well that, you know, we could have done with, but we introduced a lot of younger players and I have no doubt that there's a big future ahead of a lot of those players inside. But this year, it's a steep learning curve. I've been saying it for the last few years, when we're winning Leinster's and it's kind of, we're told that it's easy. It was never easy. We were always performing well. And I knew to close that gap again was going to be a challenge, but in fairness to all those players, they gave everything again. But we were just a little bit short, and that's the reality of it today. Yeah, I mean, look, Kilkenny are going to win All-Irelands again, I've no doubt about that. I think there's a bit of work to be done there across the board. Like I said to you, a lot of players that got runs this year, that will certainly stand to them. They'll be in a much better place to start the season off next year, no question about it. And it's, you know, there's a lot of experience and we need a little bit, you know, we probably didn't have a little bit of luck with injuries this year and things like that. And it's not an excuse. Like, look, obviously our minors are still involved, our 20s were knocked out during the week. So it is a disappointing run for Kilkenny and we can't kind of dress it up. You know, we have to confront reality and we have to, the hard work needs to continue at underage and we need to kind of drive that forward. But Kilkenny will win All-Irelands again and we're going to have to just get our heads down and we have to keep working at that. So, look, we have to take this one on the chin. Unfortunately, it hasn't been good enough this year. And a lot of work will need to go in and continue over the next few years to make sure that we get back to the top.
20: Can you put your finger on things, Derek? Obviously, it's kind of up and down, but the game was there and Dublin was the one finding the, I suppose, that foot-down approach. Can you put your, I suppose, on a whole of the year, can you put your finger on how things are going or why they haven't really sparked for your side?
13: Look, I mean, it's been a bit fractured, I suppose. We've had lads, you know, unavailable at different times of the year. When we get them back, somebody else goes out, injured, and, you know, even lads that were coming on today, some of them have very little hurling done, to be fair to them, and you're expecting to come into the heat of battle, and it's a challenge. You know, you get through today and you have a few weeks to prepare again and you'd be in a much better position. But look, we were second best today and that's no fault of the effort, no fault of the players in terms of their effort or anything like that. And look, that's it. We have to take this one, as I said, on the chin now.
20: It's like scarcely believable, Kilkenny out of the championship this early. Like, how do you go from here?
13: We have to believe it. I mean, it's after happening. Like, you know, and that was there in front of us. Like I said, the players had that. You know, we would have been disappointed leaving Tullamore and we knew we were going to have to get results at the end of it. We put ourselves in that position and look, that's where we find ourselves now. And we have to, like I said, we have to take it on the chin. And it's about what we do now, it's what the group does now. What we do in terms of our structures and everything else, we have to look at it. Because we haven't been, you know, we haven't been producing winning teams at underage level for a while now. And look, you're trying to be part of the solution. It's never easy, but I no doubt there's a lot of people in Kilkenny are putting their shoulders to the wheel to make sure that we're going to come back stronger, and we will come back stronger. He said that we will win All-Irelands again. Unfortunately, it's not going to be this year.
20: Is it a case of having to get all the structures in place that you've talked about there? It's not just on, like, I suppose, your reign in terms of management, it's everything else on those building steps.
13: Look, it is. Of course it is. But that's ongoing. I mean, that's going on, and it's not... you know, not to say that there isn't work going on there, but I mean, we have to do more. We have to continue that, and and it's about hard work, and it's about making sure that we've players for the future. Which, and like I said to you, we introduced a lot of players this year. They're going to be there, and no doubt they'll have a serious say next year.
19: Derek Lynn, Kilkenny senior hurling manager, speaking following yesterday's defeat to Dublin in Parnell Park. A defeat that means that Kilkenny are out of the championship. Fair play to him for coming out and speaking. A lot of managers wouldn't in that situation, so credit to him for doing it. Adrian Rowland to come in a few moments' time, but first let's hear from Mickey Welsh and Eddie Scally, who discussed this at great length earlier on the Casey Lohr Hurling Podcast. That podcast is out and available now from wherever you get your podcasts. And I asked both men, starting with Mickey, if this defeat and this exit could, in the long term, and strange as it might seem, given how people are feeling today in Kilkenny, could this actually be a good thing? Did Kilkenny kind of need a bit of a shake? And it goes back to maybe what Derek was talking about, the structures and things that are in place. This is what the lads had to say earlier on when I asked them that question on the Casey Lohr Hurling Podcast.
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21: Eddie mentioned there a few minutes ago, and I was in the same boat as him, assuming and covering cracks and stuff like that. And I think that's what would have happened if they had won yesterday. And I think that now is the time for a reset in whatever way is decided to do that reset, whether that be, as Eddie mentioned earlier, through a whole audit situation. But it certainly needs a reset. And I actually think that losing yesterday could be, yes, it can be a really good thing going forward, because it can nail things that need to be nailed in whatever way or form. And they are a county like the Corks or the Tipperary's that can come back pretty quickly as well. So look, at the moment, it's doom and gloom. The performance last Wednesday night and yesterday were, you know, they were poor. Let's call a spade a spade. Both teams were very well beaten, and you would be concerned by, I suppose, the level of intensity of Galway and Dublin was far, far greater than Kilkenny. I think that's a fair comment, and it's something probably you wouldn't associate with up to now. Is that a fair comment?
22: Yeah, no, it is. And look, hopefully it will be. Time will tell if it is a blessing or not. You know, you'll have...
21: What's your opinion on it, though?
22: Look, I don't know. I'm still numb by that. I'm just still stunned by the whole manner of yesterday. But look, time will tell if it is a blessing. How it'll be a blessing is if they take learnings from it and move on. I mean,
21: it is serious enough that there has to be some sort of examination of the whole thing. If you just let it go and continue on, it's just going to get worse.
22: And that'd be my concern. I think a couple of years back there, Kilkenny had a junior, intermediate and senior All-Ireland titles all coming back with club teams. And this year, they won no club title.
21: Yeah.
22: So, you know, it's not...
21: And you're right, they were dominating them.
22: They were. And but that's... When you were seeing the county team not winning, but the club teams were still dominating, you knew, look, we're doing... Something is being done right.
21: You see, and I know you might laugh at me, and I'm saying this, again, hugely respectful, but the Kilkenny jersey itself... up to not so long ago was a fear factor for a lot of teams, whether that be in club matches or county matches. That's not there now. Is that fair enough?
23: It might not be there when you're playing them on the day right now.
21: Yeah.
23: But from the outside...
21: Oh, no,
23: absolutely. Absolutely. But from the outside, I'm looking and going, they'll come again. I know they will.
21: Yeah.
23: I'm kind of waiting for that.
21: But even yesterday, the lads on the panel were even at half-time, they were still typically kind of to win the game, like, even though, you know, and so was I suppose. But at the same time, you know, it's a thing where you just don't ever write them off. But slowly but surely, they need to get that back again.
19: Mickey Welch and Eddie Scally speaking on the Casey Lohr Hurling Podcast. You can hear that conversation in full right now on the Casey Lohr Hurling Podcast, available from wherever you get your podcasts. Former Kilkenny forward and Casey Lohr analyst Adrian Ronan, how are you?
24: Good evening, Oisin. How are you doing?
19: I'm not too bad at all. How are you feeling today?
24: Well, thankfully, as I said to you, numb. I heard Eddie saying numb, but it was kind of, what did I say, as Derek Ling said, we were facing the inevitable. It was like, as I expressed to someone today, it wasn't a very good analogy, but like someone being sick and you know they weren't going to get better and you knew the inevitable was going to happen. And that's what it felt like. We were sick and not well for the last 4 or 5 months, I would have thought. And then the loss of Billy Ryan and Huey Lawler made the illness feel worse. And you just knew the inevitable was going to happen, that we weren't going to get over it. And we were just going around in hope for the last 4 or 5 months. So it's hard to say this, but it was kind of expected the way we were going. And yet we were wishful and hoping that, and we're fearful of saying it. But yes, it was expected. Things haven't been going wonderful. And we've lost a number of players. These are not excuses, but they're facts, and facts are important. And we had a few guys that were injured and coming back from injury. And, you know, like just for instance, Adrian Mullen, like his first game back was, the last day he played a second half or 20 minutes. But yesterday he was trying in with 25 minutes to go into a cauldron and expected to, you know, to turn a game. But you can't turn a game when you've missed out on 5 and 6 months of hurling. And so they were difficult. So it was a difficult scenario for a lot of players and difficult for scenario for the managers and players. But it is a fact, we are where we are. And unfortunately, as I said in finishing up on the podcast yesterday and the analysis, that in a strange way, if we have the learnings and if we make the learnings from his, that it might be just the catalyst to stop and look and see what we're doing, where are we doing it and why are we doing what we're doing wrong.
19: We'll come back to that point in a second, but Derek Ling said after the game he kind of thought it was going to be a tough year. Now, you didn't know he had said that when you were doing your analysis yesterday. I'm just wondering what you make of that point, and can you understand it? Because when you lose Billy Ryan and Hugh Lawler and you have the injuries that Kilkenny have had right from the gun this year, you wouldn't be human if you didn't think to yourself, oh, this could be tough.
24: Yeah, and you rightly said, I didn't know the interview Derek was about to do, because we did the analysis immediately, and I was surprised and yet, I suppose, acknowledged the fact that he was very truthful and very honest. You know what I mean? It was hard words coming from Derek Ling, a man that's done so much for Kilkenny hurling and a lad that was involved and has done everything for Kilkenny, because he felt it. We all felt it, like, you know, and like, no matter who you are, what you are, what team you are, when you're losing a few key players, no matter what sport you play, if you start to lose a few of your key players, well, you know, that has to impact on your team. And you can have the best bench and the best group that you can possibly have, but again, if you lose a number of key players, and in our case, we've lost maybe, you know, 5 key players for different reasons in the last 6 months, and that's a third of your team. And no matter what team you have, you know, it's hard to absorb that and still get the same results. And that's what happened. Now, the disappointment is that while we should have been able to absorb a certain element of it, we would have expected at least to be contesting in a Leinster final or in the qualifier. So I suppose that's the disappointment. We knew there'd be issues, we knew there'd be problems, but we didn't think they'd be so big and so major by not qualifying for a Leinster Championship final.
19: I heard,
24: or an All-Ireland Championship.
19: Yeah. I heard Tommy Walsh say on Off the Ball earlier on that you have to be able to play the possession game now. You just can't play at the top level and not play that game. You would obviously hear the debate around Kilkenny, like even outside of this year. Should we try and be more possession-based? Should we play, quote-unquote, the modern game? What Tommy was saying basically is you have to be able to mix it up. Is that something that Kilkenny have struggled to do? Or is that just a kind of... Because sometimes people have a go-to excuse after a result like this or a year like this. For example, you're like myself, Ronnie. You're old enough to have seen England knocked out of a lot of football tournaments early. And I always watch the reaction, because the same excuses tend to pop up again. Now, they've stopped that in recent years because, well, they haven't won, they have been getting to finals. But I'm just wondering, is that a go-to excuse, or is there something in that? Do Kilkenny need to evolve their style? Do you think more clubs need to play that more tippy-tappy style, if you want to play it like that? What do you think of that point?
24: Well, again, during the week, I'm not sure, did you see, there was a number of us were interviewed for the Irish Times during the week by Dennis Walsh, and we made that very fact that, you know, that we're not comfortable playing the modern game. It's not something that Kilkenny hurling public are used to, and when you go to watch club hurling in Kilkenny, and I made that point last Tuesday, Wednesday, before ever there was a result, we don't play, traditionally, any team in Kilkenny, traditionally don't play with a sweeper. It's alien to us. And whether it's ignorance or arrogance or just, you know, I don't know what the reason is, but we just don't, and we haven't changed our ways. And we know for a long time, you know, this didn't just happen this year or last year. We know in probably when Brian Cody's era in 2015, the game started to change, and Limerick then started to work out the system that could obviously defeat Kilkenny. And Brian Cody had 5-6 years with that Kilkenny team trying to evolve the new system, and it didn't work either, and maybe trying to change. Derek changed it in the last 2 years. COVID brought its own problems to sport that, you know, people probably took their eye off the ball. But we've been trying to change it, but we're just not comfortable at any level. And when I say any level, that's from underage club hurling in Kilkenny that obviously then equates to inter-county hurling. And it is a fact, and Tommy's correct and right, and I think a lot of people, that would be a fair comment out of a lot of people, that we're not comfortable playing that style of game, and it's just alien to us. And while we've tried it, and we've continuously tried it over the last couple of years, we haven't perfected it. And it's something I think you have to learn from a very early age. And again, if you look back to the modern system with Paul Kinnerk, I mean, he's evolved hurling in Limerick. He's been doing this with the squads and some other Limerick teams from a very early point. And again, Clare did it in 2013. And who was all over Clare in 2013? Only Paul Kinnerk. He was with Davy Fitzgerald. So this modern game has changed. This new game has probably been perfected in probably 17, 18 and 19, but has been evolving since 2013. So a disappointment for us, we're way off the curve. We've been well warned in the last 5, 6, 7 years. This doesn't happen this year or in the last week or in the last day or yesterday. This happened 5, 6, 7 years ago, and we failed, all of us, we've all failed to change.
19: Derek Lane mentioned in his interview yesterday that there is work being done, and, you know, it is acknowledged that Kilkenny have to change something because something has gone wrong somewhere. Now, to be fair, they have been getting to All-Ireland finals in the underage grades, and of course they've been very close in the last couple of years at senior level in semi-finals. But that does take a while, doesn't it? I mean, are you happy that they're, you know, that the changes that need to take place are happening, or at the very least are being looked at and will happen? Or I know, Adrian, look, I appreciate that's maybe an unfair question to ask someone who's kind of hurting at the moment, as all Kilkenny fans are.
24: Yeah, look, again, we all have a certain pride, as we mentioned all week. We have a certain pride in what we are involved in. I just happen to be involved in hurling and GA. It's been very good and kind to me and my family, and I enjoy it. And so you're entitled to be hurt today. Other people might be laugh at that notion that they don't feel that hurt, but they have other interests. So that's just our interest. And it is very hurt. But

0: we need a lot more from more of our ex-players. This is not a criticism of our ex-players, don't get me wrong, but there's a lot of our ex-players spreading the gospel in other places, in other counties, and maybe we need them back helping in their own area, in their own development. And people say that's another conversation for another day, but we have a lot of good guys spreading the gospel in other counties, and maybe we need those guys to be back and able to help out at squad level or at club level. Because again, someone will criticise and say I'm wrong here, but I've noticed in the last 5-10 years in particular, we're competing with more sports. The GAA in Kilkenny was predominantly played by everybody, enjoyed by everybody, and it was our number one sport. But slowly but surely, there's more games creeping in, and we're starting to have to compete with other games. So at schools level and underage level, we're not getting that exclusivity in the schools. We're not getting that exclusivity in our clubs, because more sports are getting into schools and into these places and evolving and letting people probably make them more aware of other sports. And that's just a fact, and that's important. But I think the GAA and us and Kilkenny, we need to be more visible in our schools and in our colleges. I know we're trying and we're doing a good job, but I think we have to work way harder in doing that.
1: Okay, I appreciate the time. I'm going to let you go after one or two more questions. The last question on Kilkenny is now the time just for cool heads? Because you know yourself, after a result like this or after a season like this, people rush to judgments. And maybe, regardless of where you sit in the Kilkenny ecosystem, whether you're part of that management team, part of the county board, part of the playing staff, just take a breath. Think about it. Don't jump to a conclusion. Yeah. Don't jump to an opinion. Don't say something you might regret, kind of thing.
0: Yeah, I think so. And I think that's very important. While people are hurting and people have loads of opinion, and you've often said it, people are totally entitled to their opinion. But like, it's just to be very careful about the personal stuff that we're using and saying, because everybody has to go to work this morning, everybody has to go to college or school this morning. They're all normal human beings, and like, they've given so much to hurling, they've given so much of their life to hurling. So we just need to be careful when we're talking as a collective and not individuals. And I think that's very important, that when we are all in it for the good of trying to make change and trying to improve it, and whatever contribution we can make, we all want to be part of the solution, or we should be trying to be part of the solution, not adding to the criticism. So whatever we can offer, hopefully we can offer something by way of a solution, and not to be too critical, and certainly not to be too personal.
1: Yep. And finally, if you were a Dub listening to us, you'd think, will they not give Dublin some credit here? That's exactly what I'm going to do now. They were excellent yesterday, weren't they?
0: Yeah, and again, thankfully we have the podcast, the analysis podcast. And in finishing up on the podcast, I mentioned the word wonderful, and I thought they were wonderful yesterday. And I think we have to be so careful. I made the point that since 2000, and I only went back to 2000, we've been only out of four Leinster finals, 2004, 2013 and 2017. So three. We've only been our four now, 26. So we have a remarkable record in Leinster finals. So we want to be careful too about our ambitions and our expectations. We've been very lucky, very fortunate and very lucky. But in all of this, yesterday night, we finished up yesterday in the post-analysis saying, Dublin were wonderful. And as individuals and as a collective, they were wonderful. And yes, everything worked and everything seemed to work for them. But that's as I said, Dublin all over the years were always a bogey team, a dangerous team to play against. You weren't sure what you'd get. But what you'd always got from Dublin was you got pace and power. But yesterday they added the skill levels. They had the pace and the power, they always had that. But yesterday their skill level was excellent. And if you look back on some of their scores, some of their interceptions, that's for me, I never doubted their pace and their power. But for me, I always doubted their hurling. But yesterday, their hurling was absolutely excellent. Their touch, their score getting, their running off the shoulder, they're just tactical play. That's another part of the game. But for me, there's huge strides being made in Dublin and a lot of good work. And obviously, again, you know, we mentioned funding. There's a lot of funding going into Dublin. It's trying to promote the sport. It took them a while. They're doing it and putting a lot of funding and money into Dublin hurling over the last 15 years. It's after taking a little longer than they thought, but now they seem to be getting the reaping rewards. And to be fair, again, I think we all mentioned this. That's not a very young Dublin team. You know that's as well, Oisin. That's a mature Dublin team with a sprinkling of youth. But like Heatherton and Owen O'Donnell and Paddy Paddy Smith and these guys, they're around a while, the Donoghues. They're around a while, Donald Burke. You know, so they've ploughed a lot of fields to get to where they are, and now they're just getting the reward. So, well,

0: 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We have to acknowledge that.
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1: 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When we come back, we're talking Camogie. 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
1: Welcome back. It's 26 minutes to 8 on Monday night. If you have anything to say about any sporting subject, then text or WhatsApp us on our Fairstone Kilkenny text and WhatsApp line 083 306 9696. Martin Quilty, KCLR Camogie commentator, among other things. How are you?
12: Great, Oisin. How could you not be well on a day like this?
1: Is that sarcasm given the weekend that has been?
12: Well, no, it's been a poor weekend for certain teams, but yeah. I'm happy enough anyway because the ladies are keeping the flag flying at the minute.
1: They certainly are. They had a good win against Limerick on Saturday in the All-Ireland Series. We'll get to that in a second. Unfortunately, though, Carlow beginning with the loss away to Laois in the Intermediate Championship.
12: Yeah, it was going to be a tough ask. And the podcast, the Come On Kind podcast, will be out tomorrow. And you will hear from Paul Kelly, the Tipperary. We had a little bit of banter between the two of us first because obviously Kilkenny and Tipperary are now out of the hurling. So we were chatting as well about the Camogie. It was difficult because they have a lot of injuries. They picked up a good few injuries against Dublin in that Leinster semi-final. It was a very physical game. They haven't a big panel to pick from at the minute as well. So it was a really tough ask. And Laois are on a high. They're Premier Junior Champions from last year. They won the Leinster Intermediate Championship only a couple of weeks ago against Westmeath. So they were really, really going in full of confidence to this game. game. And for Carlo, it was unlucky. 3:15 to 2:09 was the final score. Yeah. There were some good performances put into it, but you'll hear from Paul on it as well. It was a tough day at the office for them, with those injury losses, and they have a 2 week break now, which is certainly a bonus for them, and hopefully they can get a few players back.
1: You mentioned there about Tip and Kilkenny are out of the hurling. Waterford and Wexford gone as well, along with Kildare. Yeah. I say we form our own championship and forget the rest of them.
12: It's amazing that so many teams down around the southeast are not actually going to be taking part into it. And myself and Dermot, of course, were joking because he's obviously a Waterford man. We were having our own little sarcastic laugh about it today that we were going to set up our own group for the southeast non-hurlers. But anyway,
1: it bring is back what, the Southeast Hurling League. Remember
12: yes,
1: that pre-season tournament?
12: I'm not old enough for that.
1: Okay,
12: Oisín.
1: Fair enough. So you say Kilkenny with a good win in the Camogie over the weekend, beating Limerick. Not unexpected, but still a good performance. You still have to do it.
12: Yes, you wouldn't have thought that after 4 minutes when Limerick were 1-1 to no score up on the board. Now, we know Kilkenny have been very slow to start all throughout the league, but I think from the fourth minute right through until half time, they really put a shift together. They're tackling their work rate. They scored 1-8 or 1-9 without reply to Limerick's 1-1. Limerick getting the goal after 54 seconds, which would have certainly been a worry. But Kilkenny went in half time, 10 points up, 2-12 to 1-5. You would have thought, okay, they're playing really, really well. The goals came really, really at a good time as well. Aoife Prendergast getting the two goals. She had about 2-4, 2-5, I think, at half time. She was really on song. Get into the dressing room, really hot day, players getting plenty of fluids on. And it was like as if they got eight at half time because they just came out and blew Limerick away. 24 seconds in, Sarah Barker with a real poacher's goal. Laura Green had done all the work. She took the shot. Aaron Gallant's sister plays on goal for Patrick's Well. She stopped the shot going in, but Laura, Sarah, was there at a poacher's instinct and put the ball into the back of the net. And as soon as that goal went in, 24 seconds into the second half, it was game over at that stage because Kilkenny had a really comprehensive lead. And while Limerick got 6 points in the second half, Kilkenny got one goal and 7 points. 3:13 of that came from play. 8 scorers on the board, 5 of the inside players were on the score sheet. 3 points contributed from midfield, 2 points from one of the substitutions. So overall, it was a very good day at the office. Was it a perfect performance? Definitely not. There is still lots to work on. But if you're James Maher and all of the backroom team going and beating Limerick in your first game, putting the 3 points on the scoreboard, scoring 3:13 from play, only having 5 wides in the whole game, you will say that it is a very productive day.
1: And James Maher with you in studio for Come On Connacht, which will be out tomorrow. Just before I let you go, Kilkenny against Dublin next, correct me if I'm wrong, Saturday at half 4, live on KCLR with thanks to Le Hearts. It's a big game, isn't it?
12: It is a big game, and you'll hear from Anne Downey in the podcast as well this time.
1: Okay,
12: and
1: good.
12: She was having a chat to us about Dublin, while Kilkenny has had the measure of them with the last number of matches. This is a different kettle of fish because Kilkenny will probably class themselves as a lighter team this time. Dublin are a physical team, and you could see that even from the Leinster final against Wexford. Yeah. Kilkenny losing out to Wexford in the semi-final. Wexford going on and beating Dublin. It's going to be a tough task. Dublin are going to want to get a score on their first 3 points on the board. They're not going to be wanting to battle relegation and to go back down intermediate, which could be a real possibility after they lost to Clare over the weekend. Kilkenny will certainly want to be getting the second 3 points on the board, taking the 6 points going into the next home game against Offaly, which is on the 6th of June. Only the two teams qualify out of Group 2 because they're split up this time, Oisín, into two groups, one with 6, one with 4. So Kilkenny are in the group with 6. They'll want to qualify out of that group to get into the quarterfinal. It won't be an easy task, but I think with the confidence going in high after the weekend, it's something that we're all going to look forward to. And they have a good record against Dublin in Parnell Park at the minute, so keeping the fingers crossed. I know it didn't work out for us in Parnell Park yesterday. We're hoping, anyway, that the women will get a victory on Saturday against them.
1: Martin Quilty, KCLR Camogie commentator and Come On Kind podcast host. Thank you very much.
12: You're more than welcome.
1: Right, let's talk Gaelic football over the weekend. Unfortunately, Carlow's season came to an end. 22 points to 113, the final score in the Tailteann Cup Round 2B encounter in Carrick on Shannon. After that game, Joe Murphy, the Carlow manager, spoke to our match commentator, Brendan Hennessy.
13: Joe Murphy, disappointing out of the Tailteann Cup, an early exit and a long summer for Carlow.
14: Yeah, unfortunately, that became the case, all right. Yeah, we weren't good enough today. We were out-battled, and especially in the middle section, as Kieran McGeaney calls it, the piggery. They were well on top there, and that's where we really struggled. And when you can't get primary possession, you're always chasing the game. And, you know, we probably should have put more on the scoreboard in the first half when we had the elements. It was a good breeze there. We missed opportunities, and probably missed goal opportunities as well. And the way things winded up, we probably needed all of those.
13: Yeah, and they closed out the first half. Only a 3-point game, Joe, one score in it. And realistically, probably you'd need a 10-point lead with the wind. And they started off, dream start. I mean, kicked 3 2-pointers in the opening 5 minutes of the second half, and they were off and up and running.
14: Yeah, and the momentum was definitely with them there. The crowd got behind them, and, I think it's probably the best game that Leitrim played maybe all year, because they were fairly efficient in their shooting and that. And they opened us up. We had to come out then and really chase the game, and they just picked us off. So look at it, it's just the nature of the beast. It's hard not to make excuses, and I'm really not, but when you're missing the caliber of guys that we're missing, and in fairness to everyone that took the field today, they showed great determination and great character, but we were just probably maybe bullied a little bit, and that's disappointing. But it wasn't on purpose or anything like that. The guys out there, they gave it all, so you have to be proud of them.
13: 1-4 in the second half was never going to be enough, Joe. I mean, they ended up with 22 points. They'd only 6 on the board at half time. Completely outplayed in the second half, and a few decisions didn't probably go your way when you wanted it to go your way. But I think the referee probably evened that up once or twice. It's nothing to do with the referee. It's just that that's the way the game went.
14: It wasn't. It was all down to the battle in the middle of the field, and we came out second best of it. And there's work in progress. We're still fairly new in this role. Unlike Carlow teams, maybe over the last, probably half a century, we've something to build on. It wasn't all for nothing. If that was the end today and we were going back to Division 4 and starting from square one again, that'd be a difficult place to be, but we're not. We've built some sort of a foundation this year. We achieved, we won 2 trophies and the big one, what we needed to win and that. So, we just have to keep sort of moving forward and keep building and adding to the numbers and adding to the quality that we have there and that. And there's certainly players around the county coming into the Carlow Championship now that we'll be looking at, and hopefully they'll show the same interest as the guys that we have here at the moment.
13: For people that will look in tonight and say, since the Tailteann Cup started, that's probably Carlow's worst results in the Tailteann Cup. But I think what you're telling the people there is work in progress, and Carlow achieved what they wanted to do at the start of the year and winning the Alliance National Football League Division 4. You now are a Division 3 team.
14: Yeah, well, exactly. That was our primary aim, and that's what we went after, and we achieved that. So that has to be credited in the bank for that. We're as disappointed as anyone that has travelled up here today, or people at home that maybe were listening with you, Brendan. But we have to take everything into consideration. Like I said, we're not starting from scratch again. We're a Division 3 team now, and we've big challenges ahead of us, and we're building this, and that's what we're fighting to achieve now is a significant improvement in what we've already started, so that we can be competitive next year.
13: And to sum it all up, Joe, you'd be the first to admit you were probably second best over the 70 minutes today.
14: Yeah, probably in over the 70 minutes, probably over the last 3 games. If you call it the way you want to call it, we've been second best, and that's disappointing.
13: But you're very unlucky the last day. I mean, the width of a post was the difference between winning the match and losing the match.
14: Yeah, but we still shouldn't have put ourselves in that situation that we were chasing as hard as we had to chase. So, look, at the end of the day, we're playing Kildare and Offaly and Laois and Clare next year, and we're not playing Leitrim and Waterford and Antrim, so that in itself is a positive. And in times when difficult like this, that's what we'll hang on to, and we can be proud of ourselves after the end of this year. Maybe not today, maybe not the last day or the day before, but we certainly accomplished what we set out to at the start of the season.
13: Okay, Joe, thanks, appreciate your words with KCLR Sport post match here in Leitrim. Commiserations on the defeat and the exit from the Tailteann Cup, but thanks for everything, and always win, lose or draw, you're never afraid to have a word with KCLR Sport, and I wish you well going forward with a good panel of lads, and looking forward to Alliance National Football League Division 3.
14: If I could just thank the people that came up today. I mean, they were very vocal and they did everything that could help us over the line. And even, you know, at the end of the match, they stayed around and clapped us off. So, you mean, that means a lot to us and it gives us a sort of an impetus for next year now.
13: Well said, John. Thanks very much. And see you soon and enjoy the summer. And we'll see you for the Alliance National Football League Division 3, as I said. And we're looking forward to that. Some big teams in there. Yeah. And John Murphy and Carlo. Thanks, Joe.
1: Joe Murphy, the Carlow manager, speaking after their defeat to Leitrim in the Tailteann Cup. That means their season is over, but what a season it was. And their main aim at the start of the year was to get promoted. And they did it in style. A fantastic and dramatic victory in the Division 4 final in Croke Park. Yes, they had sealed the deal by then, but you still want to win a trophy and win a big game in Croke Park, and they did that. And we've seen it with lots of teams across lots of sport. When you reach a high like that, it can be quite difficult to get back up. And it can be quite difficult to match that. And then, of course, they were hit by injuries. If you saw the players who weren't there for Carlow over the last couple of games, you'd say, well, there's no team can sustain those kind of losses. The positive is that a lot of people got a lot of game time and some young players got experience. And that's a good thing. So Carlow, despite the fact that they didn't win a championship game, are in a good place. They didn't need to win a championship game this year. Their main thing was to get up and get promoted. Like, fair play to Leitrim. They were the better team on the evening. But they're back in Division 4 next year. It's not where you need to be. It's not where you should be if you've any hope or ambition. And Carlow have hope and ambition. And it's grounded in fact, that ambition and hope, because of what they did this year. So listen, hard luck over the last couple of games. It hasn't gone the way they wanted to in the championship. You'd look at the Wicklow game and say, I think it was 2 weeks after the league final, they were always going to struggle to get up to that one. And then against Antrim, a couple of guys got injured, brought it to extra time. The width of a post of winning that game. And Joe, in fairness to him, didn't in any way hide when Brendan put that to him. He said, yeah, but we shouldn't have been in the position in the first place of having to come from behind. And then against Leitrim, I think they just kind of ran out of gas a bit and the injuries caught up with them and all that kind of stuff. But they're in Division 3 next year, and that's fantastic. And any team who's in Division 4 does not want to be there. And I guarantee you, if you went to any manager of a Division 4 team or a team that's in Division 4 next year and said, would you rather a bit of a run in the Tailteann Cup? And none of those Division 4 teams are going to win the Tailteann Cup. Now, maybe I'll get bitten on the butt for that comment. And I know like Oisín McConville and Stephen Poacher would be saying, hey, watch your mouth here, kid. But I remain to be convinced that a Division 4 team can win the Tailteann Cup. Even though one got to the final last year, although technically they were Division 3 at the time, they're now Division 4. They've been relegated since. But anyway, the point I'm making is getting promoted is the primary focus and the only aim for a Division 4 team. And if you have a championship run, great. But if not, I won't say it doesn't matter, but it's fine so long as you've got up to Division 4, and they have done that. Anyway, that's the Carlow footballers. The Carlow ladies footballers are out next weekend, as are the Kilkenny ladies footballers in the All-Ireland series. We'll have live coverage of all of Carlow's games starting next Saturday at 2 from memory. Carlow take on Limerick and Netwatch Cullen Park. I might have the throw-in time wrong, so please forgive me if I do. Either way, it'll be live on KCLR. We're delighted to bring you that game in conjunction with Dan Morrissey and co. 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
1: Two big games in the League of Ireland this evening. Bohemians taking on Shamrock Rovers in Dalymount Park. And of course, Derry City are hosting Shelburne. And I know you're probably thinking, there he goes on about the League of Ireland again. But there is local connections to it. John Martin has started for Shelburne. He's obviously from Paulstown and would have played his early enough years for New Oak. I think it was New Oak anyway. Colin Whelan from Thomastown has started for Bowes against Shamrock Rovers. So there you go. See, I was able to justify it by telling you the local link. Over the weekend, not a good day for Leinster in Bilbao, losing 41-19 to Bordeaux in the Investec Champions Cup final. After the game, Leinster head coach Leo Cullen spoke to Susanna Mullen.
15: Okay, Leo, commiserations, but also congratulations in a way on second in Europe. It's not what you wanted today, but it's still something to be proud of to be the second best team.
21: Yeah, listen, the group have done incredibly well during the course of this season, and they've done lots of great things during the course of the game. It's hugely frustrating that we've not been able to exploit some of the opportunities that were created and not quite accurate at certain times during the game. And yes, and huge credit to Bordeaux because they were incredibly clinical in terms of taking the opportunities that they have. So listen, it's frustrating, we're disappointed, but we need to just, there's also trying to enjoy the moment of being part of an incredibly special occasion. So, and that's what I've said to the group inside there. So anyway, what's done is done, as we know. It's disappointing. But listen, many thanks to the people that travelled here. Like, it's been an incredible weekend for us as a team. When you look around the city of Bilbao and seeing so many Leinster flags, jerseys, people supporting. I know everyone involved in the team will have their own personal story of people that are here for them to support them. So, and I know from my own point of view, so many friends, family and all the rest that are here. We're gutted that we couldn't get a better outcome, but listen, we're hugely proud of, I think, being part of a pretty amazing occasion here today.
15: Five tries, obviously, for Bordeaux in that first half. When you look back at it, a much better second half performance, but what went wrong in the opening 40?
21: We give them so many soft scores, really. There's intercept before half time. There's a chip over the top, which we don't quite deal with. Again, breaking ball that they score. It finishes 5-3 in the game. Obviously, they kick a couple of penalties, which we turn around shot after shot, and we don't quite execute when we go to the corner a few times. And it's too expensive for us. So you need to be clinical when you come to these big games against top teams. And unfortunately for us, we weren't quite clinical enough on the day.
15: And Bordeaux were just absolutely excellent out there, weren't they? There was a couple of bouncing balls that went in their favour, but we talked about the flair before the game. They just are able to turn it on when they turn it on.
21: Yeah, but that's the thing. The breaking ball now, scraps in the game, it's such a key possession source, isn't it? And they were just sharper on that today. Is that speed of thought? Is that the quality of their team? Listen, it can be very hard to pinpoint that, but listen, lots of things, they just made them go their way today. So I'm not going to...
1: That's Leo Cullen, the Leinster head coach, speaking after Leinster's defeat to Bordeaux at the weekend in the Champions Cup final. Now, an interesting interview done after that game by Susanna, and it was a great get by her, so all credit to her, was a chat she had with Joey Carberry, formerly of Leinster, formerly of Munster, now of Bordeaux. He wasn't, I don't think, in the matchday squad for Bordeaux, but he's still been part of a team and club that has won the last two European Cups. But he is returning to Leinster. Leo Cullen, I was going to say let it slip after the game. I don't think he let it slip. I think he said, right, I'm going to drop out some good news here, because he knew there'd be a lot of heat on Leinster about their number 10 situation and all that. So I think he said, right, I'll forward sell Joey Carberry here. Anyway, and if I'm wrong, I apologise, but that's what I would advise him to do as a PR person. But anyway, here is Joey Carberry from Athy speaking to Susanna Mullen.
15: I was just chatting to Leo a couple of minutes ago, and he kind of let it slip that you might be returning to Leinster next season. Is that something you're allowed to talk about?
22: If he's saying it, then yeah, I suppose it is. But I'm not sure if it's confirmed, but looking forward to coming back.
15: It must have been weird out there today then, looking at a team that you might be seeing a return and a future with, but then also obviously you're in Bordeaux colours and you're happy for them.
0: Yeah, no, it is. It's a weird strange one, but haven't been involved, I suppose, in half the games for Bordeaux. It's great to win with the boys. I'm very disappointed not to be out there today, but yeah, no, it's great to see them go out and do it.
15: When you reflect on your time with them, obviously it's difficult, as you said, not to be out there today, maybe not to have been involved last season, but still be part of the team. Do you look back with happy memories on your time with Bordeaux?
0: Yeah, definitely. It's a great place to come and play. For me, as an experience, it's been eye-opening to how these guys operate and see how just a different way of playing. And obviously, it's a very successful way of playing. So hopefully I can bring some stuff home with me.
1: Joey Carberry speaking to Susanna Mullen following Bordeaux's win against Leinster in the Champions Cup. Joey Carberry, who is of a tie, is returning to Leinster, which is really, really good to see. That's it for Full Time on this Monday night. Not bringing you the joy that we wanted to bring you with Kilkenny going out of the Championship. If you want to avoid all talk of that, then my advice is to stay away from the KCLR Hurling Podcast's analysis edition and post-match edition. The analysis edition with Mickey and Eddie is out right now. There's no kind of firing shots or sticking the boot in. It is calm and measured chat about where Kilkenny are, and we discuss other things as well, including Carlo and the Joe McDonagh Cup Final. Now, there'll be an awful lot more build up to Carlo and the Joe McDonagh Cup Final coming over the next couple of weeks. We are very much on the bandwagon there, and we'll bring you that game live from Croke Park on June 6th with thanks to June Doran Properties. We've got an awful lot of good stuff coming up over the next couple of weeks, including Kilkenny Camogie, Carlo Ladies Football, as I mentioned there, the Joe McDonagh Cup, and a whole bunch of other stuff coming in the next couple of weeks and months. That's it from Full Time for this Monday night. Enjoy the rest of your warm Monday evening. Take care. Bye-bye.
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1: An island ruled by AI robots rather than humans, Martin.
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1: At 11, good evening, I'm Tina Gates. Donald Trump is demanding Middle Eastern leaders formally recognize Israel as a condition of ending the war with Iran. The US president wants to make signing the Abraham Accords mandatory. These are agreements that see Arab countries formally recognize Israel. But Sky's defense analyst Michael Clark says it's not a likely outcome.
2: The chances of this happening are pretty remote. It's very ambitious. It's come out of the blue. I mean, you know, it's a bright idea coming out of the White House without any background, any briefing, any preparation, as far as we can see. And some people are saying, you know, just piling one fantasy on top of another.
1: A woman in her 50s is being questioned this evening in connection with the disappearance and murder of Kyron Dernan. He was reported missing in August 2024, but was last seen alive in June 2022 at the age of six. Niall O'Connor, news correspondent with thejournal.ie, says it's a complex investigation spanning multiple jurisdictions.
3: There is at least one person that Gardaí had hoped to talk to properly in this case that is no longer alive, and that person has died. There are other people, will say as well, in other jurisdictions that they've been trying to get discussions with. No, the investigation is following a definite line of inquiry. I think that's fair to say at this stage. But whether or not the answers are in Ireland at the moment, I think is open to interpretation.
1: An investigation's underway after a teenager was seriously injured in an assault in Dublin yesterday. It happened on the Tolka Valley Road in Finglas yesterday afternoon. The boy is currently being treated at Beaumont Hospital. Diesel, which leaked from an Irish Rail fuel farm, remains in the River Liffey, close to where a pipe leaked last year. The fault wasn't detected for a number of weeks. However, it was repaired and barriers preventing further spread remain in place. Irish Rail's Barry Kenny says works are ongoing to make sure the issue is fully resolved.
4: Well, the mitigation measures and remedial measures are entire. I suppose they are not just around the pipe itself, which obviously is fully renewed and fixed, and that's something that we would monitor on an ongoing basis, but it is then the general, I suppose, kind of area in ensuring that everything is cleared up from the groundwater as well. So our priority is that this is a total cleanup and that the issue is firmly resolved.
1: 25 new and upgraded e-gates have been launched at Dublin Airport. The new system includes improved facial comparison technology and a two-step verification process. It's also expected to simplify the arrivals process for passengers. Justice Minister Jim O'Callaghan says the gates ensure safe and secure border management.
5: It provides for added security because the facial recognition technology has been used to identify whether or not the person going through the e-gate is in fact the same person on the travel document, and that's why it's very important for the work that we're doing in the Department of Justice to ensure that there is a safe and secure border management system operating in Dublin Airport.
1: Almost four in five drivers admit to engaging in distracted behaviours behind the wheel. 78% of drivers say they engage in at least one bad habit while driving, from eating and drinking to checking texts and adjusting screens. The research shows 71% support the use of automatic phone blocking features while driving, allowing only hands-free calls. Julie Fraser at Aviva Insurance says it highlights that distraction remains an important road safety issue.
6: We need to be thinking about the things we can do, the small little changes we can make that will have a big impact on our distractions and our ability to be safer and more aware, you know, when we're on the roads. And the positive, I suppose, out of the survey really is the fact that, you know, drivers are telling us that they do recognise this as an issue.
1: And that's your latest news update at 4 minutes past 11.
7: And in sport, 2-1 was the final score at Dalymount Park in the Dublin derby between Bohemians and Shamrock Rovers. Ross Tierney's goal for Bohemians 20 minutes in broke the deadlock. And then Rovers' super sub John McGovern made an instant impact just after the 70th minute to equalise. But a stunning last-minute winner by Enda Stevens means that Rovers are now 6 points ahead of Bowes. Elsewhere in the League of Ireland, the game between Derry City and Shelburne ended goalless. There have been a number of late withdrawals from the Republic of Ireland national team ahead of the upcoming international window. Dara O'Shea and hat-trick hero Jack Moylan will return for the Qatar match in the Aviva on Thursday, while for the game against Canada in Montreal on June 6th, Connor Coventry and Dawson Devoy will join the squad. Hibernian midfielder Jamie McGrath and St Mirren's Killian Phillips have been called up for the duration of the international window. This comes after Middlesbrough's Alan Brown and Alex Gilbert and Southampton's Finn Azaz and Ryan Manning were forced to withdraw, while Strasbourg's Andrew Omamanabdele has been ruled out through injury. Jack Crowley is still unavailable for selection for Saturday's URC quarter-final. Munster will face the Bulls in South Africa this weekend without Crowley, who is suffering from a neural leg injury sustained in the warm-up before their URC game against Ulster on April 25th. The draw for round three of the Tailteann Cup has been made. Longford will host 2024 winners Down, Tipperary will travel to Wicklow, Sligo are away to London, and Leitrim will host Wexford. The draw for the preliminary quarter-final was also made. New York will travel to Brewster Park to take on Fermanagh. Those games will be played on the 6th and 7th of June, with the quarter-finals on the following weekend, with Antrim, Laois and Offaly having already secured their spots. And world number 2 Elena Rybakina and four-time champion Iga Swiatek are both into the second round of this year's Roland Garros. That's your news and sport. I'm Eve Conway at 6 minutes past the hour.
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Drink some margaritas by swinging blue lights. Listen to the mariachi play at midnight. Are you with me? Are you with me?

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Listen to the mariachi play at midnight. 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